0: the Nightly Spirit.
1: Put those hands together all across the building tonight. Let the devil know that you encouraged. Let him know that you encouraged. Let him know. Hallelujah. I don't know about you tonight, but...

0: 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Where are you calling from?
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0: 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Shout out your business.
1: 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Also, I'm an author. Don't compete, don't compare, don't complain. That's my book that's out. Also, Let Your Kingdom Come and Never Thirst Again, about the woman at the well. She didn't need to be ordained, hands laid on, or to go to seminary. She just started preaching before Jesus even died. So come on out to Pooh Polly, 691 Highway 138. That's in Riverdale, Georgia, 6 miles from the airport. We would love to see you in the place.
0: 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Where are you calling from?
2: 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I specialize in cooking homemade soul food with a twist and nostalgic cakes, key lime pound cakes, strawberry pound cakes. 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I am very known for my collagen cabbage mix, my smothered turkey wings. Whatever you like, I'm here for it. I am known. I have a next pop-up in Raleigh, North Carolina, on August the 29th.
0: Yes. Y'all, listen, make sure you follow our family that listens to the Nightly Spirit. We got something in common. We're on the Nightly Spirit. You know, we listen to each other. And write it down. Write it down. Holler at them when you get to your city. You just never know who's listening. I'm going to take a couple more calls. 1-877-345-7747. Now lock it in your phone and holler at your girl. Coming up, I got your calls on the Nightly Spirit.
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0: 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Where are you calling from?
1: 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And our website is Believe, that's B-A-L-E-V, Believe Counseling and Wellness. And you can also look me up on Psychology Today. And my name's Tracy Favorite. That's Favorite, like you have a favorite color, favorite song. Tracy Favorite.
0: I love getting up in your business. I do. I love it because you know what? We got to have each other, especially in times like these. We got to support each other. And I just hope that you all are faithful to write down, you know, these Instagram pages, these social media pages, so that we can look our family up and support. All right. I got a selfie session for you. It's your girl, Darlene, on the Nightly Spirit. Hey.

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somebody just need to testify to something next to them. Tell them, I'm stronger, I'm wiser, I'm better, much better. I made it. Is there anybody in this house other than me that could?

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People, this is your boy Kirk Franklin. You're listening to my girl Darlene McCoy.

listen, family, if you have a dream or a vision or a business idea inside of you, I just want to encourage you, don't sit on it. Because God didn't give you that vision for nothing. Every major brand, every empire, every successful entrepreneur that you see today started with an idea just like you. But here is the key. Faith without works is dead. Now, that means you're going to have to step out. You got to believe in yourself. You got to put in the work. You've got to work like it depends on you. Pray like it depends on God. And you might be small now and taking small steps, but that leads to big wins. And don't be afraid to promote yourself. You are your biggest billboard. So whether you're just starting or already in the game, I just want to say, keep going tonight. Keep building, keep believing, and keep trusting that the work you're doing is going to pay off. Most importantly, don't be afraid to put yourself out there, okay? Because somebody out here needs what you have. Be encouraged, family, on The Nightly Spirit.

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0: need y'all to know that Ann Nesby is in the building. I need y'all to also know that Ann Nesby got new music. And I need y'all to know that we've been talked to her, too. 17 minutes away on the Nightly Spirit.
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0: be with us tonight on the Nightly Spirit. And Lord, every time we get together, we'll be going back, getting them old songs and singing off air. Y'all gonna have to see that live one of these days. You gonna have to, but I'm gonna put that to the side. But remember, I said it. How've you been?
1: You know what? I have been blessed.
0: Yes.
1: And I have been enjoying everything that God has been blessing us to have. Mm-hmm. And I've learned how to vacation and relax. And things are well.
0: Yeah.
1: I cannot complain.
0: Come on. I cannot complain. That's beautiful. And when I saw, I scroll Instagram. I am a doom scroller. Y'all gonna have to pray for me. But I saw you have new music. Amen.
1: Yes.
0: Lord has mercy. Yes. I want y'all to hear this song. Amen. Tell us about Amen.
1: Amen is a song of hope and faith in these trying times. Having an understanding that it doesn't matter what it looks like. Because if God said in his word that he would take care of us, we know everything is going to be all right.
0: It's going to be all right.
1: So it's up to us to have that spirit of amen.
0: Amen.
1: God said it. It is so. Amen.
0: And it is.
1: And it is so.
0: So. Amen. I want y'all to hear this amen. I do. I'm going to play it for you 15 minutes away. And Nesby hanging out with us tonight on the Nightly Spirit.

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0: I just want to know, because first of all, I'm just so excited that you are giving us more music. Is this the beginning of something else? Are we going to have some more music from you?
1: It is.
0: Yay!
1: This is a single from a gospel project that we're working on.
0: Okay.
1: So this was the first release.
0: Is it?
1: And we just wanted to start it off with

0: something because of the times and things we're going through.
1: Mm-hmm.
0: Yes and amen.
1: Mm-hmm.
0: This is what we're doing.
1: That's it.
0: The beginning,
1: that's it.
0: And it's open. The door is open.
1: Yeah.
0: For God to be able to let us speak
1: mm-hmm.
0: to our people from a relaxed and pure heart.
1: Do y'all hear that? Now, you know, that right there is tenure from a relaxed and pure heart. That's what we need. And thank you for hanging out with me tonight.
0: It was a joy.
1: And it's a beginning of some stuff.
0: And it's always been.
1: Mm-hmm. Always been, family. And Nesby with us tonight. I have Sybil Wilkes joining us with another news update. Amen is out now. And she'll be back to tell us when she got this new record. Just look for it. It's your girl, Darlene, on the Nightly Spirit.

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1: It's Sybil Wilkes with what we need to know. Secretary Pete Hegseth is pushing back against reports of a mental health crisis by members of the military aboard the USS Abraham Lincoln, insisting conditions on that aircraft carrier are completely misrepresented as the ship reaches a record 264 continuous days at sea. During an appearance at the National Association of Black Journalists Convention, Congresswoman Lucy McBath announced that the Congressional Black Caucus is urging the Department of Justice to launch a federal review into the death of 18-year-old Nolan Wells. The request for the independent federal review of circumstances surrounding the disappearance and death of the Black Mississippi teen, announced Thursday by lawmakers, the Wells family, Reverend Al Sharpton, and attorney Ben Crump. Finally, a Stanford University study of 20,000 women reveals that estrogen-only hormone replacement therapy around age 70 reduced the risk of developing Alzheimer's disease by 39%. I'm Sybil Wilkes. Be informed, be empowered.
0: Thank you, Sybil. DJ Mr. Watkins is joining us in 5 minutes with the Friday Night Spinspiration, and I hope you ready, because he ready. He brought to bring it like he bring it. Only on the night.

0: spirit.
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0: is the Nightly Spirit, your girl Darlene. It's Friday night, so you know it's time for the Friday Night Spinspiration with my brother, DJ Mr. Watkins. Let's go.
1: He's on the way. He's on the way.
2: He's on the way. Mr. Watkins.
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They was counting me out, I was counting on G's. See, math was never my problem. 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Prayers go up for my city. Lately, I don't have to check shoe size. Everything I walked in.

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Tonight's scripture comes from Titus 3 and 5 from the New King James Version. It says, not by works of righteousness, which we have done, but according to his mercy, he saved us through the washing of regeneration and renewing of the Holy Spirit. Now, family, listen, mercy

it's not just a soft word. I need you to understand how powerful it is. It's a supernatural force. It's the courtroom override. It's the second chance. It's the rewrite of your worst chapter in your life. Now, I want you to look at Saul, who then became Paul later on. Now, we see the blueprint of grace on his life. Here's a man who dragged believers to prison. He became the greatest preacher of freedom. That's just how powerful mercy is. And let's be honest about something. Some of us have chapters that we would rather rip out of the pages of our lives because we've got mistakes that we've made and people that we've actually hurt and decisions that we regret even to this very day. And the enemy loves to play those moments on repeat in your mind, like it might be the permanent playlist for your life or something. Nah, family, hear me. You are not the worst thing you've ever done. You are what mercy is making new right now. God didn't choose you because you got things right. He chose you because he's God enough to love you through what was wrong and raise you into what's right. So you got to let that shame go. It's not yours anymore. You got to let that guilt go. Evict it. That brokenness, you got to let it go because you are being rebuilt. And God is not intimidated by your mess. He's famous for turning your mess into miracles. So don't disqualify yourself when God has already written you into your next chapter. You've already been washed. You've been restored. You've been called. And now you're walking into a fresh beginning with power and purpose and proof that mercy still speaks. I'm going to pray for us coming up in about 15 minutes. It's your girl, Darlene, on the Nightly Spirit.

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0: I'm Charlotte. I'm all the way from Los Angeles, California. I enjoy your show. We don't have good gospel stations out here, so I depend on my internet radio, and I just happened to find you guys by chance. 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

Father, tonight I just want to say thank you. Thank you for being the God who cancels condemnation and delivers us into our destiny. God, we thank you that our salvation could not have been earned. It was never earned. But you gave us this gift of your salvation by your mercy. And God, we bring you every mistake we've made, every failure, every moment that tried to convince us that we were unworthy, and we lay it at your feet. God, we're not bound by our past, and we're not defined by our shame, but we are reborn by the blood of Jesus and washed by the Spirit and restored by the mercy that you give us every day so freely. So we declare with boldness, God, that our future is not on pause tonight. Hallelujah. Our purpose is not disqualified. Thank you, Jesus. And our calling still stands. You still have a divine function for us because mercy has spoken over us and we receive it, God. And thank you for the fresh beginning you prepared for us. And we declare that we will walk in it. We will stand in it. In the mighty and matchless name of Jesus, we pray. Amen, amen, and amen. All right. Thank you, Jesus. Woo. Thank you all for another night of the Nightly Spirit. I'm going to see y'all again tomorrow. Don't forget that chat room topic tomorrow is going to be breathtaking. It is. It's going to be something else. Just make sure you're on time. Okay, until then, stay safe, stay blessed, and stay woke. Good night.

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1: Sometimes in life, it may feel like you have no one to lean on, nowhere to turn. 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Come on, SP. You're gonna make it.
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0: With SRN News, I'm Ron Taylor. The Pacific-based aircraft carrier USS George Washington has begun heading toward the Middle East as reports have emerged of mental health and supply issues aboard the long-deployed USS Abraham Lincoln. Lincoln has been supporting the U.S. war since with Iran and has deployed and include many record-setting uninterrupted time at sea for more than 240 days. Luigi Mangione is pleading guilty to federal stalking charges in killing of UnitedHealthcare CEO Brian Thompson. He admitted to following Thompson to an inspector conference in 2024 and shooting him on a New York City street. The 23-year-old acknowledged his actions in court today and hastily scheduled involving a Manhattan attorney. President Trump administrating that the Congress, of course, will help in not tearing down or
1: Hey, y'all, I'm Willie Robertson.
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23: Here's your Tuscaloosa and West Alabama forecast. It is going to be a hot weekend.
0: All precautions outdoors. Stay hydrated. 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Make sure they have a nice cool spot. Plenty of water as well. Overnight, maybe an isolated shower or thunderstorm. A low of 78. Sunny, hot conditions on Saturday. 100 the high. Heat index levels to 108. Mainly sunny and very hot Sunday as well. Low 77. Afternoon high gets up to 101. This is meteorologist Mark Thibodeau from the Weather Channel for Town Square Media, Tuscaloosa.
1: It's 83 degrees in Tuscaloosa.
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2: With SRN News, I'm John Scott. The Pacific-based aircraft carrier USS George Washington has begun heading toward the Middle East as reports have emerged of mental health and supply issues aboard the long-deployed USS Abraham Lincoln. The Lincoln has been supporting the war against Iran, and its deployment has included a record-setting uninterrupted time at sea of more than 240 days. Luigi Mangione pleading guilty to federal stalking charges in the killing of UnitedHealthcare CEO Brian Thompson. He admitted to following Thompson to an investor conference in 2024 and shooting him on a New York City street. The 28-year-old Mangione acknowledged his actions Friday. At sentencing, he faces life in prison. And President Trump's administration has asked the U.S. Supreme Court to allow the White House to continue construction on its $400 million ballroom project. This is SRN News.
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29: Here's your Tuscaloosa and West Alabama forecast. It is going to be a hot weekend. All precautions outdoors. Stay hydrated. Check on friends, neighbors. Don't forget about those pets. Make sure they have a nice cool spot. Plenty of water as well. Overnight, maybe an isolated shower or thunderstorm, a low of 78. Sunny, hot conditions on Saturday, 100 the high. Heat index levels to 108. Mainly sunny and very hot Sunday as well. Low 77. Afternoon high gets up to 101. This is meteorologist Mark Thibodeau from the Weather Channel. For Town Square Media, Tuscaloosa.
30: It's 82 degrees in Tuscaloosa.
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2: SRN News, I'm John Scott. The Pacific-based aircraft carrier USS George Washington has begun heading toward the Middle East as reports have emerged of mental health and supply issues aboard the long-deployed USS Abraham Lincoln. Luigi Mangione pleading guilty to federal stalking charges in the killing of UnitedHealthcare CEO Brian Thompson. He admitted to following Thompson to an investor conference in 2024 and shooting him on a New York City street. The 28-year-old Mangione acknowledged his actions Friday at a hastily scheduled hearing in Manhattan. At sentencing, he faces life in prison. President Trump's administration has asked the U.S. Supreme Court to allow the White House to continue construction on its $400 million ballroom project while it appeals a lower court's order to halt the work. This is SRN News.
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7: Here's your Tuscaloosa and West Alabama forecast. It is going to be a hot weekend. All precautions outdoors. Stay hydrated. Check on friends, neighbors. Don't forget about those pets. Make sure they have a nice cool spot. Plenty of water as well. Overnight, maybe an isolated shower or thunderstorm, a low of 78. Sunny, hot conditions on Saturday, 100 the high. Heat index levels to 108. Mainly sunny and very hot Sunday as well. Low 77. Afternoon high gets up to 101. This is meteorologist Mark Thibodeau from the Weather Channel for Town Square Media, Tuscaloosa.
8: It's 82 degrees in Tuscaloosa.
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1: With SRN News, I'm John Scott. President Trump has highlighted his record on crime and safety during a visit to New York. The new FBI statistics showed the homicide rate in the United States dropped to its lowest it's been in 75 years. The Army identified two Fort Hood helicopter pilots who were killed when their Apache crashed during a maintenance test flight in Central Texas. Chief Warrant Officer 2 Deontre T. Huey of Killeen, Texas, and Warrant Officer Seth Olmsted of Belton, Texas, died when the helicopter crashed in a grassy field Wednesday near Salado. That's about 60 miles from Fort Hood. They were the only two on board. Forecasters say Tropical Storm Lala has formed in the Pacific Ocean, and a hurricane warning has been issued for the Big Island of Hawaii as Tropical Storm Watch is in place for Maui County. This is SRN News.
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3: Here's your Tuscaloosa and West Alabama forecast. It is going to be a hot weekend. All precautions outdoors. Stay hydrated. Check on friends, neighbors. Don't forget about those pets. Make sure they have a nice cool spot. Plenty of water as well. Overnight, maybe an isolated shower or thunderstorm. A low of 78. Sunny, hot conditions on Saturday. 100 the high. Heat index levels to 108. Mainly sunny and very hot Sunday as well. Low 77. Afternoon high gets up to 101. This is meteorologist Mark Thibodeau from the Weather Channel. For Town Square Media, Tuscaloosa.
5: It's 80 degrees in Tuscaloosa.
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0: Warren News. I'm John Scott. A suspect arrested and will be charged in connection with the vandalism of the World War II Memorial on the National Mall. Melissa Ferris, charged with depredation against property of the United States and destruction of veterans' memorials. The offenses carry penalties of up to 10 years in prison. In consumer news, Kaluli recalling about 250,000 mini fridges due to fire and burn hazards. The recall affects 10-liter and 15-liter mini fridges with an electric switch that can short-circuit those sold between January 2019 and October 2024. Scottie Scheffler birdied the first five holes and shot a 9-under-61 on Friday to take a three-stroke lead in the FedEx St. Jude Championship. This is SRN News.
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3: Here's your Tuscaloosa and West Alabama forecast. It is going to be a hot weekend. All precautions outdoors. Stay hydrated. Check on friends, neighbors. Don't forget about those pets. Make sure they have a nice cool spot. Plenty of water as well. Overnight, maybe an isolated shower or thunderstorm, a low of 78. Sunny, hot conditions on Saturday, 100 the high. Heat index levels to 108. Mainly sunny and very hot Sunday as well. Low 77. Afternoon high gets up to 101. This is meteorologist Mark Thibodeau from the Weather Channel for Town Square Media, Tuscaloosa.
4: It's 79 degrees in Tuscaloosa.
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2: With SRN News, I'm John Scott. Luigi Bangione pleading guilty to federal stalking charges in the killing of UnitedHealthcare CEO Brian Thompson. He admitted to following Thompson to an investor conference in 2024 and shooting him on a New York City street. At sentencing, he faces life in prison. His lawyers seeking to dismiss a separate New York state murder case on double jeopardy grounds. Tropical storm Lala expected to strengthen into a hurricane as it approaches Hawaii's Big Island. President Trump's administration asking the U.S. Supreme Court to allow the White House to continue construction on its $400 million ballroom project while it appeals a lower court's order to halt the work. And Reddit will join the S&P 500 next week, the company joining the benchmark index as of Tuesday. This is SRN News.
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6: Oh, come on, give God praises up in here. 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And I come to encourage you under the sound of my voice.

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1: Here's your Tuscaloosa and West Alabama forecast. It is going to be a hot weekend. All precautions outdoors. Stay hydrated. Check on friends, neighbors. Don't forget about those pets. Make sure they have a nice cool spot. Plenty of water as well. Overnight, maybe an isolated shower or thunderstorm, a low of 78. Sunny, hot conditions on Saturday, 100 the high. Heat index levels to 108. Mainly sunny and very hot Sunday as well. Low 77. Afternoon high gets up to 101. This is meteorologist Mark Thibodeau from the Weather Channel for Town Square Media, Tuscaloosa.
2: It's 79 degrees in Tuscaloosa.
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0: I wish I had a witness tonight. Can I ask y'all one question? The question is simply this: what did he see?
1: He saw the best.
0: I can't get no help up in here, because there are some folk in here that people have wrote you off, said you would never amount to anything, said that you would never end up being anywhere. But Myron, tell him one more time, what did he see?
1: He saw the best.
0: When mama said you would never be nothing, when Aunt

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0: the Lord has done for me. But he's done so much for me. It would take all night long to tell you. Your hands one more time in his presence, everybody. Some of you can remember that there are a lot of things you won't forget that he did for you, but there's still a lot of things the Lord took you through that you don't even understand. You don't even understand yet why you had to go through them. But you know you just went through it. And your soul looks back and kind of wonder how you even got over. Did you see yourself going through something, look like you were going to lose your mind, you were actually going to have a nervous breakdown, and somehow you flipped the page and the Holy Ghost had brought you through that thing. And you ask the Lord why. But you got to know something. Some of the questions won't come. The answers won't come in this life. But a songwriter wrote a song that goes like this. It's time to
1: 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It's the Nightly Spirit. I'll see you then.

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1: With SRN News, I'm John Scott. While talks to end the Iran war have stalled, the Trump administration appears to be reaching out to more countries that might be able to help pressure Tehran or ease its hardline position where traditional mediators have not succeeded thus far. While discussions between Iran and Oman, as well as Iran and Pakistan, Turkey and Qatar continue, the administration has been quietly expanding its outreach. The foreign ministers of Austria and Greece have both held talks with Iran's foreign minister. Americans cut their spending in July. Retail sales slipped 0.6% last month from a revised gain of 0.62% in June. A Maryland tax court has struck down the state's tax on digital advertising on Friday. This is SRN News.
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3: Here's your Tuscaloosa and West Alabama forecast. It is going to be a hot weekend. All precautions outdoors. Stay hydrated. Check on friends, neighbors. Don't forget about those pets. Make sure they have a nice cool spot. Plenty of water as well. Overnight, maybe an isolated shower or thunderstorm, a low of 78. Sunny, hot conditions on Saturday, 100 the high. Heat index levels to 108. Mainly sunny and very hot Sunday as well. Low 77. Afternoon high gets up to 101. This is meteorologist Mark Thibodeau from the Weather Channel for Town Square Media, Tuscaloosa.
4: It's 77 degrees in Tuscaloosa.
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weekend, and it's a great time to realign your thoughts and intentions and give order to those things that need your attention. 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It's the Nightly Spirit. I'll see you then.

0: KSRN News, I'm John Scott. Luigi Mangione pleading guilty to federal stalking charges in the killing of UnitedHealthcare CEO Brian Thompson. He admitted to following Thompson to an investor conference in 2024 and shooting him on a New York City street. At sentencing, he faces life in prison. Tropical storm Lala expected to strengthen into a hurricane as it approaches Hawaii's Big Island. President Trump's administration asking the U.S. Supreme Court to allow the White House to continue construction on its $400 million ballroom project. Well, it appeals a lower court's order to halt the work. Reddit will be joining the S&P 500 next week. The company will be joining the benchmark index as of this coming Tuesday. This is SRN News.
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1: Here's your Tuscaloosa and West Alabama forecast. It is going to be a hot weekend. All precautions outdoors. Stay hydrated. Check on friends, neighbors. Don't forget about those pets. Make sure they have a nice cool spot. Plenty of water as well. Overnight, maybe an isolated shower or thunderstorm, a low of 78. Sunny, hot conditions on Saturday, 100 the high. Heat index levels to 108. Mainly sunny and very hot Sunday as well. Low 77. Afternoon high gets up to 101. This is meteorologist Mark Thibodeau from the Weather Channel for Town Square Media, Tuscaloosa.
2: It's 78 degrees in Tuscaloosa.
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1: Welcome to another edition of West Alabama On Point, a public affairs presentation of the news department of Town Square Media, Tuscaloosa. Each week, we present the points of public interest locally and across the state and nation. I'm your host, Don Hartley. West Alabama, more particularly northern Tuscaloosa County, Walker County, and Fayette County, are coal mining country, and they play a big part in the economy of the state of Alabama and providing energy. Despite Warrior Met winning an auction recently of federal land that will bring millions and billions of dollars into Tuscaloosa County and West Alabama, coal mining has been falling off in recent years due to the push for more environmentally safe energy, such as solar energy and wind energy. The current status of coal mining in the United States is best described as being stable right now, but has been declining long term, with production leveling off after years of steep drops. Recent data from the U.S. Energy Information Administration and industry reports a clear picture of where things stand right now. U.S. coal production in the first quarter of this year was about 131.9 million short tons. That's slightly lower than both the previous quarters and the same quarter in 2025. Another independent industry estimates in quarter one 2026 production at 131.6 million short tons, showing a similarly flat output. Despite the Trump administration's backing of the coal industry and trying to revive it, coal mining is not growing, but it has stabilized thanks to the administration after a decade of those steep declines. West Alabama plays a small but historically meaningful role in the U.S. coal industry, not on the scale of Appalachia or the Powder River Basin, but as part of the Southern Coal Belt that has fed regional power plants, steelmaking, and local economies for decades, and also shipped worldwide, mainly to Japan. Metallurgical coal has kept the business alive here in West Alabama. The Warrior Coal Field, also called the Black Warrior Basin, stretches across much of West Alabama and Central Alabama. It contains bituminous coal, high-quality metallurgical coal used for steelmaking, and historically important steam coal for power plants. It has made Alabama one of the top coal-producing states in the Southeast. So why does the coal business still matter here in Alabama? Even with declines, West Alabama plays a critical role. It produces high-quality met coal. It supports steelmaking, which cannot easily switch to renewables. It has export access through the Port of Mobile, and it remains part of the Southern coal supply chain. Coal from Alabama is often shipped overseas to places like Europe, as well as South America and Asia. According to coal mining experts, West Alabama's coal future is tied to global steel demand, export markets, environmental regulations, and local economic diversification. And this area will likely remain a specialized export-focused coal region, not a large domestic supplier, though. All that said, it still plays a major part in the economy of Tuscaloosa County and West Alabama. The Trump administration has been a friend of the coal industry. They have rolled back several Obama-era environmental regulations, relaxed permitting rules for mining operations, reduced federal scrutiny on coal ash and mine reclamation, and supported faster approval for mining expansion. These changes made it easier and cheaper for companies to operate mines in Tuscaloosa, Fayette, and Walker counties. Metallurgical coal producers benefited the most because their product remains in serious demand. On today's program, we take you to the National Coal Council meeting that just occurred a couple of weeks ago, where they talk about the current status of the coal industry and its future. The meeting was held at the Willard Hotel in Washington, D.C.
2: I'm Kurt Cocodrilli, the Acting Assistant Secretary for Hydrocarbons and Geothermal at DOE. I am the designated federal official, and I will add a proud grandson of two anthracite coal miners from the Scranton, Pennsylvania area. Welcome to the second meeting of the National Coal Council under the second Trump administration. It's great to be back here at the historic Willard Hotel. For generations, this building has welcomed presidents, world leaders, and Americans working together at pivotal moments in our nation's history. This hotel gave rise to some of the remarks that Martin Luther King gave in his remarks, as well as Abraham Lincoln. Today, we're here to continue the important work of securing America's energy future. The global competition in AI, quantum, advanced manufacturing, data centers, and the technology of the future are accelerating, and America must have the energy to stay ahead. That means producing affordable, reliable, and abundant power here at home and for our partners abroad. Every week, we're seeing why reliable, dispatchable coal power remains essential. From Fern to the latest polar vortex to the last heat wave, I can't say enough how much our coal is the absolute basis of our energy mix. Coal strengthens our electric grid, supports American workers, creates new opportunities to expand exports, and plays a critical role in our economic and national security. That's why the Trump administration has moved quickly to strengthen, optimize, and modernize America's coal industry. DOE has announced more than $1.125 billion in investments to improve efficiency, extended plant life, preserve dependable generation, and ensure coal continues to support American families, businesses, and growing industrial demand. That includes up to $500 million in DPA funds to strengthen 13 coal plants and expand America's coal export infrastructure through the West Coast Gateway Project in Oakland, California. These actions are about more than keeping individual plants online. They are about ensuring that the U.S. has the energy infrastructure needed to meet rising electricity demand, compete on the global market, and lead the next era of technological and industrial growth. And we're building the international partnerships needed to expand opportunities for American coal, technology, and expertise. Over the past few months, we've welcomed delegations from Malaysia, South Korea, and India to showcase America's coal industry and demonstrate why the U.S. remains the world's most reliable energy partner. And I will add to that, during these delegations, every single one of them, and these were the ones that we traveled throughout the United States with, but there were many others that have come through the doors of DOE, and I could name off quite a few: Kenya, Thailand, Philippines, South Korea, Taiwan. But every one of them asked for one thing: secure, reliable American metallurgical and thermal coal, the technologies used to help their gasification projects, and the expertise to get those plants built around the world, as well as a world-class terminal. And I from the tip of Mexico right up to Alaska, we have looked at about every piece of real estate we can find on a map to ensure that happens. These engagements have highlighted not only the strength of our coal resources, but also the advanced technologies, operational expertise, and world-class workforce that set the American industry apart. And we're not stopping there. The department has additional initiatives underway to support innovation, advance next-generation mining technologies, and strengthen the entire coal value chain. I look forward to sharing more about those efforts in the near future. The expertise represented in this room, from production and utilities to technology developers, labor leaders, and I can't tell you the enthusiasm we met from the labor community up and down the West Coast, especially the longshoremen, who are really excited about the possibilities on the export terminal capacity in the West Coast. Very supportive. Academics, transportation providers, and state officials will help shape this future of America's coal industry. Today, we're going to build on that work through important discussions about maintaining and growing America's coal fleet, expanding export opportunities, strengthening our workforce, and ensuring coal remains central in America's energy future. We are going to kick off now with Deputy Executive Director of NEDC, Blake Dealey. Blake?
3: Thanks, Kurt, and thanks everyone for being here. It's good to see you again. I will be brief. Just really appreciate your willingness to serve. It was great to see you when we relaunched the council back in January. Since that time, there's been a number of historic announcements that the president has made to support the beautiful clean coal industry. First of all, obviously, he was awarded an undisputable champion of clean coal. It was a big day, another big day at the White House. So really appreciate that. But at that event, he signed an executive order directing the Department of War to enter into long-term power purchase agreements with our coal fleet, given the importance of grid security and reliability to our military mission. Having that secure, reliable, dispatchable energy has been critical. That process is ongoing. It's going really well. The Department of War has continued to have a lot of interest, many of which of you are in this room today. It is moving forward and moving forward well. Look forward to getting many of those agreements executed here in the not so distant future. Secondly, and I won't get too deep into it because obviously Secretary Wright, Secretary Burgum, Administrator Zeldin here with us today to discuss more, but the President announced a $700 million investment historically, first using the Defense Production Act to support 14 coal plants in 10 states. Those coal plants are served by 42 mines across the country. Additionally, and historically, we announced a $75 million investment into an Oakland export terminal. This is something I know many of our friends in the West are hoping, have been searching and wanting for some two decades now. The process is moving well, very excited about that. And additionally, and I'll let Secretary Wright discuss further, also as he announced the restart of a coal plant in Maryland, and we are building two new coal plants, one in Alaska and one in West Virginia, the first coal plants to be built in this country since 2013. So a lot has happened since we last saw you. There will be a lot more between now and the next meeting. But again, I just really appreciate your support, your leadership, and your willingness to serve. Coal is king in this administration, and it's good to be with you and partnering with all of you on this. But I'll leave it with that and kick it to Kyle.
4: Thanks, Blake. Beautiful, clean coal is back. Come on.
5: Yes.
4: Right? And as we all know, it never left. It was just attacked, and you all persevered. So thank you so much for fighting, and thank you to President Trump for delivering on his promises to bring coal back, to support it. You've heard a lot of the highlights. When you combined the total investments that we've heard from Fed, plus the match that you all brought to the table, nearly $3 billion of investment will be made into our incredible coal industry. Thanks to the leaders at the table. Thank you to the teams that put this together. It's no small feat to get this many people in the same room in D.C. at the same time. Can we give our organizing team a big round of applause as well? Yeah. There's no replacement for multi-generational leadership in any industry, so we're so grateful to have Kurt leading the way he is. Rumor has it he's changing his last name to Kurt Cole Cadrilli. I'm sure some people in the room might be able to help with that. But again, you've heard the incredible progress being made. We are delivering on the promises the president made to extend the life of the incredible coal fleet that built this country. Reflecting the work that the committee and the council has put into the report, along with expanding exports. We know that our friends and allies across the world need coal. Coal is by far and away the largest single fuel source for power generation globally. Last year was the largest consumption of coal in the history of the world, and this year we'll beat that yet again. So from thermal coal for power gen to met coal for steel manufacturing, the products and materials, I know the Indian delegation was just in my home state of North Dakota looking at the coal gasification. We need fertilizer, we need power, we're going to use the CO2 to produce more oil and gas. Critical minerals will be mined from these same mines and from the waste material. So you think of all of the national security challenges that our country is facing, coal steps up and helps us solve almost every single one. We talk a lot about fern, coal keeping the lights on when it was cold, keeping us warm. But just as importantly, during the 250th celebration, when we were experiencing extreme heat waves, coal kept us cool. So time and time again, for decades and decades, coal has provided the energy, the power, the resources we need. And for decades to come, thanks to this group, thanks to the President, Secretary Wright, Secretary Burgum, Administrator Zeldin, it will continue to provide the power that fuels modern life. So again, thank you for being here. Thank you for your investment in American coal.
2: Thank you so much, Kyle. Outstanding remarks. We're going to hear now from EPA Administrator Zeldin.
6: All of you around the room have the scars to prove it. The Obama EPA and the Biden EPA sought to destroy you, your companies, your employees, your communities, your states, reliable, durable baseload power for so many Americans who rely on it. President Trump comes in and declares national energy emergency, forms a National Energy Dominance Council, which is exceptionally well led by Secretary Burgum and Secretary Wright. And when we were meeting with the president instantly after confirmation, when the topic of coal came up, these weren't 60,000 foot high conversations. It was instantly totally in the weeds on how to do everything at Trump speed as quickly as possible to reverse the damage that was being done by our predecessors. EPA sought to more than triangulate you all out of existence. And many of the items that were on your wish list are now done. Over the course of the coming few months, hopefully the remainder of those items, although I will not prejudge the outcome of any rulemaking. And whether it was coal combustion residual, steam electric, ELG, the 2024 mercury and air toxic standards, the carbon pollution standards, NESHAPs, state implementation plan proposals, federal implementation plan proposals, and more, this was a very complex web of utilizing a creative interpretation of laws to be able to destroy your communities. Every single day that I am in this position as EPA administrator, I limit my power. I limit my power in a way that limits the power of whoever follows me in this position, but I don't limit my power to anything less than what is the single best reading of federal statute. The Chevron deference doctrine is dead, and the U.S. Supreme Court made clear that no longer can an agency head look at federal law and say, well, this law doesn't say I can't, so therefore I can. My colleagues here in the cabinet were critical in the decision this past February to repeal the 2009 endangerment finding, all greenhouse gas emission standards that followed on light, medium, and heavy duty vehicles, the single largest act of deregulation in the history of the United States. This is a process that includes numerous wins that we are proud to deliver. We're proud to deliver on behalf of the American economy, our national security, your workers, and your communities. I find myself at times when I'm in front of Congress, where the microphone gets turned on from purple-haired congresswoman out of Connecticut or the ranking member of the Senate EPW committee from Rhode Island, and they want to get away with rhetoric that, without pushback, might get rewarded with engagement on social media, relevancy, fundraising. But with the Trump administration, whenever we show up to Congress, we show up loaded to bear with our facts, with our research, with a high level of seriousness in our prep and our purpose. And that's why when they ask us the questions like, why did you repeal the 2009 endangerment finding, they'll end up getting called to the mat if they hadn't read that section of the Clean Air Act that they're asking us about. If they're not familiar with what Loperbright is, if they're not familiar with what West Virginia versus EPA or the major questions doctrine is. When I was in front of the Senate EPW committee, Senator Whitehouse was going down this line about how offshore wind is, by far the cheapest form of energy. And as all of you well know, those statements are made without looking at the firming costs, the all-in costs. And when you add it all up, those coal plants, especially those that have already been built, that are operating, that are working well all across this country, keeping those alive, providing that reliable, durable baseload power, that is where the affordable cost comes from. So sitting there next to Senator Capito of West Virginia has even added irony, but we'll call it out every time. While under the hood, behind the scenes, at an agency like EPA, we will do everything in our power every day at the Trump EPA to make sure that we fix every last piece of damage that was done. Most of it, we have been able to punch over the finish line up to today. Between now and your next meeting, I'm excited to be able to share with great optimism, hope, and enthusiasm that you all, again, not prejudging the outcome of any rulemaking, we'll have a lot to celebrate the next time you all get together again in January. We are proud to do this work to protect, advance beautiful, clean coal all across the United States.
2: All right. Thank you, Administrator Zeldin. And now Acting Secretary of Labor, Keith Sonderling.
7: Thank you, Kurt. And thank you, Secretary Wright, Program Administrator Zeldin, for being here. You know, our role at the Department of Labor is to ensure that America has the skilled mining workforce and the safest mining industry possible. And that's why we really value what NCC does and the partnership with all of you. And we know, unlike the prior administration, the NCC will endure here because the collaboration with the NCC allows this administration to address not only production and technological invention, but worker safety and prosperity, which is what I know you all care about. As you've heard, President Trump's promise to reindustrialize America is already here. We're seeing trillions of dollars in new investment that is revitalizing American manufacturing, American infrastructure, making us the leader in AI and quantum. But of course, none of that is possible without American energy to power it. And just last month, as you heard, President Trump announced a $700 million plan to spur demand for coal-fired plants and coal-fired exports. And with President Trump's leadership and Secretary Wright's leadership, you're seeing mines, new mines opening and reopening around the country. Now it comes to the Department of Labor, where it's our job to build the workforce that America's energy producers need to power our energy renaissance. So first, we help prepare Americans for the jobs. Then, and importantly, we protect them. And just as important as being the world's leader in coal is ensuring that every miner returns home safely to their families at the end of their shift. And I know every single person here is committed to that, and make sure that happens for your employees. That's why the Department of Labor is investing more than $10 million to equip our miners and operators with the training and resources they need to work safely every single day. Because we believe safety measures are preventative, and they begin before inspection with compliance assistance. And that's the difference between this president's administration and prior administrations. We are going to work with you on the front end before your first inspection to make sure that you have the tools, and we don't tell you the rules of the road in the middle of the investigation. Our Mine Health Safety Administration has already worked with 46 new and reopened mines before their first full inspection, helping everyone understand the requirements, how to avoid violations, and creating a safety first culture.
2: Thank you, Acting Secretary Sonderling. And I'm going to tee it up right now for Secretary Doug Burgum. Secretary.
8: Thank you, Kurt. Good morning, everybody. So great to be here with all of you. And today, of course, is another day of gratitude. Gratitude for all of you, for the communities you represent, the people that work with you, that have kept the lights on, kept America going. It's a real honor for me to sit here with this great group of leaders at this end of the table, but with all of you in industry. I just can't say enough about the teamwork that's existing under President Trump and the great capabilities of my friends that I'm sitting with here. I do have to say that everything that Lee Zeldin talked about, that I think those of you there's a lot of familiar faces here around the table of people that I know from my time as governor of a great coal state, North Dakota. But I know exactly how much abuse was going on of twisting the law to try to shut down an industry. I mean, it wasn't accidental, it was intentional. And of course, the damage that that was doing to our country in terms at a time when we needed energy addition, when we needed more energy, more reliable, more secure, more American energy, there was an active policy of moving towards unreliable, weather-dependent, highly subsidized, often foreign-sourced forms of energy. And so the whole energy transition discussion was effectively a lie, because transition implies that if you go from A to B, you have the same amount of power or the same amount of dispatchable power. When we were being pitched and sold this highly subsidized approach to go to A to B, we were actually during a period of energy subtraction. And I can say that, you know, with my partners up here, with Chris Wright and Lee and Kyle and Keith and everybody at the table on this end, Blake and the whole team from the NEDC, we are winning the battle of helping people understand that we need more energy in America. It is amazing to watch the politics now of energy. And somebody said to me, "Hey, when do you think the first election is going to happen in America where the key point of the election is going to be the price of energy in America, and maybe specifically the price of electricity?" And I said, "It's already happened." They said, "What do you mean it already happened?" Well, when President Trump won the election and you saw who was standing next to him, people always like, "Oh, there's a bunch of high-tech billionaires at the inauguration." The biggest hyperscalers in America all standing within 10 yards of president. And a year earlier, if you'd have said that those leaders were at the inauguration, you'd have thought it was the other party getting elected. But you know what they all figured out? They figured out that they needed more power. They needed more electricity. They figured out that we were in an AI arms race with China, and that China had added 93 gigawatts of coal last year. And, you know, 1 gigawatt runs Denver. You guys all know that. But for the people listening online, I mean, 30 gigawatts runs all of California. They added 3 Californias worth of energy just from coal. And so, you know, the thing that is so much fun is that the folks on this end of the table all understand the battle we're in, and we work for someone who understands the battle we're in. And that's why you're seeing the speed and the progress. And everybody understands, again, I know the people that live in the communities, that work in the mines, that work in North Dakota. I know the families. I know that. I know that all of you have got the identical situation. And I watched in North Dakota, I watched Lauren Kopsing and Stacy Schneider. Stacy's right over here. These guys, they tried to shut down Coal Creek, 1.1 gigawatts. To keep that open, these entrepreneurs stepped in there and went through 23 regulatory hurdles during the time that I was governor, and they battled through every bit of that thing. And I know that every one of you've got similar stories of how they did that to keep that open, and thank goodness that's open today. Chris has got all the data, but I mean, this past winter, during that storm Fern, if coal wasn't on board, and if coal hadn't been able to flex up during that storm, millions of people would have been out of power, and hundreds or perhaps more people would have died literally during that storm. So coal saved the day. But it's just a remarkable thing. We got to keep getting that story out. And I look at some of my other friends here that I know from North Dakota that have gone through similar battles, but I just appreciate all of you. I want to say that American energy dominance is this, the foundation. American energy dominance is about having the energy to sell to our friends and allies so we don't have to have them buy from our adversaries. Across the front, we've been successful, not just in coal, but everybody just throws out the thing, "Oh, we're the largest LNG exporter." America's displaced 2/3 of Russian gas going into Western Europe. We've taken away 2/3 of their revenue. And 18 months ago, there was a ban on LNG exports. So this is across the board what we've been able to turn around here. But under President Trump, you know, he started taking action immediately. He ended the federal moratorium on coal leasing, which again, just when we think about The public land in America was not put away. Some of it, yes, is national parks, a small percentage of it. But in their interior, we're managing over 500 million acres of surface. A small portion of that is these very special last best places. But a bunch of that land was put away by Theodore Roosevelt for the benefit and use of the American people. When Theodore Roosevelt was putting it away, he was looking back at the previous century, and Britain had become the world superpower because of coal. because they had the lowest priced and most secure energy. And so when he was putting away those federal lands to do that, so we are following the law at Interior, which is, again, holding the appropriate leases for energy on that. And since President Trump ended this federal moratorium on coal leasing, we've opened up more than 13 million additional acres for coal leasing. We tripled the benchmark that was established in the Working Families Tax Cut Act, or the Big Beautiful Bill from last summer.
1: We will continue to follow coal news due to its importance here in West Alabama. That's West Alabama on point for this week. Thank you for being with us, and join us again next week for another edition. I'm Don Hartley.
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Yeah.

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I want you to get out of your seat. 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On God's face. 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

0: say the Lord has gave us one more day, one more day. 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
3: Good morning to you, Minister Harris. Good morning, Tuscaloosa and West Alabama. These are the funeral announcements coming this morning from the Will's Funeral Service, located at 701 Martin Luther King Jr. Boulevard, Northport, Alabama. 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Being called from labor to reward, with profound sympathy, the staff and management of Will's Funeral Service sadly inform you of the passing of Mr. Chester Pruitt. Funeral services for Mr. Chester Pruitt will be held on today at 11 a.m. from the main chapel of Will's Funeral Service, Northport, Alabama. Interment will follow in the beautiful West Highland Memorial Gardens of Tuscaloosa, with Will's Funeral Service in charge of all arrangements. And the remains of Mr. Chester Pruitt will become viewable to the public beginning this morning from 9 a.m. until time of service. Again, with Will's Funeral Service in charge of all arrangements. Being called from labor to reward, with profound sympathy, the staff and management of Will's Funeral Service sadly inform you of the passing of Miss Sarah Bonner. Funeral services for Miss Sarah Bonner will be held also on today at 11 a.m. from the Mount Hebron Baptist Church,

0: Huntsville, Alabama. The Reverend Wright will officiate. Interment will follow in the new cemetery, Aliceville, Alabama, with Will's funeral service in charge of all arrangements. And the remains of Miss Sarah Bonner will lie in state in the sanctuary of the Mount Hebron Baptist Church, Aliceville, Alabama, from 10 a.m. until time of service. Again, with Will's funeral service in charge of all arrangements. Being called from labor to reward with profound sympathy, the staff and management of Will's funeral service sadly informed you of the passing of Miss Wanda Buell. Funeral services for Miss Wanda Buell will be held also on today at 11 a.m. from the New Enoch Baptist Church, Tuscaloosa, Alabama. The Reverend Ben Massey will officiate. Interment will follow in the Cedar Oak Memorial Park, Tuscaloosa, Alabama, with Will's funeral service in charge of all arrangements. And the remains of Miss Wanda Duell will lie in state in the sanctuary of the New Enoch Baptist Church, Tuscaloosa, Alabama, from 10 a.m. until time of service. Again, with Will's funeral service in charge of all arrangements. Being called from labor to reward with profound sympathy, the staff and management of Will's funeral service sadly informed you of the passing of Mr. Samuel Tubbs. Funeral services for Mr. Samuel Tubbs will be held also on today at 1 p.m. from the main chapel of Will's funeral service, Northport, Alabama. And the remains of Mr. Samuel Tubbs will become viewable to the public 1 hour prior to funeral time, with Will's funeral service in charge of all arrangements. Being called from labor to reward with profound sympathy, the staff and management of Will's funeral service sadly inform you of the passing of Mr. Frederick Robinson. funeral services for Mr. Frederick Robinson will be held also on today at 3 p.m. from the main chapel of Will's Funeral Service, Northport, Alabama. Interment will follow in the beautiful West Highland Memorial Gardens of Tuscaloosa, with Will's Funeral Service in charge of all arrangements. And the remains of Mr. Frederick Robinson will become viewable to the public beginning this morning from 9 a.m. until time of service. Again, with Will's Funeral Service in charge of all arrangements. And we'll be back with more funeral announcements.
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0: 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Being called from labor to reward with profound sympathy, the staff and management of Will's Funeral Service sadly inform you of the passing of Mr. Irvin Bishop Stinger. Funeral services for Mr. Irvin Bishop Sr. will be held on Sunday. Note, services for Mr. Irvin Bishop Sr. will be held on Sunday, August the 16th at 2 p.m. from the main chapel of Will's Funeral Service, Northport, Alabama. And the remains of Mr. Irvin Bishop Sr. will become viewable to the public beginning on today from 12 noon until 5 p.m. in the main parlor of Will's Funeral Service, Northport, Alabama. Will's Funeral Service in charge of all arrangements. Being called from labor to reward with profound sympathy, the staff and management of Will's Funeral Service sadly inform you of the passing of Mr. Gene Taylor. Complete funeral arrangements for Mr. Gene Taylor will be announced later by Will's Funeral Service of Northport, Alabama. Being called from labor to reward with profound sympathy, the staff and management of Will's Funeral Service sadly inform you of the passing of Miss Belinda Manning. Complete funeral arrangements for Miss Belinda Manning will be announced later by Will's Funeral Service of Northport, Alabama. Being called from labor to reward with profound sympathy, the staff and management of Will's Funeral Service sadly inform you of the passing of Mr. LeDeldrick Sproling. Complete funeral arrangements for Mr. LeDeldrick Sproling will be announced later by Will's Funeral Service of Northport, Alabama. Being called from labor to reward with profound sympathy, the staff and management of Will's Funeral Service sadly inform you of the passing of Mr. Caleb Tyrone Rawlings. Complete funeral arrangements for Mr. Caleb Tyrone Rawlings will be announced later by Will's Funeral Service of Northport, Alabama. Being called from labor to reward with profound sympathy, the staff and management of Will's Funeral Service sadly inform you of the passing of Mr. Jermaine D. Jones. Complete funeral arrangements for Mr. Jermaine D. Jones will be announced later by Will's Funeral Service of Northport, Alabama. Being called from labor to reward with profound sympathy, the staff and management of Will's Funeral Service sadly inform you of the passing of Miss Amber Keisha Patrick. Complete funeral arrangements for Miss Amber Keisha Patrick will be announced later by Wills Funeral Service of Northport, Alabama.

Junior. Complete funeral arrangements for Mr. John Wilder Jr. will be announced later by Will's Funeral Service of Northport, Alabama. Being called from labor to reward with profound sympathy, the staff and management of Will's Funeral Service sadly inform you of the passing of Mr. Leo Jackson. Complete funeral arrangements for Mr. Leo Jackson will be announced later by Will's Funeral Service of Northport, Alabama. Being called from labor to reward with profound sympathy, the staff and management of Will's Funeral Service sadly inform you of the passing of Mr. Nathaniel Milton. Complete funeral arrangements for Mr. Nathaniel Milton will be announced later by Will's Funeral Service of Northport, Alabama. And as always, to the bereaved Milton, to the bereaved Jackson, to the bereaved Wilder, to the bereaved Patrick, to the bereaved Jones, to the bereaved Rawlings, to the bereaved Sprawling, to the bereaved Manning, to the bereaved Taylor, to the bereaved Bishop, to the bereaved Robinson, to the bereaved Tubbs, to the bereaved Jewel, to the bereaved Bonner, to the bereaved Pruitt, and to all bereaved families, coming from the staff and management of Will's Funeral Service, I am Joe C. Wills, extending our heartfelt sympathy. Thank you very much, Minister Harris.

friends, sooner or later, you're going to be faced with the responsibility of having to make final funeral arrangements for that loved one. 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

0: deal was Will's Funeral Service, where no one is ever turned down or turned away. 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
10: Here's your Tuscaloosa and West Alabama forecast. Very hot weekend in store. Heat advisory goes on till 9 p.m. on Sunday. Take it real easy out there today. Lots of water. Stay hydrated. Don't forget about the pets. Make sure they have a nice cool spot as well. Could see 100 for the high today. Sunshine with that humidity. Your feels like temperature heat index level to 108. Dangerously hot. Mainly clear tonight, low 77. Sunshine on Sunday, afternoon high just about as hot, 101. This is meteorologist Mark Thibodeau from the Weather Channel for Town Square Media, Tuscaloosa.
11: It's 75 degrees in Tuscaloosa.
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1: All right, in the time now, it is 8:01 right here in the city town, Tuscaloosa, with 76 degrees on the outside of our studio. 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And yours hosting this time that rolls on by is the Tuscaloosa Queen of Gospel, Milton Sandra Johnson Harris. Will be here with you doing what God has given me to give to all of you on this beautiful Saturday morning. I just want everybody to be aware of the heat advisor on today. Please drink plenty of water if you have to work on the outside, and just be careful. If you're driving, please drive carefully because we care about your safety. And it's coming from Town Square Media, and we are located 142 Scotland Boulevard East, right here in City Town, Tuscaloosa. It is 8:02 right here in City Town, Tuscaloosa. And your church and community news is coming up momentarily.

0: so much.
1: And these are your church and community news for this Saturday, August the 5th. There will be a free food giveaway on today from 2 until 4 p.m. Going to be held at the First Anointed Church located 5440 Joel Factory Road right here in the CFT town, Tuscaloosa. And this is where Pastor Jordan Latham is the host pastor and is sponsored by Sister Rosella Mounter and Co-Evangelist Ministry. And they asking everybody to you must bring a bag. And this is going to be at the First Anointed Church located 5440 Jug Ratchet Road right here in the CFT town, Tuscaloosa, from 2 until 4 p.m.

0: And the time now, it is 8:03 right here in the city town, Tuscaloosa. And I'm telling you, to God be the glory, know all school and start back. And we're still praying for their return for all teachers and to all the staff and from the county and the city. We're going to keep you prayed up. And it's coming from Town Square Media. And it's located 142 Skyline Boulevard East, right here in the city of Tuscaloosa. And I'm telling you, when somebody, you know, like to be encouraged on this day and every day, and especially to all the young parents and to all the kids and to all the young kids. And, you know, some of is without a church home. Go where God wants you to go. Don't go because of my friends. Go to that church because that might not be the church that God wants you to be at. And you can go to any, you know, whatever God put on your heart to go to a worship service. God wants you to be there. And he will lead you and guide you all the way. And when you do that, your soul will cry out, hallelujah. Thank you, Jesus, for saving me. And to all the young parents and to all the youth and to all the young youth, you know, go to the church of your choice. Wherever God leads you, you go there. Not because your friends or whatever go there. It might not be the church that God wants you to be. And I got some church for the surrounding, and you can just go visit. If God wants you to be there, be there. And I'm going to tell you about my church. It's St. Paul Missionary Baptist Church, and it's located at 3501 Stillman Boulevard, right here in the city town Tuscaloosa. And this Reverend Dr. Lana Weaver is the host pastor. And Benville Missionary Baptist Church was located at 3211 McGee Road, and that's in Cottondale, Alabama. This is where Pastor Curtis Travis is the host pastor. If you need transportation, you can call Pastor Travis at 205-349-9183, or you can call the church, and the church number is area code 205-553-1726. Or you can go by and visit New Life Missionary Baptist Church, which is located 5201 Jewel Factory Road, right here in the city town, Tuscaloosa. This is where Bishop William Reese Sr. is the host pastor. And the Sunday school starts at 9:30 a.m. and the worship service starts at 10:30 a.m. And every Sunday evening for your radio broadcast at 5:30 p.m. And also at the Elizabeth Baptist Church, which is located Elizabeth Street right here in the city of T-Town, Tuscaloosa. And this is where Reverend Dr. Vernon Swift is the host pastor. And to the First Lady, Sister Josephine Swift, and the church family. And the Greater Faith Church, which is located at Highway 69 South, you down that way. And this is where Bishop David Evans is the host pastor. And also the Christian Community Church, this is where Pastor Clarence Sutton Jr. is the host pastor. And Mount Pilgrim Baptist Church right here in the city town, Tuscaloosa. And this is where Pastor Frank Kennedy Jr. is the host pastor. And also to the Friendship Baptist Church, you're back down in, you know, back down in the country. And this is where Pastor Tracy Sanders Sr. is the host pastor in Duncanville. And the Friendship Baptist Church right here in the city of T-Town, Tuscaloosa. And this is where Pastor Bruce Henderson is the host pastor. And also the Mount Carmel Community Church in Duncanville. This is where Pastor Demetrius Smith is the host pastor. And I'm telling you, there's a lot of other churches around here that you can go and just go where God leads you to go, because so many is out there without a church home. Go to church of your choice, not because of somebody else said go to this. Whatever God put on your heart, whatever he put on your heart now for you to go, that's where he wants you to be. Just let Jesus lead you, guide you all the way.
1: Yo, mind if I take you back a little bit?

0: Lead me, Jesus, lead me and guide me. And that's Greg O'Quinn. I'm telling you, lead and guide me. And that song goes out to all the young parents and all the youth and the young youth. And I know it's a lot of them is out there in radio land, all over God's land and country, especially right here in our own city in Tuscaloosa and West Alabama, is without a church home. To let the Lord lead you. Don't let nobody else lead you. Because if you let the Lord lead you, he will lead you in the way that he wants you to go. It is 8:13 right here in the city of T-Town, Tuscaloosa. Just have a little talk with Jesus. I know he'll make everything all right. And for our scripture for today, it will be come from the book of Psalms, Psalms 100. You can read that entirety chapter throughout today. And just be thankful for whatever God is doing for you in your life. Continue to put God first in everything that you do and your blessings. All you got to do is reach up and grab your blessing. To God be the glory. He is so good. He is so good. And time now is 8:13 right here in the city of T-Town, Tuscaloosa.
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right. Just a little talk with Jesus. It will make everything all right. Just a little talk. It ain't got to be no long talk either. Just a little talk. All right. And the time now is 8:17 right here in the city town, Tuscaloosa. 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And 790 WTSK, the truth. And this is what we're giving God all the praises, all the glory, and all the honor. And I'd like to say good morning to the First Lady of the Elizabeth Baptist Church and their sister, First Lady Sister Josephine Swift, and the church family at the Elizabeth Baptist Church. And it's where Reverend Dr. Vernon Swift is the host pastor. And the program also goes out to the Treetop Angel and to his loved mom, their sister Joyce Lowe Stewart, and to Mother Mary Hudson and to Sister Frances down in Moundville, Alabama. Good morning, good morning. And to also to Pastor Rancy O'Daniel. And we're going to continue with more great gospel music on your Saturday morning Gospel Cavalcade. Raise your favorite number one gospel radio station.

0: to remember you. Somebody here need him right now to remember you. Won't he do it?
1: Yes, he will. Yes, he will. Yes, he will. He will do it. He will do it. Do Lord, do Lord. Remember me. One of my old classic. I'm telling you. And I don't know for sure, but that sounds just like Pastor Kevin Johnson. Sounds just like him. All right, it is 8:22 right here in the 70 town, Tuscaloosa. And it's still holding 76 degrees on the outside of our studio. And we're going to keep you informed by the heat advisor on today and the heat index. So we just want you to be careful. It is 8:23 right here in the 70 town, Tuscaloosa. And we shall continue with more great gospel music on your Saturday morning gospel cavalcade right here on Town Square Media. And we are located 142 Skyner Boulevard East right here in the 70 town, Tuscaloosa.
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0: God, I'm telling you, that's Flint Cavaliers. I'm trusting in Jesus. It's 8:27 right here in the 17 town, Tuscaloosa. We got to take care of some sponsors, and we shall return after this.
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3: Here's your Tuscaloosa and West Alabama forecast. Very hot weekend in store. Heat advisory goes on until 9 p.m. on Sunday. Take it real easy out there today. Lots of water. Stay hydrated. Don't forget about the pets. Make sure they have a nice cool spot as well. Could see 100 for the high today. Sunshine with that humidity. Your feels like temperature heat index level to 108. Dangerously hot. Mainly clear tonight. Low 77. Sunshine on Sunday. Afternoon high just about as hot. 101. This is meteorologist Mark Thibodeau from the Weather Channel for Town Square Media, Tuscaloosa.
4: It's 81 degrees in Tuscaloosa.
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0: All right, and the time now, it is 8:31 right here in the city of T-Town, Tuscaloosa, with 81 degrees on the outside of our studio. And we shall continue with more great gospel music on your Saturday morning, Gospel Cavalcade.

0: All right, this Pastor Alfonso Bowen and Kevin Lowe. And the song and program goes out to Brother T. Thomas and to his lovely wife, and also to Sister Christine Bishop. It is 8:36 right here in the CFT town, Tuscaloosa. 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

0: let me tell you, it must have been Jesus. Oh, watch over us all night long, Doc McKenzie and the Gospel Highlight. And the song also goes out to Brother Earl Holly. I guess I just missed his call this morning. And also to my one of my godmothers, Mother Emma Anderson, and to Sister Melanie Bell, my godparents, Big Don and Big John Matthews, and to Uncle James, who listened to the radio broadcast 24/7. I'm telling you, it is 8:42 right here in the 70 town, Tuscaloosa. And we shall return after these sponsors.
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11: Come on, come on and clap your hands.

Dante and this brother Tim Fryson, and Come On Jesus and See About Us. I'm telling you. And this song just goes out to everybody. And the time now, it is 8:52 right here in the city town, Tuscaloosa. Once again, you're listening to your Saturday morning gospel cavalcade. And we shall continue with some more old classics. I'm telling you, I'm just enjoying myself. How about you?

0: And the time now, it is 9 a.m. right here in the city town, Tuscaloosa. John B. Key, I'm telling you, Church Melody. And the program just goes out to everybody all over God's land and country. You're listening to your Saturday morning gospel cavalcade.
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0: let me tell you, that's Evelyn Turn Teenage. Everything that happened to me that was good, God did it. And the time now, it is 9:06 right here in the 17th town, Tuscaloosa. 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
0: 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And he also like to send it out to all my co-hosts here at your number one gospel radio station, Praise 93.3 FM and 790 WTSK, the truth. And he just always encourage us each and every day. So down home, David Press, I'm going to send this next song out to you because I know you still remember from way back when. You're not that old, but I know you still remember. 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

0: 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And the time now, it is 9:14 right here in the 70-town Tuscaloosa. 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
22: Here's your Tuscaloosa and West Alabama forecast. Very hot weekend in store. Heat advisory goes on until 9 p.m. on Sunday. Take it real easy out there today. Lots of water. Stay hydrated. Don't forget about the pets. Make sure they have a nice cool spot as well. Could see 100 for the high today. Sunshine with that humidity or feels like temperature, heat index level to 108. Dangerously hot. Mainly clear tonight, low 77. Sunshine on Sunday, afternoon high just about as hot, 101. This is meteorologist Mark Thibodeau from the Weather Channel for Town Square Media, Tuscaloosa.
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24: It's 86 degrees in Tuscaloosa.
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0: 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Those are the Canton Spirituals. And the time now is 9:29 right here in the CFT town, Tuscaloosa. 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
2: Welcome to Living Testimony. Good morning, our dear brothers, dear sisters, and dear young people. Parents and grandparents, we will continue speaking to our young people this morning. Thank you for allowing the young people to listen. Let us pray. Dear God, we are grateful for all you have done in the past few weeks for our schools, parents, and students as they began the 2026 through 2027 school year. Thank you for providing school supplies, clothes, shoes, and books as they walk in the classrooms with the potential to be successful. Lord Jesus, bless our teachers with wisdom and our students with wisdom to learn everything presented by their teachers. Thanks, dear God, to individuals, churches, and organizations who have given to our young people, and to you, we are forever grateful. In the name of Jesus, we pray, amen and amen. Before we begin this morning, please go by the First Community Church on 18th Street in Tuscaloosa, Alabama, right now for the food clothing bank from 8 until 11 today. We hope you did not miss the delicious breakfast which was served at 9 o'clock. Pastor Daryl Gordon is the pastor. Living Testimony program is in the memory of Living Testimony auntie, the late Mary Hazel Bailey Cameron, formerly of Tuscaloosa, Alabama. August the 19th, visitation will be held at 10:30 a.m. Funeral services will be at 11 to 12 at Gatlin's on Halstead, Intimate Mount Hope Cemetery in Chicago, Illinois. She leaves her husband, Zach Cameron Jr., formerly of Tuscaloosa and now resides in Chicago, Illinois. Three daughters, Cassandra, Devorlin, and Janice. Sister-in-laws, Jackie Sanders and Laura Rose Cameron of Tuscaloosa, Alabama. Nieces and nephews in the Tuscaloosa area. Please keep our family in prayer. The scripture for this morning comes from 1 Thessalonians, the 5th chapter and the 16th verse. Rejoice always, pray continually. Give thanks in all circumstances, for this is God's will for us in Christ Jesus. Ephesians, the 5th chapter in the 20th verse says, giving thanks always and for everything to God, the Father, in the name of our Lord Jesus Christ. The topic for today, God, we are grateful for everything. It is very important we as faculty, staff, parents, and students are grateful for the opportunity to attend school for the 2026-2027 school year. We can look around and see how God has blessed us to teach young people with a good attitude and go in the extra mile to make sure every young person understands what we are teaching. The love of teachers showing gratitude to their students for their willingness to learn and being prepared every day to listen, to be kind, and to be obedient. Always ready to work by showing up to class on time and having your supplies ready. Young people, it is important you are grateful to your parents for providing the clothes you have on your back, supplies for your classroom, and providing course fees for your classes. How many young people have said thank you, mom, dad, grandmother, church, individual, or organization for giving this school term?

Being grateful brings peace, young people, and connects us to God. Most of all, we must give thanks to God. Your parents have worked hard to provide for you, and maybe you worked this summer to have money for your school clothes, telling the person who hired you for the summer, thank you. Will provide a good reference for your next job. Being grateful, if you are the oldest sister or brother, will cause your younger sisters and brothers to be grateful. Let us look at the word grateful. The G, good things happen to us when we are grateful. Ara, ruled by God when we are grateful. A, always putting God first. T, telling your friends how good God has been by providing for you and your friends. E, elevated to the next grade when you are grateful to your parents, teachers, and most of all, God. F, fear not or be dismayed. If you are grateful, you will put forth your best effort in every class. U, understanding your lessons and material given by the teachers, if you are grateful. And the L, loving everyone is showing you are grateful to God. We must be grateful for the small things as well as the large things. The more we thank God, the more our God will respond to us with positive impact. Just try praising and thanking God this morning. Think of how your parents and teachers respond when you say thank you. The smile, the reassurance that parents are loved by you comes quickly. Being grateful for friends who are on the right track never leads you in the wrong direction. You may show gratitude to your teachers by speaking as you walk into their classroom and saying something nice when you leave the classroom. Make sure you welcome your parents with good morning, and when you leave the house, say something nice. Parents are reminded to always pray for all the young people, and young people, when you are old enough, you can also pray at night and throughout the day, always telling God that you are grateful. When you're getting on the school bus or leaving the bus or you're driving to school, be thankful. A smile. A hello, it's being grateful. Making your bed or cleaning your room before you go to school. This is being grateful to your parents. To have gratefulness when your parents assign your chores. Go on and do those chores, doing your homework and passing your tests. Reminding young people this morning to always bless your food before you eat in the cafeteria, fast food restaurants, or wherever you eat. When we bless our food, we are protected. The most gratitude young people can show to their parents is to do their best in school. Remember, ninth grade students, your credits. Your grades will be counted by colleges and universities. Do your best at every grade level. If you're in sports, it means that you must keep up your grade averages. Remember, third grade students must pass the reading test in order to move to the fourth grade. Let us study at every grade level and show the best attitude. When award day comes, you will be appreciated by your teachers. Young people, work hard to show how grateful you are by appreciating the people who are there for you in all circumstances. Parents, make sure you request a conference with your child's teachers if your child is having a difficult time. What can you do to help? Maybe you need to get a tutor, or maybe you need to do some extra work with your child, not just because they have assignments, but study every day. Make sure you show up for meetings and conferences. In the Bible, people were grateful for what God had done for them. Many gave thanks to God in times of being in deep trouble, in times of joy, or being rescued. Think of the Israelites who were enslaved for 40 years. After they were freed, the Israelites faced many obstacles, but the Israelites learned how to praise God as God opened the Red Sea for the

David was at his highest. David praised God for winning battles, defeating Goliath. David praising God by playing the harp, dancing and singing. David was grateful for everything God had done for David. Psalm 51 reminds us David was grateful and wanted God to create in him a clean heart and renew the right spirit within him when he had sinned. Paul constantly wrote about people giving praise to God because Paul knew the Lord had delivered him on Damascus Road, and Paul was grateful. Paul learned the importance of appreciating our Father. God showed his son Jesus was appreciated when Jesus was baptized, saying, "This is my beloved son, whom I am well pleased." Hallelujah. Jesus showed his father always that he appreciated him by doing the will of his father, teaching the disciples of the Lord's Prayer, praying for the sick, making the blind see and the lame walk. We must say Jesus was obedient to God by being obedient to him, loving his father and sharing what he would take for us to one day be in heaven in with our father. Mary and Martha were grateful when Jesus raised Lazarus, their brother, from the dead. Although upset at first because Jesus did not come before Lazarus died, but oh the joy of seeing their brother alive and well again. Remember the 10 lepers. Only one showed back up to thank Jesus for healing. Jesus asking, "Where were the other 9? Signifying Jesus always wants us to give thanks and praise. Jesus joining the disciples always said, "We will meet for the Last Supper," gave praise for the Last Supper with the disciples before Jesus went to the cross. Leaving, going to the Garden of Gethsemane, Jesus prayed 3 times and the answer was no. Jesus had to go on the cross. Jesus being grateful to our Father, saying, "Not my will, Father, but thy will be done." Going to the cross, Jesus was grateful to witness to 2 thieves, but only 1 thief was grateful to believe in Jesus that day, because the thief appreciated Jesus. The thief would join Jesus in paradise that day. Jesus grateful for his mother asked the disciples, John, to take care of his mother. Although Mary was hurting as her son was pierced in the side, given vinegar to drink, nails in his hands, Mary, the mother of Jesus, was grateful. Jesus thought about her doing the will of our Father on the cross. Jesus was appreciative for the barred tomb because Jesus knew he would not be there except for 3 days. Jesus was grateful to his disciples and Peter to meet with them and share with the disciples others about the kingdom of God. Jesus ascending into heaven is sitting on the right hand of our Father, watching to see if we are showing appreciation to all 3, God the Father, the Son, and the Holy Ghost, the Trinity. Today, if you have not been appreciative, if you have not told people thank you, do so today. God loves a thankful heart, a loving heart, and we must do this every day to show God is love. Thanking God for the blessing of this message this morning. May the sick be healed by the blood and stripes of Jesus. May the grieving be comforted, and may the oppressed and depressed find peace and joy. Come and join the Greater Bethel Spiritual Church as Minister Arthur Robinson brings the message at 11 o'clock on tomorrow. Sunday school begins at 10 o'clock a.m. Thanking God for the wonderful message Bishop May Rose James, our pastor, preached last Sunday. First Community Church annual tailgate and back to school celebration, worship and prayer will be held at 11 o'clock a.m. this Sunday, August the 16th. The topic: come for prayers, success, and protection for the new school year. A luncheon will be served. Thanks, Pastor Daryl Gordon and Minister Demetrius Washington, for allowing Living Testimony to do the benediction and blessing of the food for the women conference last week. Thanks to Prophetess Deborah Jackson for

0: Providing living testimony to speak at Thy Kingdom Come conference last Saturday at the Bobby Miller Center. Great conference. A special shout out to the Greater Bethel Spiritual Church, Bishop Mayrose James, Mother and Brother Burrell, Elder Pat Richardson, Mother Joella Spencer, Minister Priscilla Bailey, Minister Sharon McLennan, Dr. Louise Crawford, Sister Jackie Sanders, Auntie Laura Rose Cameron, and to all sick and bereaved this morning. Thanks to Town Square Media, Brother Jay, Minister Sandra Harris, and Living Testimony, awesome producer Kai Jones. Say thank you to someone today. And always thank God in everything. Young people, you will be successful if you put God first. And this goes for all of us. God bless you. Look forward to you listening next week to Living Testimony.
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19: Oh, come on, give God praises up in here. How many know God is worthy to be praised? How many know Babylon is coming down? Babylon was always known as a heathen nation that would have the people of God under suppression. In Babylon, there were territorial demons, spirits of bondage. Oh, but God would take the heat out the fire. He would calm down the lion in the lion den. And I come to encourage you under the sound of my voice, Babylon.

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1: All right, and the time now is 9:52 right here in the CFT town, Tuscaloosa. And come up at 10:15 will be the Midnight Cry with Elder Barbara J. Hicks. And don't forget, it'll be a free food giveaway on today from 2 until 4 p.m. It's going to be held at the Fresh Anointed Church located 5440 Judge Factory Road right here in the CFT town, Tuscaloosa. And it says you must bring your own bag, and it's sponsored by Pastor Joe Latham and Sister Rosella Minor and Co-Evangelist Ministry. So you don't want to miss that on today from 2 until 4 p.m. at the Fresh Anointed Church on Judge Factory Road. And we shall continue with more great gospel music. Praise 93.3 FM and 790 WTSK, The Truth.

praise the Lord. We thank you for another day's journey, Pastor Tim Rogers. It is 9:58 right here in the city town, Tuscaloosa.

Oh, yes, those brown boys. Yes, Lord, you've been good to me. It is 10 a.m. right here in the 70 town, Tuscaloosa, which is Saturday morning gospel cavalcade.

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1: 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And with 83 degrees on the outside of our studio, if you're driving, please drive carefully because we care about your safety. And it's come from Town Square Media, and we are located 142 Skyland Boulevard East, right here in the CLT town, Tuscaloosa. And the heat index is supposed to be up to 108. I'm telling you, just want everyone to be safe. And coming up at 10:15 will be the Midnight Cry with Elder Barbara J. Hicks. And we shall continue with more great gospel music. Praise 93.3 FM and 790 WTSK.

tell you, Jesus is my rock. It is 10:14 right here in the city town, Tuscaloosa. And it's time now for the Midnight Cry with Elder Barbara J. Hicks.

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0: We're going to hear from Elder Barbara J. Hicks from the Midnight Cry. Good morning to you, Elder Hicks.
1: Good morning, Minister Harris. A midnight cry, a cry that is soon to come. The truth stated in this broadcast does not necessarily reflect those of any specific church denomination, but those of the Word of God, saints. Yes, Lord. Let us pray. Father God, thank you for this day. Thank you for one more day to work in your vineyard. Thank you for hiding me in you as I give out what you have, or you have, Father God, yes, Lord, ordained for this hour. In Jesus' name I do pray. Amen, amen, and amen. Good morning, Mr. and Mrs. Tuscaloosa and children too, all four corners in this world. Grace and peace be unto you. Again, I come to you this day in the name and authority of my Lord and Savior, Jesus Christ, to let you know that the midnight cry Jesus promised in John 14, verses 1 through 3, shall be fulfilled for the believer, the Christian, the saint, the body of Christ, Jesus' bride, saints. We shall, not maybe, but we shall go home to our mansion. And no, Lord, praise God, praise God, praise God. Yes, Lord. Brothers and sisters, on more than a few weeks in the Midnight Cry message is closed with these words, and I quote, brothers and sisters, a midnight cry, the rapture, the next prophesied event in the Bible is coming soon like a thief in the night. And if you and I are one of those who are not ready for the cry, we shall. You and I, we shall be left behind to endure what? To endure the great tribulation and most likely end up spending eternity in hell. Yes, yes, if we are not taken again. Why take the chance of hell versus heaven? Choose you this day. Will you choose life or will you choose death? Don't miss the greatest gift we could ever receive, eternal life with Jesus Christ. That is our greatest gift, brothers and sisters. But not to believe Jesus Christ is the Son of the true and living God will surely provide and guarantee and lock us a home in hell. Make your choice today. Make your choice. Amen, amen. Yes, saints. Just as we have closed on many occasions speaking by the churches of today, church you and church me, in Revelation chapters 2 and 3, Jesus speaks, what did he say? He speaks to the seven churches of Asia Minor, today's modern-day Turkey. He has a specific message for each church. And then he says to each church, he who has an ear, let him hear what the church says to the church. And let me say that again, because I want you to hear it again. He says to each church, you and me and others too, he who has an ear, let him hear what the Spirit says to the church. Saints, the same words written in Revelation relate, ring, and call out to each of us today. Each of us are in the midst of one of the following churches. Jesus is speaking to the early Christians, not buildings or meeting halls. No, no, no. And today, saints, Jesus is speaking to each of us, the modern day Christian. But Jesus is the same yesterday, today, and forever. Now, brothers and sisters, out of the seven churches John wrote to as instructed was the faithful church, and one was the persecuted church. Did you hear that? We had a faithful one and a persecuted then, and we have it today too also. Jesus said these words in the persecuted church, Smyrna. And to the church in Smyrna, the persecuted church was, we should cry out to our Father God each morning, now, noon and night, search us, O Lord. Search us, Lord. We need to be searched, Father God. As Timothy writes, even when he did this song, let us hear this song. Let us hear this song. Yes, yes, yes. I tell you, because you know what? Listen to what he says. He says what? Wash me over wash me over. Thanks, as Timothy Wright said it, yes, we can say it also. He who has a ear, let him hear what the Spirit says to the church.
2: Just reach over and touch somebody and tell them, I want the Lord to wash me over again.
1: Well, sometimes we have that.

Yes, thanks. You need to be washed over. But you know what today? Well, again, it's that time that I must close. But if God delays his son, Jesus Christ, one more week, thanks, I look forward to being with you again. But before I close, it would behoove us to know that Jesus is the same yesterday, today, and forever. And he is saying the same thing. He who has an ear, let him hear what the Spirit says to the churches. It would behoove us to wake up, brothers and sisters, and I would call you churches and churches, and to realize that being a Christian is not just to assemble in a building to collect, to raise, and to spend money. Thanks. We know from Jesus' teaching and from the entire Bible that no one but Jesus Christ is worthy to be in God's kingdom. Kingdom, why? Because of his or her deeds. Salvation is a gift given through faith in the finished work of Christ's name. Salvation is based on his worthiness and record, not ours. No, not ours. That's set up in Ephesians chapter 2, verses 8 through 9, Titus chapter 3. Verses 4 through 7. Back it up. Read it. Study it. Eat it. Put it in your cud and chew it. We are only worthy to enter God's kingdom because we have trusted in the worthy one, Jesus Christ. Nevertheless, Jesus still exhorts, meaning Jesus urges and pushes us to do what? To walk in a manner worthy of our calling. Ephesians 4:11. Saints, each church was commanded. And ask, but commanded. He asked not, he didn't ask, he but commanded to repent. And we are commanded to repent now. And yes, saints, the same is commanded today of each of us as we close today, saints. It would behoove each of us to stop and continue to listen to this song. Yes, this song by... You want to hear that song? Well, we all meet again because we want to be one of those that meet there. And we did listen to Timothy, and he asked the Lord to wash over him again. And we have to be washed over in order to be with the, when we meet together, all of us meet. It is repentant time, brothers and sisters, for the midnight cry, the rapture, the next prophesied event in the Bible is coming home. Soon for those who are ready for the Christ. Yes, saints. When we meet again, and then he washed us first and he sent us home. In Jesus' name we do pray. Amen, amen, amen. Yes, Lord, let's get ready to meet him again. Amen, amen, amen. God bless.

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1: 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And coming up at 10:45 will be Elder Effie Brooks from the Word of Covenant. 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

Welcome to Words of the Covenant from Essie. In the last lesson, we studied the warning that Jesus gave about the consequences that a person must suffer if they refuse to repent. He warned about hell. He said hell was a place that he let us know was a place that you didn't want to go. He said it was a place where the fire will not be put out and the worms will not die. He also warned us about a tree that doesn't bear fruit, that it was subject to be cut down.

And the tree was symbolic of a person who refuses to bear fruit. If we don't repent and bear the fruit that we're supposed to bear as believers, then we are subject to be cut down as a tree. God is warning us today of the need to repent and clean up our lives, to sanctify ourselves, that is, to set ourselves apart from the world. A person ought to be able to look at you and your walk and the fruit that you bear and tell what kind of person you are. So we are being warned that we are expected to walk the walk of a Christian, to live the life of a Christian, and to clean up our lives. Now, Jesus warns us further in John, the 15th chapter, the first 11 verses. He gives us further warning about the need for us to clean up our lives and to bear fruit. Suppose we turn now, that's John, the 15th chapter, the first 11 verses. Jesus speaks and he says, I am the true vine, and my Father is the husbandman. He is comparing himself to be the vine, and his Father to be the farmer. And his Father is the one who takes care of the vine. And then the branches are in the vine. He continues by saying, every branch in me that beareth not fruit, he taketh away. And every branch that beareth fruit, he purgeth it, that it may bring forth more fruit. Now, God is a good farmer, and he is interested in getting a crop. And he takes care of the vine, and he takes care of the branches that come from the vine. If they are bearing fruit, he will prune those vines. He will prune the vine, prune the branches, so that they will bear more fruit. But then if they're not bearing any fruit at all, guess what? They are cut off, Jesus says. Now, to be cut off from God is to end up in that place that we've been talking about, hell. If you are cut off from him, if you are not abiding in Jesus, then there is no place for you to go but to hell. Let's continue with verse 3. Now ye are clean through the word which I have spoken unto you. Jesus is talking about how the word will clean us up. Now the word will clean us up if we take it to heart. But if it goes in one ear and comes out the other, then it will not do any cleansing. But if we study God's word, and we measure our lives up to this word, then all of us will see that we're falling short, and we can all see the need for us to clean up our act. Because all have sinned and fallen short of the glory of God. Now Jesus is talking about the cleaning up of our lives by the word. Now, it's important that we use the word as a standard for cleaning up our lives. Because now, if we go by the standards of our neighbors or the standards of our friends, then we are not going to have a clean life, because our neighbors and our friends have faults of their own. They have acts that they need to clean up.
And we can't measure our lives by their lives. We have to measure our life by the Word of God. It's a mirror. It shows us where we are in terms of how much we have been changed into that image of Jesus. Because that's what we are all about as Christians, being changed into the image of Jesus, gradually changed into his image. Let's continue now with verse 4. Jesus continues to speak by saying, "Abide in me and I in you, as the branch cannot bear fruit of itself, except it abide in the vine, no more can ye, except ye abide in me." Now here Jesus is warning that we can't do this thing on our own. We can't clean up our lives by ourselves. We have to have his help. We have to be able to stay in him if we are going to get our act together. Because he is the true vine that we are connected to. And if we don't abide in him, there is nothing that we can do on our own. But we need him. We are dependent upon him. I am the vine, ye are the branches. He that abideth in me, and I in him, the same bringeth forth much fruit. For without me, you can do nothing. Now, some of us are trying to do some things on our own, and we can't do it on our own. The research has shown that of the people who get in programs to try to clean up their lives from drug abuse and alcohol, that those who get in programs where they have the Word of God taught to them and where they are encouraged to depend upon Jesus, they have a far greater rate of successfully putting drugs and alcohol aside than those who get in a program where they do not teach the Word of God and where they are not taught to depend and lean on Jesus. So we really can't do this thing on our own. We need Jesus to help us clean up our act. Jesus continues in verse 6, "If a man abide not in me, he is cast forth as a branch and is withered, and men gather them and cast them into the fire, and they are burned." Now this is symbolic. Jesus is explaining, if we don't abide in him, we're going to wither up. We'll be a withered up branch. And then he lets us know what happens to withered up branches. You know, they are cast aside. They're cut off and cast aside and thrown into the fire and burned. Now here we see again what Jesus is talking about is hell. If we don't abide in him and we wither up and become dried up as a branch, then we are subject to end up in hell. In other words, if we don't abide in Jesus, we're going to end up being backsliders. And unless backsliders repent and come back to Jesus, they are going to end up in the fire. So again, we see the need of repenting and cleaning up our act. "If ye abide in me, and my words abide in you, ye shall ask what ye will, and it shall be done unto you." Here Jesus is pointing out the importance of God's word abiding in you. We are to keep his word before our eyes and to keep his word coming out of our mouth. Because if we don't keep his word, guess whose word

will creep in, the word of the evil one. We're going to either follow the Lord or we're going to end up following Satan. Herein is my Father glorified, that ye bear much fruit, so shall ye be my disciples. As the Father hath loved me, so have I loved you. Continue ye in my love. Now, verse 10, listen at what he says. If ye keep my commandments, ye shall abide in my love, even as I kept my Father's commandments and abide in his love. These things have I spoken unto you, that my joy might remain in you, and that your joy might be full. Jesus is letting us know that we are to keep the commandments if we want to abide in his love, in the love of the Father. We have to keep the commandments. That's how we abide. If we keep his commandments, we are going to abide in his living word as well as his spoken word. We are going to study the scriptures, which is the written word, and then we are going to abide in Jesus, the living word. We are going to have a relationship with him. Then Jesus connects the keeping of God's commandments with joy. In verse 11, he says, these things have I spoken unto you, that your joy, that my joy might remain in you, and that your joy might be full. So if we find ourselves not being happy and not full of joy, then evidently we are not abiding in Jesus and abiding in God's word enough. We're not studying the word enough, and we have not cultivated our relationship with Jesus enough if we are not experiencing the joy. Sometimes we hear people talking about how much they love the Lord, but yet when we look at their lives don't show that they love the Lord, because Jesus makes it plain that if you love me, you will keep my commandments. In John 14:21, he says, he that hath my commandments and keepeth them, he it is that loveth me, and he that loveth me shall be loved of my Father, and I will love him and will manifest myself to him. This is Effie Brooks reminding you to tune in for the continuation of the series.

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2: Today's message comes from two locations. The Gospel according to St. Matthew, chapter 25, and 1 Corinthians, chapter 12. From Matthew's Gospel 25, verses 1 and 2, we'll be reading your hearing. And 1 Corinthians 12, verses 1 through 7, we'll be reading your hearing. All will be read from the King James Translation. First of all, from Matthew chapter 25, verses 1 and 2. I'm sorry. It should have been 25, 14 and 15. I'm sorry. Shouldn't be 1 and 2. Should be 14 and 15. Clerical error. For the kingdom of heaven is as a man

0: traveling to a far country, who called his own servant and delivered unto them his goods. Unto one he gave 5 talents, to another 2, and to another 1, to every man according to his several ability, and straightway took his journey. From 1 Corinthians chapter 12, verses 1 through 7. Now concerning spiritual gifts, brethren, I will not have you ignorant. You know that you were Gentiles carried away unto these dumb idols, even as you were led. Wherefore I give unto you to understand that no man speaking by the Spirit of God calleth Jesus accursed, and that no man can say that Jesus is the Lord but by the Holy Ghost. Now there are diversities of gifts, but the same Spirit. And there are differences of administrations, but the same Lord. And there are diversities of operations, but it is the same God which worketh all in all. But the manifestation of the Spirit is given to every man to profit withal. From these passages of Scripture, my topic for today is making good use of what God gives you. Making good use of what God gives you. My focus is on spiritual responsibility. All of us who have been born again have been given a gift.
1: Right.
0: Something that God has placed in us that can grow and develop for us and for the good of the body. Jesus said, as he talked to the disciples in one setting, he said, the harvest truly is plenteous, but the laborers are few. There are many people who have great gifts, talents, and abilities who never use them or use them reluctantly. They don't expand their abilities because they know they have it, but they don't want to use it. Jesus says, no man lights a candle and put it under a bushel or under a table, but put it upon a lampstand that it may give light to all that's in the house. God has placed within all of us things that should be up high to be used for the glory of God, not to be stored away or not to be used at all. Now we know that in using our gifts, talents, and abilities, sometimes people discourage us from doing them. And some are unsure about how to do it and they need encouragement to get it done. But we must always understand and know that if God has placed it in us, he knows whether we can handle it or not handle it, or that we can do it. So we come today to emphasize and encourage everyone today to make good use of whatever God gives you. Now, you are a unique individual. Every one of us in here is unique. Even though you may look alike, act like, whatever, all of us are unique. There's no one that's ever been created or born in the world just like you.
1: You're right.
0: You are a unique contribution by God into human history. And so whatever God has placed in you, you only, uniquely, has control over that. And so whatever God has given you, let it be for his glory. Now, oftentimes we find ourselves comparing what God has given us to somebody else. It may be similar, the task or gift or ability may be similar to someone else or maybe the exact task, but the way it's done through you is not exactly the way you do it through someone else. Many men also, but most women know how to cook. And yet you find that some cook just can't cook. You sit down to eat their food and you say, well, I know they cooked it. But it's, you know, and others cook and you just can't get enough of what being cooked. We have to be able to use what God has given us and do it to his glory.

So whatever gift you have, we limit God as to what God can do. When it comes to the church, we limit God as to what gift and ability God plays in the church. We limit it. We limit it to the point where we have to do either sing in the choir, do an usher, or some other task there. But we don't let God use us according to what he's placed in us. In our congregation today, there's all kinds of gifts, abilities sitting among us. Many of them have not been explored because no one has told you that you can do it. I'll never forget when I was in the 10th grade, we had to write a poem for our English class. Well, no one ever told me that I could write. No one ever told me or never emphasized or encouraged me that I could write. But my teacher, Mrs. Clevis Sparks, who gone on to be with the Lord, was my teacher. And me, like all other students in the class, wrote what the assignment said. And so I had a little poem there, and when I wrote it, I didn't think much of it because no one has ever emphasized anything I wrote. But Mrs. Sparks act like I was a Nobel Peace Prize winner, the way she talked about my poem. And she told some of the other classes about my poem. And I was just caught off guard. But what she did was she lit a fire in my understanding that I could write. And from that point on, I began to write and write and write. And although I could write, and I've written many plays done by churchers all over the city here, and different places, even beyond the city, wrote many plays and written many poems. But I had a teacher at the University of Alabama in my English class, in my poetry writing class there. His name was Tom Rabbit. I can't get past Tom Rabbit. We had many people in the class, and I, having taken Mrs. Sparks' enthusiasm from the 9th grade all the way here I am in college now, I'm thinking that I'm a good writer. I'm thinking that my poems are worth reading and everything. But in Dr. Rabbit's class, no matter what I wrote, it wasn't good enough. It just wasn't good enough. And we had to share our poems openly, and there were other students there to share poems. And from my perspective, they weren't as good as mine. But he just raved about them and never about me. And so it hindered me from taking the enthusiasm of Mrs. Sparks to the point where I would be able to let many people read my work, because Tom Rabbit made me feel like it wasn't good enough. It was not until years later that I had the courage to have a book published. And I had another book published and another book published. But it took many, many, many years. If I had taken the enthusiasm of Mrs. Sparks and let it override the discouragement of Rabbit, then maybe I would have written more books years earlier. It was in me. God gave it to me, but I allowed discouragement to get in the way. So all I'm saying is, whatever God has placed in you, make good use of it, that God be able to give, maybe give God the glory. My first point today in dealing with this is that God gives gifts to all of us. Now, they are to be used for his glory. But at the same time, it allows us to be able to benefit from it. God doesn't just give us gifts and things just to go out and never come back. No, when he goes out and perform what God would have to do, we're able to benefit from it in many ways. Notoriety, financially, and all the other things
It benefits us, positions, all these things. We have to recognize the gift that God has given us, that it may be for His glory. Now, in order for us to be able to do the very best, we must realize that it goes beyond us. Everything is about to be able to help encourage somebody else. When we come to church and do things in the church, if all the things we do in the church is just about what I can get out of it, then we're missing the point of the gift that God has given. You see, every one of us in the church is a gift to the church. Is a gift to the church. Your gift, your body, your presence is a gift. And you have a contribution to make for the betterment of the church. And so if all the members of Tabernacle will recognize what God has done in placing you here and use whatever gift that's in you to make Tabernacle the very best, we will have a glorious work and mission will be accomplished in many ways. And when we see that it enables me to be able to grow and develop, but also encourages someone else. Yeah. This is one of the many reasons why it's written there in the book of Hebrews. It says, let us not forsake the assembling of ourselves together. Well, it's not just really talking about just assembling so we have large numbers or that we have large congregation. No, we ought to assemble ourselves together because we ought to be able to encourage others, be able to tell about the goodness of the Lord. He says, when you come together, someone ought to have a psalm. Somebody ought to have a hymn. Somebody ought to have a witness or a testimony. What are all these for? Is it just to ignite the congregation and to praise? No, praise is there, but it's to encourage people, let them know that God is able to do the things that need to be done in our lives. On the battlefield for the Lord, we encounter many challenges. Some to the point that it tried to discourage us to give up on everything. Discouragement is a killer. It is a poison that comes to rob you of the joy of knowing God. When people are discouraged, not much work is done. In one of the Psalms, we found where the people of God have been in captivity and their captors made mockery of them because they had all the history of being people who praise God. Yeah. And they said, we hung our harps up into the willows. And our captors came and said to us, sing us one of the songs of Zion. Yeah. They said among themselves, but how can we sing the Lord's song in a strange land? Yeah. When you are discouraged, you let other people take away your relationship with God, your joy of knowing God, and your faith that God will make a difference for you. So the enemy comes to try to discourage you, say, it won't work, it can't work, ain't no use you trying. But when you come together, as the scripture says, you become an encouragement to people to say to them, hang in there. Don't let someone rob you of this, for God will make a way for you. Yeah. When you have a song of praise, you have a hymn testifying of God, and you have people come with the witness, I had a hard time, I had a hard week, but God brought me through. You have people come and testify about what happened in their lives, their family, their bodies, and they're able to lift up the fact that God made the difference, and it becomes an encouragement to all those who may not know. So when we find ourselves being in the body and doing the things to honor God, He uses every one of us for His glory. Now, my second point in dealing with our topic today, take us into our scripture from Matthew's Gospel, chapter 25, making good use of what God gives you. Jesus gives a parable, tells a parable about a man who was an owner, a householder, and he was going on a journey. And before he left, he called together three of his servants, and he gave them gifts. He assigned to them gifts. And he assigned the gift to them because he trusted them. And this is the thing about God and his church. The scripture says that we're not to throw our pearls before swine. That we're not to be able to just cast things among people just to do things. For the things of God are precious and important. Not to be treated loosely or without value. And so, when people in the church are assigned position by God, they're assigned because they can be trusted. In the 10th chapter of John, Jesus contrasts the difference between a hireling
and

0: shepherd. Yeah. He said, a shepherd can be trusted, but a hireling cannot be trusted. A hireling oftentimes comes as a wolf in sheep clothing, pretending to be what he is not. But when the wolf comes, when the enemy comes, when the trouble comes, the hireling runs away, for he cannot be trusted. But the shepherd can be trusted, because the shepherd knows the sheep, and the shepherd loves the sheep, and the shepherd watches over the sheep. And when they can be trusted, great things can take place. So in this parable here, Jesus said the man called together three of his servants, and these servants were supposed to be trustworthy. I wonder today, whatever God has placed in your life, is consider that you are trustworthy of whatever been placed in your life. In this case right here, it says he gave one five talents, one two talents, and one talents. Now, when you look at the equation, you find out we're not starting out on equal distribution. No, we have one being given more than others. Why? Because some can handle more than the others. In the book of Psalms, says, blessed is the man who has his quiver full. You know, it talks about children, and not everybody can handle 18 children in a family, you know? Some can only have 17. But some can only handle one or two. So God blesses those who can handle whatever number. Some are given more than others. When we walk with God and trust with God, we don't look at numbers when we're dealing with the work of God, because not everyone can handle everything. Some are given enough just for them, while others what they can only handle. Now, if we get into the natural being of things, we can start saying that, well, this one has more, so they must think that they are more important. No, assignment from God's perspective based on the fact of what people can endure and what they can handle. And the story here goes on to say, help us understand what happens when you invest yourself in God. We find that the one who was given five talents, he went out and he earned five talents more. Let's put in this perspective. You have five people in your organization. Okay, are you going to be satisfied with those five people? Or are you going to try to increase your number? In the Sunday school lesson, they talked about the church that was being developed there in the first century. It says the church began to increase and multiply. Those two words stood out right there. Increase and multiply. What caused them to increase? And what caused them to multiply? Well, this is what the scripture tells us, that as Jesus empowered those men and women of that time, they got excited about Jesus. And as they got excited about Jesus, they started going from house to house, breaking bread and praising God. It was so exciting that those on the outside of this movement, they marveled and said, how they love one another. When we lose that enthusiasm in the modern church, when we lose that excitement to tell people about God, that how what he means to us, and we lose the fact that we may have fallen out of love with him, when we lose all that, then our ability to increase and multiply become diminished. When we find ourselves just bringing ourselves and leaving ourselves and never going to where people need to hear the word of God and then bringing them back. There's one who had the five talents. He didn't earn five talents more by saying, I guess somebody's going to come along and I can get five more talents. No, he had to go out and earn five more talents. And these five talents, it could be any type of configuration. The thing is that he didn't set on the fact that he had five, but he went out and he invested in that to earn five more. So did the one who had two. He went out and increased his number. And when the owner came back, they had a positive report, because when the owner comes back, he wants to know, what have you done with what I gave you? What good have you made use of what was given unto you? The first man came with a report. You gave me 5 talents, and I've earned 5 talents more. And the reward he got from the owner said, well done, good and faithful servant. For you've been faithful over a few things, I'm going to make you ruler over many. The second one came and said, you gave me 2 talents. I went out and earned 2 talents more. He said to him, well done, good and faithful servant. You've been faithful over a few things. I'm going to make you ruler over many. They could be trusted. They took their assigned gifts and they used it for the glory of God. One day the Lord is coming back for his church and for his people. And at this time, there's going to be accountability. Now, we know from the scripture that there are going to be 2 judgments that we have to stand before. Two judgments that people have to be before. One judgment is for the unbelievers, those who fail to accept Christ as their Savior. This is a resurrection unto judgment by which all the things they failed to do in accepting Christ will be made known to them. And at the end of this judgment here, they'll hear God say unto them, depart from me, I never knew you. And they shall be cast into the lake of fire. But for everyone who have accepted Christ as your Savior, you don't have to worry about going into the lake of fire, because Christ's blood has shielded you from that. You've been made brand new because of your faith in God. But there is an accountability. When you stand before God at this righteous judgment here, we find that God is going to be able to assess what you've done with the gifts that have been placed in your life. Your reward will be based upon what you've done. Unfortunately, some people will only have the satisfaction of having just been born into the kingdom of God, because they haven't done anything with the gift God placed in their lives. Others will receive other rewards based on their faithfulness and their trustworthiness. And they shall, as the old church said, shall be crowned with many crowns because of what God, because they gave God their lives. The one who was given 5 talents, he was able to hear him say, I'm going to make you ruler over many. The one who was given 2 talents, I'm going to make you ruler over many. But the other one, the third one, who had one talent, because that's all he could handle. It's unfortunate sometimes that we are limited as what we do, but we want to try to do everything that somebody else is doing. Francis of Assisi, one of my favorite Catholic monks, his writings, his songs, his praise, his dedication to God, he made a statement. He says, do one thing and do it well. Too often we try to be a jack of all trades and a master of none. And God wants us to be able to take whatever gift he has and be able to let it develop in you. Now, it's best to do one thing well than to have a whole bunch of things done poorly. I was talking to my wife the other day about the road work that's being done over there in the Albert area. It's just a lot of work, and just a few weeks ago, you had people on both sides of the street working here, this and that way, and now you just see a little few people here and there. Roads still messed up and everything. But it appears that they've taken many of the people that work on this crew and took them somewhere else, and working somewhere else, and piecemealing all these things. Why not just finish where you are before you move on to somewhere else? And if you want to be able to do what you're doing in one place before you try to do something else in another place. And so when you can't handle more than one thing, stick with the one thing and let that be done. So we find here this man, because he couldn't handle more than one, he didn't do anything. One of the saddest things about church, we have people don't doing anything. And you should find when people don't do anything, they do one thing, they find fault. They always criticize. You always talk about what can be done. They are the main voices always want to try to discourage someone else from doing it. It's because they're doing nothing. They're doing nothing. They don't want to see anybody else doing it because, you know, they're doing nothing. In this case right here, we find that the one who had won not only did not do anything, he went and secured it so he makes sure that nothing else will happen to it. And when the owner comes back, he says, I'm giving back what you gave me. You know, I was afraid that I might lose. God has not given us the spirit of fear, but of love and power and a sound mind. You can't work for God being afraid of doing the work that he calls you to do. You can't, God can't use you if you worry about what people are saying, how they're going to treat everything. If God sends you, he'll take care of you and watch over you. So whatever gift that God has placed in you, then you all let it be for his glory. And so the owner said to them, you are slow for servant, slow for servant. He told one of his workers, said, take that one from him. He can't even handle it. Take it from him and give it to the one that has the most. God will always honor your labor and work that he provide for you. My third and final point we did here is that the church is one body. We must recognize that the church is one body. And in the church, we have much diversity, much differences, and things that God wants to use for his glory. And if we can ever get off that old thought about I can't do it or whatever, if you put yourself in God's place, in God's hand, he'll make a difference. In the days of Jesus, we find that there were professional religious leaders. We had the Pharisees and the Sadducees and Herodians and the Essenes and several other religious bodies. They were professionals in the sense they've been trained in the laws of Moses and trained to be able to diverse the prophets of old and everything that. But when Jesus was trying to establish, when Jesus began rather to establish a ministry that would turn the world upside down, he didn't go to them. He went to ordinary people, people that had been overlooked and people that would not have been chosen. Fishermen and tax collectors and others who just joined the group. These are the people that Jesus chose. Why? Because he found within them was a diversity that he could use for his glory. In our government time here, there's a phrase called, there's a letter or acronym called DEI, Diversity, Equity, and Inclusion, which is designed to be able to bring people from different walks, different ways, different things together. But they've tried to make this word or this acronym or this statement a negative to the point that people are afraid to hire people who are diverse from what they are or different from them. And what it seemed like in the natural that they're gaining advantage, they're really robbing themselves of the gift that God has placed among us to make a difference. See, it's in our diversity that we're able to gain much more than we try to have everyone just like me or just like you. Diversity is great for the body. So it says here in 1 Corinthians chapter 12, it says that there are diversities of gift for the same spirit. See, it's the spirit of God who brings the diversity together. Everybody shouldn't do the same thing. And everybody should be trying to act the same way.
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3: 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Reverend Dr. Vernon Swift will bring the message. We hope to see you there.

Rang it out, rang it out.

choose your victory team, just take a moment to praise God for redeeming us. If you know anybody who has not been redeemed, tell them Jesus is Lord. Tell them Jesus is Lord. And whosoever calleth on the name of the Lord shall be saved. Hallelujah. Hallelujah. God bless you. Hallelujah. Hallelujah. Hallelujah to his name. Glory to God. Glory to God. Just take a moment to praise him. If you know you've been redeemed, and you know you're not ashamed of it, and you know you've been washed, you know your name is in the Lamb Book of Life, you know there is nothing between you and God. Because the blood, it's the blood, I tell you. Oh, go on and praise him, go on and. I feel a praise in this house. He lives in the praises.

God of Abraham, Isaac, and Jacob. Amen. Did you know somebody not saved? This month through our National Baptist Convention, Evangelical Month, witness to someone, bring them to the Lord. Witness. That's the mission of the church. The Great Commission ought not be our least concern. I got saved because the church was doing what you're doing right now. They were praising God. It was contagious. I said it was contagious. And they were on fire. And it touched my life. And I came to Jesus just as I was, very wounded and sad. But I found in him a resting place. And he has made me glad. I'm glad I'm saved today. I heard the voice of Jesus saying, "Behold, I freely give living water. Thirsty woman, stoop down, drink and live. I drink from that life-giving fountain. My thirst was quenched, my soul revived. And now he lives within." Hallelujah. Church ought to be contagious. You ought to be contagious. You ought to praise him. Don't be ashamed to praise him. All he has done for us. Hallelujah. All he has done for us. Evangelize the world. Tell somebody about Jesus. It's about him. I've been preaching about him. I'm going to read it again. We have Stillman Sunday soon. And you're doing well with that Stillman Sunday. Dr. Page will be here. Amen. I want to read from Acts again, chapter 18. Acts chapter 18. I'm going to talk about preaching at Corinth. Preaching at Corinth. After these things, Paul departed from Athens and came to Corinth and found a certain Jew named Aquila, born in Pontus, lately from Italy, and his wife Priscilla, because Claudius had commanded all the Jews to depart from Rome and came unto them. And because he was of the same craft, he abode with them and wrought. For by that occupation they were tent makers. And he reasoned in the synagogue every Sabbath and persuaded the Jews and the Greeks. And when Silas and Timotheus were come from Macedonia, Paul was pressed in the spirit and testified to the Jews that Jesus was Christ. And look how they responded to it. And when they opposed themselves and blasphemed, he shook his garment and said unto them, "Your blood be upon your head. I am clean. From henceforth, I go to the Gentiles." You can't make anybody believe. All we can do is tell the good news. Jesus said the world hated me, they're going to hate you also. But when God is with you, keep on telling the good news. Look. They oppose themselves. But look what Paul, look what, read verse 89 together. There will be somebody going to believe. Come on, let's read it together. And Crispus, the ruler of the synagogue,

themselves and blaspheme and shook their raiment, and Paul wanted to leave town. But sometimes you think everybody against you, but God got somebody believing. Yeah, many of them heard and believed. And because of that, then spake the Lord to Paul in the night by a vision. Help me say it. Listen to what God said to Paul. Be not afraid, but speak, and hold not thy peace, for I am with thee, and no man shall set on thee to hurt thee, for I have much people in this city. Don't ever think everybody against you. God got somebody for you. But if God is for you, you can make it. But God got somebody for you. I want to talk about this preaching business because John the Baptist came preaching, repent for the kingdom of heaven is at hand. And he said, I baptize you with water unto repentance. But there is one coming who will baptize you with the Holy Ghost and with fire. And John looked one day and saw Jesus coming. John said, I didn't know him in John chapter 1. I did not know him, but the one who sent me to baptize said, when you see the Holy Ghost descending upon him, he is the one. And John made that great proclamation, behold the Lamb of God that taketh away the sin of the world. And Jesus came on the scene. When John was put in prison, Mark said when John was put in prison, Jesus came preaching. Time is fulfilled. Repent and believe the gospel. I've been teaching on Wednesday night. I asked y'all, Jesus did three things in his ministry. Preaching, help me, teaching, and healing. Let me say all three of them. Preaching, teaching, and healing. Say it again. Preaching, teaching, and healing. And what should the church be about today? The same thing. I know people want the church to be everything for everybody, but it's about preaching, teaching, and healing. Because let me tell you something. Preaching will revolutionize your lives. Yeah, it will change your life. Preaching is cross-cultural for every ethnic and racial barrier. I told you, I don't want a white Jesus. I don't want a black Jesus or a colored Jesus. I want a bloody Jesus because he shed his blood for you and I. Preaching will open the prison. Jesus said, open the prison. Some people, you're a prison within your mind. You got a mindset. But preaching will open your mind, and when your mind get open, the word will get into your heart, and it will fill your life, and blessings will come upon you and overtake you because you have a life-changing experience. It will cause people to love one another. Love one another. It will apply healing to your body. I said we'll apply healing to your body. Yes. Let me tell you, Peter got filled with the Holy Ghost on the day of Pentecost, and what did he do? Preach, and 3,000 souls were added to the church. Philip went down to Samaria and preached. He preached Jesus. Now, they had somebody else preaching some other stuff. They had a soup sale down there doing some other stuff. And y'all like some other stuff sometimes, but let me tell you, it's all about Jesus. It's him. The Bible said that unclean spirits cried with loud voices and came out of people when they heard about Jesus. The lame were healed. But I love that footnote that said, and there was joy in the city. Oh, don't let anybody take your joy. Yeah, if you lose your joy, you're going to lose your strength. If you lose your strength, you're going to lose your health. But the joy, let me tell you what joy is. Joy is knowing you have a relationship with God through Jesus Christ that can never be broken.
Now, if you can.

0: You can't break an iron. John 10:28, Jesus said, I give unto them eternal life, and they shall never perish. They in my Father's hand, and they in my hand, and nobody can pluck them out of my hand. And when I read the record, it said the gifts of God is without repentance. You know what that means? He will not take it back. Now, if you can lose it, you never had it. Yes. Philip preached to one person. One person, yes. The Ethiopian. And he had been to worship and were reading the Bible and didn't know Jesus. He was reading from Isaiah, the 53rd chapter. You know that? Who had believed our report and to whom it the arm of the Lord revealed? He should grow up as a tender plant, as a root out of dry ground. He had no form nor beauty, that when you see him, we would desire him. He is a man of sorrow. He's acquainted with grief. And we hear it as it were our phases from him, but surely he's borne our griefs and carried our sorrow. Now you know this part, he was wounded for our transgressions. Yeah, yeah. He was bruised for our iniquities. The chastisement of our peace was upon him. And by his stripes, we'll heal. All we like sheep had gone astray. But the Lord laid on him the iniquities of us all. Yes, it pleased the Father to bruise him. He made his grave with the wicked. He had been to church. He had been to worship. And we're reading that. And Philip said, do you understand what you read? He said, how can I? If some man teach me. And the Spirit said to Philip, get up in the chariot with him. And the Bible said Philip got up there and preached to him Jesus. He went a little bit farther. That eunuch said, here's some water. What hindered me from being baptized? And Philip said, if you believe that Jesus is the Christ, he said, I believe. And both of them went down into the water. And when he came up out of the water, something happened that day. The Holy Ghost led him on his way. He went on his way rejoicing. I want to say to you, salvation is so. Every time I see somebody baptized, doesn't it bring something to you? Going down into the water, coming up knowing you've been washed, knowing you've been saved. It ought to make you happy. Yeah, I got to go, but my mind runs back every now and then. Now, I didn't get baptized in a pool like this. They took us down to an old muddy pool. Deacon took the stick, measured the water, and took us out there one by one. And one day, I remember, I never said one time, there were 30 of us. And the pastor said, deacons, we're going to take 300 at a time. And you talking about the joy bell ringing on that. I've experienced that. Yeah, I know one thing I do know. I know I've been washed in the blood of the Lamb. I know I've been born again. I know who Jesus is. I know it from experience. I'm committed to him. I don't serve him by convenience sake. It's not convenient for me to come on Sunday morning. It's not convenient for me not to pray every day. I do it because I am committed to him. When I know what he done for me, when I know where he brought me from, when I know through many dangers, told and staff, the Lord has already brought me. My soul crying out, thank you, Jesus. I know how he heals sick bodies. I've seen people in intensive care, and I've seen God raise them off their sick bed. Won't he do it? Yeah, I've seen people being coded more than one time. And prayer, Jesus came preaching, teaching, and healing. And that's what the church ought to be about today. I'm so glad. I said, I am so glad. You see, when I look at Corinth, Paul preached at Corinth. And Corinth was a political and commercial center in Greece. Yes, the Paris and Athens and all importers. It was a great city. Yeah, but it was not only was it great in wealth, not only was it great in political movement, but it was just as wicked as this could be. It was wicked and immoral. And when I look at America today, America, yes, we're the richest country in the world. We got education all over the world, and that's good. We got political system here and there. But I want to tell you, it's just as wicked. I said it's just as wicked. Anytime you don't follow this book, it's wicked. And shall I tell you, perfection, yeah, greatness is not perfection. Greatness is correction. Yeah, greatness is not perfection. Greatness is when I know I've fallen short. When I know I haven't done what God told me to do, I want to come back to him and say, Lord, have mercy on me. And you know what he will do. He'll pick you up. He'll wash you off. He'll set your feet on solid ground. If you tell the Lord, I'm sorry, won't he forgive you? Won't he have mercy on you? I don't know about you. It's the Lord's mercy that will not consume. Paul preached. He preached Jesus. He preached Jesus. He had just left Athens. I told you he preached at Athens. They had an inscription to an unknown God. But Paul preached. Yeah, and told them, I want to make God known to you. Our God is creator. Our God is redeemer. Our God is going to judge the world in righteousness, and you ought to believe on him. Some of them mocked, some of them delayed, and some of them believed. But I want to tell you this morning, all of us are headed. Yeah, what Hebrews 9:27 says, it once appointed unto man to die, and after death, the judgment. But if you've been washed in the blood of the Lamb, you got Jesus to represent you there, that awful day will surely come. Upon it, I make haste when I must stand before my judge and shed a solemn tear. And oh my God, prepare my soul for that great day. Can I tell you this morning, he's already prepared my soul for that great day. I believe that Jesus is the Christ. I believe he died on Calvary. I believe he was buried and rose again. I believe he walked around this earth. I believe he sent the Holy Ghost down. I know he went back to glory because he sent the Holy Ghost back. I know he's here right now. I know he answers prayer. I know he heals sick bodies. I know, yes, he's moving on the molecules of the atmosphere. Yeah, when Paul preached that great sermon at Corinth, some of them believed, but others opposed him and blasphemed. He wanted to leave town, but God said, don't leave. I got many people in this town, and I want to tell you this morning, preaching, ought to electrify you. Preaching ought to elevate you. Preaching ought to edify you. Yeah, I love what Isaiah said. They that wait upon the Lord, he shall renew their strength. That's rejuvenation. Preaching ought to rejuvenate you. They'll mount up with wings like eagles. Preaching ought to elevate you. When you get on the elevator, you just push the button. And it carries you up. When you really know Jesus, he'll carry you up. I see he'll carry you up.
1: Yeah, when he carried you up, and he brought you from a mighty long way, and he blessed you down through the year. Has he been good to you? Won't he elevate you? He'll run and not be weary. That escalation, when I step on the escalator, yeah, I don't have to do anything but step on it. And the Lord carries me higher. Some people down there wondering how you got up where you are. I just stepped on the elevator and God carried me higher. Somebody wondering how you made it. I stepped on the escalator and the thing carried me up. Yeah, won't God carry you up? I said, won't he carry you up? And then they'll run and not be weary. Yeah, let me tell you this morning. That's enduration. When you hear the gospel of Jesus Christ, God will let you endure some stuff that you never thought you would endure. I'm glad this morning I can tell you that I've endured so many things. I've been through the storm and the rain. I've been down as low as I could be, but I've endured some things because God was with me. Isn't he with you right now? Know he's with you right now. You don't have to worry about your enemies. God can take what your enemies put in your way and help you on your way. God can take those stumbling stones and let you step higher. Won't he let you go higher? If I follow Jesus, am I right? If I follow Jesus, am I right? I know. I said I know. Do you know you're right? When you follow Jesus, yes, yes, I'm following Jesus. I said, are you following Jesus? And I want to tell you, you're in good hands. When you follow Jesus, while you walk through this land, he got angels all around you. He got the anointing that's drawing every yoke. He got 1,000 diseases that could kill every one of us. But you ought to tell yourself, I'm still here. I said, I'm still here. Nobody told me the road would be easy, but I can tell you this morning,

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chapter 6, verse 5. Here's what it says. As Moses was coming down from the mountain, he said to the children of Israel that you shall love the Lord your God with all your heart and with all your soul and with all your might. Amen. You may take your seats. Amen. As we continue in our sermon series entitled Family Reunion. Most of the songs that I've been doing have been really old school, and so I want to preach from this song that may resonate more with the millennial crowd, Gen Xers, or if you just like good music, then you'll recognize this song. But this time, the way I'm gonna do it, I ain't gonna play no words. I'm gonna just play the music to see how musical you really are, to see if you really know good music or not, if you can recognize it just by the music that you hear. Y'all ready? You sure you ready? Okay. All right, here we go. Let's see here.

y'all recognize that? Okay. All right. So y'all recognize what that was? Okay, Shay, you know what that was? You know what that was? Okay. What song is that? That's Love on Top by Beyoncé. That's what I want to preach about today. His love on top. Yeah, his love on top. His love on top. So it was in 2011, Beyoncé Knowles released the song entitled Love on Top while tapping into her role as Etta James in the 2008 movie Cadillac Records. She turned this inspiration to become Etta James into a joyful song that expresses the pure feeling of love. Beyoncé confesses that when she went into the studio, she used the same passion, the same honesty, and same approach on this song that she used to become Etta James. But she clarified that in singing about love, she learned more about herself. And in learning more about herself, she testified that singing about love this time around came from a much deeper place. And so the lyrics of Love on Top are bursting with joy as Beyoncé sings about finding the love of her life. And she depicts this love through such imagery as feeling like the sun is shining down on her whenever he's nearby, and how she can't stop smiling from ear to ear. What Beyoncé conveys in this song is that when you receive love from the right person, it makes you feel better. When you receive love from the right person, it changes your whole outlook on life. When you receive love from the right person, it makes you believe and have the faith that regardless of how dark the days are, dark days don't last forever. What Beyoncé conveys in this song is because of the love that she received, it taught her to prioritize her love. And while Beyoncé is talking about the love of her life, I feel that it's befitting for us to understand and have a conversation about the priority of love in our life. I believe that it's important for us to talk about who needs to be at the top of the list when it comes to love. I feel that it is necessary for us to have a tough conversation, because if God is not at the top of your list when it comes to love, then you will mismanage.

mismanage and misprioritize giving the appropriate love to the appropriate people. If you do not love God the way you're supposed to love God, then you'll love people the wrong way because you never learned how to love God. And here is what Moses is conveying to the children of Israel. When he goes up to the mountain to get the instructions from the Lord, he comes back down and tells them that these are the commandments that I am to give to you. And as he gives these commandments, he starts by telling them that you are to love the Lord with all of your heart, with all of your soul, and all of your mind. I feel the need to tell you again, because as Moses told the Israelites, your pastor is telling you that you are to love the Lord with all of your heart, with all of your mind, and all of your soul, with all of your heart, with all of your soul, and all of your might, with all of your heart, with all of your soul, and with all of your might. Pastor, you ain't got to keep repeating it. Yes, I do, because you sitting there like I ain't saying it. With all of your heart, with all of your soul, and all of your might. This is what you need if you're going to be able to follow the Lord's commandments. Because for the commandments that was given to Moses to give to the Israelites, these commandments were given to them as a moral compass. In other words, Moses was given these commandments on stone tablets to give to the Israelites to teach them how to behave and how to navigate life and how to conduct themselves in light of the fact that God is getting ready to take them into the promised land. And so when you go into new territory, you need to have a new attitude. Let's try it again. Because you do understand that God could have left them in Egypt. But the promise that he gave to Abraham is now getting ready to come to fruition through the next generation of Israelites who are being led by a preacher by the name of Moses. The same Moses who had to strike a rock with a rod because the people of Israel were dissatisfied and disgruntled with the fact that they were brought out of bondage into a free place, but they didn't appreciate the freedom that they had. And so the preacher had to go to the Lord and ask the Lord, what am I supposed to do with people who would rather be in comfortable bondage than to have freedom of their own? Okay, let me see if I can put that another way. Because Moses goes to the Lord and says, what am I supposed to do about people who joy in the fact that they are bound but are disgruntled by the fact that you've given them freedom? God, what am I supposed to do about people who would rather stay behind with shackles that they're familiar with than to walk in freedom that they've never had? Let's be honest here. Whether you know it or not, you know some people who are comfortable with the shackles. They're comfortable in the bondage. They're comfortable with being imprisoned in their own mind. And here's the thing, ladies and gentlemen, you can't tell them that they bound, because if you tell them that they bound, it's gonna be a problem, because only I can tell myself that I'm bound. Can't nobody else tell me that I'm bound. You do know what that's called, don't you? It's what the Gen Zers call being delulu. That's called delusion. That's called insanity. That's called doing the same thing and looking for a different result. That is the definition of insanity. And I ain't trying to disrespect nobody, but all I'm trying to tell you is if you keep doing the same thing the same old way and yet you looking for a different result, you, my brother and my sister, respectfully, might be a little insane. And we might need to have another conversation after church. The children of Israel were dealing with what we call spiritual insanity. Because you were looking for God to do a new thing, but you wanted him to take the old fragments of your life and make something new. Try it again. You wanted God to do something new, but you gave him everything that was old and said,

born something new out of something old. But the Bible says old things have passed away. Behold, all things have become new. Do you know Jesus said, you can't put new wine in old wineskins? Do you know why you can't put new wine in old wineskins? Because the acidity of new wine makes the skins burst wide open. In other words, the content within the wine, the skins ain't strong enough to hold the contents within. So those things that have passed away, here it is, consider this. Why is it that we walk around with shovels and always digging up that which is supposed to have been buried? Maybe that's just me. But why is it that you look for God, we look for God to do new things in our life, but we walk around as the living dead? Well, Pastor, you can't say that. You can't call me the living dead. You walk around, you alive, but inside, you're dead. Okay, let me clean that up because I'm losing some of y'all. You're dead by way of your habits. You're dead by way of your conversations. You're dead by way of your treatment of people. You're dead by way of your malicious attacks against people. You're dead in terms of how you will smile in somebody's face. And know good and well, you are actively tearing them down. You know that take a lot of audacity to stand in somebody's face and know that you don't mean them no good. But can I tell you what I glory in? I glory in the fact that the Lord still fights my battles. And everything that you sow, oh, we're going to be a day to reap. That which you've sown into the ground, that which you have sown into somebody's life, don't worry about it. Reaping going to come after a while, whether it is good or whether it is bad. And don't you be caught off guard and don't you be caught by surprise when something comes your way, because you know what you sowed, you know what you said, you know what you did, you know how you behaved, but you want God to do something new and you acting like you dead. God said you're going to have to let them old ways go if I'm going to give you something new to enjoy. You can't have the promised land while taking the graveyard with you. I feel my help in the room. You can't go into a new territory while dragging the baggage of the old territory with you. You're going to have to make a decision. Either you're going to stay where you were, or you're going to go with the Lord where he on his way to. I wish I had somebody here that would just thank God that I had to make the tough decision. That man that I was with was no good for me, so I let him go because he kept dragging me down. That woman that I was with, I was in love with her, but she wasn't in love with me, so I had to let her go because I couldn't stay where I was, because God had something better for me. God has something greater for me, and I couldn't be shackled by my past while trying to be pulled into the future. You got to make a decision. And that decision starts with putting God's love on top. All right. Okay, I'm about to hunk it off already. So Moses comes down from the mountain, has a conversation with the Israelites. He says, I have some moral advice to give you by way of our father. As we prepare to go into new territory, I need to give you a moral compass. I need to give you a guide on how to conduct yourself as we prepare to go into new territory. This reminds me of what mama used to do when, and your mama or daddy probably did it too, when you would go out in public, or when you would go to the store, or when you would go somewhere, and they would tell you, first, let's just go ahead and have a conversation. Before we get in here,
you gonna act like you got some sense. You gonna act like you've been somewhere. Don't you get in here acting no fool. Here's why. Because everything that you do, it come back to me. Everything you say is attached to me. They ain't gonna talk about you. They gonna talk about me. They ain't gonna talk about the child. They gonna talk about the father. They ain't gonna talk about the child. They gonna talk about the mama. So you gonna get in here, don't put your hands on nothing. Matter of fact, don't even follow behind me too close with that car, because if you hit me in the back of my foot, act like you ain't have a mama like I did. If you hit the back of my ankle, all hell gonna break loose in here. So we were given instructions before we entered into a place. We were told what to do before we sat down at the table. We were given instructions before we walked in the mall. We were given instructions before we even walked in Walmart. When Jitney Jungle was a thing, I'm telling my age now, before we even walked in Jitney Jungle, I'm go ahead and tell you now, don't ask me for nothing. I already got my list. You just make sure that you get everything that I need. You put it in the car and act like you got some sense. I went way back then with Jitney Jungle, didn't I? Yeah, that was a good story. Okay, come on back. So Moses gives them instructions, but the instructions that he give are rooted in love. He gives them these instructions because he understands that even though we're on the way to a new place, it is quite possible that you still have a retroactive mind. Okay, what does that mean? Retroactive mind means I'm in the present, but I'm acting like I'm still in yesterday. All right, try it again. It's a brand new day, but I'm still tripping on what happened yesterday. Okay, y'all didn't like that one either. So the sun came up, but my attitude didn't come up with the sun. My good attitude was snatched away yesterday, and I wasn't able to find it today, so I'm still mad about what happened yesterday. Even though everybody else done moved on from what happened yesterday, I'm still stuck in the fact that it happened, and ain't nobody making me feel okay about what happened, even though everybody has moved on. But I'm still the one still stuck in the same place that I've been stuck in, but I don't want to move on because I'm looking for somebody to stroke my ego. I'm looking for somebody to make me feel good about the way I feel. Can I tell you something? Ain't nobody gonna stroke your ego. Ain't nobody gonna stroke your ego. Here's why. This is why. Because I told you in revival last week, new days come with new mercies. New mercies come with a renewed sense of gratitude. In essence, if God gives me new mercies, and I in turn give him a renewed sense of gratitude or a refreshed sense of gratitude, then in essence, I'm thanking God for who's here and for who's not. I get happy by myself. I'm thanking God for who stayed and for who left. I'm thanking God for who told the truth and who told the lie. Preacher, that don't make sense. Then you must not believe what Romans 8 and 28 tells us, because Paul said that all things work together, the truth and the lie. They work together. Those who stayed and those who left, they work together. The good and the bad, they work together. The happy days and the sad days, they work together. The days where everybody's calling your phone, checking on you, making sure you okay, and the days when don't nobody call your phone, don't nobody text your phone, don't nobody inbox you on Facebook, Instagram,
saying? Snapchat or whatever apparatus that you use. All of those things work together, not for harm, not to belittle you, but they work together for our good. You ain't got to know the blueprint on how it's going to work out. Just know that you know the architect of the blueprint, and he knows how to make all things work together for our good. So Moses gives them the instructions because he knows, number one, here's why he gives it to them. Because he understands that by loving God with everything that you got, this kind of love is transformational. This love is transformational. In other words, by loving God, it changes you. Okay, all right, let's see. Because you don't really love God if you don't love people. This is where you're not going to like me. And it's okay. Because Jesus said, how can you love a God that you've never seen, but you despise people that you see daily? How you gonna be transformed by the love of God, but still be mean to people that you walk with every day? How you gonna brag about the love of God and how his love changed you? What change did God's love do for you if you are still low down to people? If you still speak all manners of evil about people, but then still come in here on Sundays and put on the best facade that you can. Because loving God is transformational. I need you to understand, ladies and gentlemen, that love is like a fountain. And from love, from the fountain of love, is where you get all of the other essential moral tools to conduct yourself as a child of God. All right. Paul said it like this. I can give all my money away. I can give all my goods to the poor. But if I ain't got no love, it profiteth me nothing. All right. And if you keep on reading in this daily responsive reading, you'll discover that when you have acts without love, you ain't doing nothing but making noise. Lord have mercy. That's what the Bible says. It says, I become as a loud clanging cymbal or a loud clashing cymbal. In other words, you just want to be seen. You just want to be heard. But the root of why you do what you do, it ain't rooted in God. It's rooted in your own self-interest. It's rooted in your own self-motivation. You want people to see you doing for the least of them. But the reason why you doing it, it is not to lift up the name of the Lord, but you trying to build up your own name. Oh, I know you ain't gonna like it, because there's a few people in here that live by that creed every day. You do stuff in your own name. You don't do it in the name of the Lord, and you wonder why you catch hell the way you do, because there's a price to pay when you try to play God and act like God. But Moses told the Israelites that you got to love the Lord with all of your heart. All right, Proverbs 23:7 says it like this, that as a man thinketh in his heart, so is he. The heart is the control center for our entire existence. If your heart is not beating, then you are clinically dead. All right,
Okay, well, what about those who heart still beating and their brain ain't working? Then that's what we call brain dead, because the brain is the one that sends the information to all of the organs. And if the brain is dead, then it's a matter of time before the heart dies too. Here's why: because the brain and the heart work in syncopation. They work together, and a fully functioning body has to have a think tank and an emotional tank. You got to be able to think the right

and you got to be able to emote the right way. And so if your mind and your heart ain't on one accord, you'll become bamboozled by people that know how to pimp you mentally or pimp you emotionally. That might be the wrong word. Let me try another word. If you don't have your mind intact and if you don't have your heart intact, people will play on your mind and they will play with your emotions. And then you'll be like an emotional roller coaster going up and down because he said he loved it, man. She said she loved me. I know it's bad English. You know exactly what I'm talking about. He said he wasn't going to. She said she. You can't put your trust in man. But you got to put your trust in the one who created your brain. The one who created your heart. The one who took the dust of the earth and blew breath into the body. And that body became a living soul. He knows all about us. He made us. He knows how many hairs we got on our head. He knows the aches that we have. He knows the burdens that we bear. And I'd rather trust the one who made me than the one who's trying to live off of me. So you got to love the Lord your God with all of your heart. So let me backtrack here, because I got so happy to get to this point that I really forgot to give you the first point, because you can't have transformation without having a relationship. So this love is transformational, but you can't have transformation without having relationship. This love is relational. Okay, this love is not transactional. Okay, let's see. This love is not rooted solely in emotion. Because here's why. When you love solely on emotion, when your emotion is compromised, it leaves you in a very weird space. When people play with your emotions, it leaves you in a fragile state of mind. Here's how I know, and if y'all know I'm telling the truth, holler back at your boy. Because if somebody has played with you emotionally, it left you emotionally disconnected for the next person that came in your life. And instead of you putting up guardrails the first time, you had to put up some boundaries the second time because you don't want to be burned twice. Because I already been hurt one time. I ain't going to be hurt again. Because if I am hurt again, it's going to be a problem for you. Not for me, but it's going to be a problem for you. So I have to take the necessary precautions because I led with emotion only. I didn't combine emotion and intellect. By going on emotion, I allowed myself to see what I wanted to see. And I put the intellect on the shelf. So instead of thinking with my mind, I thought with my heart. And then when I got hurt through my heart, I then took my mind off the shelf and said, well, now is the time for me to start thinking. But here it is, y'all. Don't be hurt to the point to where you start thinking. Lord have mercy. Don't go into a new season and a new chapter leaving your intellect on the shelf. Because the lessons that you should have learned in bondage, you don't need to be learning those lessons when you are free. You just need to be enjoying the fruits of your freedom. I feel like I'm preaching, and I don't know if y'all listening or y'all just ready to go. Because can I tell you, we all getting help today. Can I tell you, we all getting help in here today. You can't go into the promised land and you don't know how to think for yourself. This is what Moses is telling the children of Israel. Because you still got the residuals of Pharaoh on you.
And now you get ready to go into a new territory, but you still got the system of Pharaoh stuck in your mind. And because you still got Pharaoh on your mind, you ain't really gonna be able to enjoy your freedom, because you still looking at freedom as being in a stuck place, in a bound place, because you never knew how to enjoy true freedom. So Moses tells them to enjoy this promised land, you need relationship. With Pharaoh, it was transactional. Do the labor, I give you somewhere to lay your head. Do the work, I'll make sure you eat. Do the work, I'll make sure you're taken care of. You can do everything that you want to do, just don't ask for your freedom. Lord have mercy. Do anything that you want to do, but the moment you ask me for your freedom, I'm going to take your life away. Do you understand the fact that for them to get freedom, they had to run away to get their freedom? Don't that sound familiar to you? Our ancestors had to do the same thing. They could work out in the field. They could work in the big house, work in the plantation, sit there and shine silverware, sit in the kitchen and slave from sunup to sundown. And as long as they did everything that the master asked them to do, he made sure that they had somewhere to lay their head, but he made sure that they weren't living as good as he was. You could do everything that I tell you to do. I'm gonna make sure that you eat good, but you ain't gonna eat as good as I eat. Y'all quiet in the room. Do what I tell you to do, and you gonna have what you need. Just don't ask for your freedom. Because if you ask for your freedom, I'm gonna take your whole life away. And here's what Moses is trying to tell him. You have escaped from the hands of the enemy. You escaped from the hands of a mean and cruel and a wicked and evil and egomaniacal and self-centered man. Now you can live on your own, but don't live in the eyes of Pharaoh, but live in the eyes of God. Don't live in the hands of Pharaoh, but live in the hands of God. Don't live in the past with Pharaoh, but live in your present with God. Because if you live in

0: I will also make provisions for you in your future. I wish I had six of y'all in here that know something about the Bible. Because here's what Jesus said. He said, in my Father's house, there are many mansions. And if it were not so, I would have told you. You do know that you are here right now, but God has made preparations in the future. So when it does come your time, all you got to do is just get to your mansion. I wish I had somebody that would just thank God that I ain't got to be shackled by my present reality, but I have a hope. I have a future to look forward to, even when it comes.
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2: So what is the proven path to home ownership, and you are now looking to either buy another home, but what if you're trying to buy your very first home? I'm going to give you 10 tips that are going to help you get started. I'm Sheila Smoot. The Sheila Smoot Show starts right now.

Welcome into the Sheila Smoot Show. I'm Sheila Smoot. Good to have you along. And I know a lot of times people want to get out and do things on days like today. Well, today you might feel like buying your first home. Yeah, or another home. But your first home, your very first home. I do remember that fear I had of buying my first home. One of the fears I had was, can I afford it? Number one. How do I do it? Number two. How does this mortgage thing work? Number three. So I'm here to help you break all of that down this morning on the Sheila Smoot Show. So I'm going to talk to you specifically about this and breaking it down. Number one, the top 10 ways.

and things you need to do as you embark upon buying your first home. Number one, you got to have money, folks. You just got to have money. And the best way to do that is just to assess your finances, right? Get in line. What is going on with your finances? Are you buying this by yourself? Assess your finances. Are you buying this with a partner or a husband, wife, a roommate situation that you all are going to invest? Yep, they're doing that now. They're doing that now to get first-time home buying intact. There are people that are best friends that are buying a home together just as best friends, just as friends, so they can start building equity so they can split off to do their own thing and buy their own property. A lot of them are starting very small because what? They're sharing an apartment anyway. So instead of sharing an apartment from that scenario, what they're doing is under contract with a closing attorney, with all the terms, they're going in on buying a home together and doing the deed together so their names are both on that deed. I know that sounds strange, but with what's going on in the world today of home buying, it may be another creative option for you to buy what? Your first home. So, but no matter how you are going to buy your first home, whether by yourself, with someone else, or doing some creative way of getting your first home, because those of you who keep jumping to apartment and apartment to apartment to apartment, you're not building equity, okay? And those of you who have a roommate situation, gosh, ding, ding, ding, ding, a light bulb goes off in your head about that. How about combining that legally, because you always want to be under contract? Same thing as a roommate situation. Everybody's responsible for their portion of the mortgage, but the first thing you got to do is assess your finances to determine your financial situation, including your debt-to-income ratio and your credit score. So, your debt-to-income ratio, that is a factor. So, please don't go out and buy a new car right now if you think about buying a house. Do not go buy anything. Don't get any more debt right now. Stop yourself until you buy the house, and you can do all those things later. In fact, it's even better because guess what? You have home ownership. And so that debt to income ratio, how much debt do you have and how much income do you have in order to be able to purchase that home? So you want to be careful of not having so much debt. If you do, start chipping away at it. I never thought I'd be able to buy a home, but yes, I bought several, but it took that. I had to get past that fear, and I got to get pre-approved. You don't have to. But if you were going out today and you're going to be looking at a house and you fall in love with this house and I just got to have it, and you're like, that's my home. And then you decide to get a real estate agent, or you decide to get to a bank or a mortgage broker or somebody who can shop around the country and internationally for your mortgage, then guess what? And they come back and say, well, you know, the house is $300,000 and you think you're in the ball game. And actually, you can't even afford a $100,000 house. That is hurtful. But don't give up. Don't give up. So that's the first thing in regard to buying and taking your step on what? Your first home, right? Your first home. Number two, set a budget. Set a budget. You know, I tell people all the time, you don't have to buy the biggest house now because if your job situation changes or your income situation changes, or somebody gets injured or you can't perform at the level to help you with that, or you have to leave the state, you got a new job, or something just changes, or life gets in the way and you can't do what you want to do. Make sure you stay within budget. I am a stickler about blocking out a budget and blocking out time, although people would not agree with me. I do block out my time daily. But I also stay on budget. I operate on a budget. And, you know, even when I go in the store, there's this one store locally, I go in and the lady says, Miss Smoot, what are you spending today? I said, $25. I don't care what it is. I have $25. This store is huge. I'm going in and I am not spending one penny over. And if I want that item, I'm just going to think about it and maybe come back with my budget. It's another $25 tomorrow. And I don't spend this $25 today. Therefore, I have $50 to spend the next day. You see where I'm going with that? Stay in budget. Don't be afraid to stay in budget. Don't be fearful about telling yourself and others who want to spend your money. Yeah, they want to spend your money.
that you're on a budget. And if you're buying a house, you better be on a budget, because you need to calculate how much your house and how much house you can afford based on the income and savings. Income and savings. You know, I actually bought a house and I didn't have anything in savings yet. But when I realized I wanted a house, there were two things I did. I'll never forget it, because I never thought I'd be able to afford a home, particularly the one I live in now. But my first home, I didn't really care. I just cared about getting home ownership, building what is called equity. We'll go over that. But I just wanted to get in a house that I own. I wanted a backyard. I wanted to have friends over. You know, I just wanted my own space. But I didn't have no money like that. I mean, I had a job. I mean, I was very young when I bought my first house. I had a job, but I figured if I could pay rent, I could pay a mortgage. Or as my parents used to say, the house note. So I started putting money away, and I didn't have any money. Every single paycheck, that's how I started. Every 2 weeks, I opened up at my bank something called the house fund. Didn't know what I was going to buy. Didn't know if I could afford it. I just started saying, you know what? If I'm ever going to get there, why not start today? So why not start today on owning your own home? That's putting something away. It could be $10 a month. It could be $100 a month. I opted to do $250 a month. I did that for, I think, 2 years. I looked up and voila, I had a down payment. I just knew I wasn't going to stay in an apartment all my life. Now, for those of you who like that, that's good, because you don't have to cut the grass. All you got to do is take care of what's inside. So I'm not knocking people with apartment living. I sometimes want to go back to that, but guess what I like? I like the equity. I like what my house is now is a bank that I own that I can go into, and it's going to be great for retirement. So also, I did tap into, with the markets the way they were going at the time when I first bought, it was up and down with stocks and things of that nature. I said, well, wait a minute. If it's going up and down, I'm going to take a portion out of that 401k. And I did, guess what? I added it to my down payment. And you could do those things by adding, if that's a goal and you've got money sitting there and the stock market is volatile, you can go take a look at that and pull a little bit out, not a lot. You don't have to pull a lot out, because you have to pay that back out of that retirement money, and use that, because you're going to be building equity in your house anyway. So set a budget and calculate how much you can afford, folks. You don't have to buy a 5-bedroom, 3.5-bath house with a basement and all that out the gate. If you're a beginning home buyer, yeah, you want to buy somewhere nice. You should. Yeah, if you got kids, you got to go into a school system. You should. All of those things play into it. So if you got that money like that, sure, buy the $500,000 and up house. Do it. Do it. I encourage it. Do it. Get a great real estate agent. We'll talk about some of those at the end of the show. Do that. But if you're like, hey, I don't have it like that yet, buy you something that is small and quaint, but you own. Buy that condo. Buy that townhouse. Buy that 2-bedroom, 1-bath. No shame in my game. I started out with a 2-bedroom, 2-bath house. It was so small, but it was mine. It was cute. It had hardwood floors. I had to refinish. I put little French doors on the front of my dining room so I could open it up into a place. It was small. But when I did that little renovation. I painted. I did my floors. I redid my floors. I scrubbed them down. You know, I sanded them. Had somebody come in and stain. Oh, that house so pretty. I still go visit that house that I shouldn't have sold, but I did, because I had so much equity where I lived. 5 years later, I couldn't believe it. It's the way I was able to purchase my other house. It's because of that. Equity, equity, equity. I live and I love the art of equity, because it is the great equalizer. But somebody taught me that. I want to give a shout out to my first banker, Daryl Ward, who resides in Alabama. And the credit score wasn't there at the time. So you can get to all this. If I can do it, anybody can do it. So also, that's what I was telling you. Save for that down payment. Start saving for the down payment and your closing costs. Closing costs are things like anything from, you know, taxes, small
It may be small, maybe large, but don't be fearful of those numbers. It's not what you think it is. And that's why you need to sit down with a real estate agent. You need to sit down with a mortgage banker and put it all in perspective. You can look. Go on out today and look. I encourage you, because I used to drive through this one neighborhood. I would just dream and dream and dream. And now the dream is a reality, because I figured if anybody could buy a house, why can't I, right? You can do this. I know, but it is a sacrifice when you want to start home ownership. And that's a sacrifice you got to make. Stop buying all those expensive items. Get you one expensive purse a year and save up for that. Stop buying all those shoes, all those expensive clothes. Yeah, buy them on sale or buy them seasonally. That fun day. And oh, your coffee bill. The coffee house you stop out every day. I had to stop doing that. I started calculating my coffee bill. It was so much money. I can't believe what I spent. I do not do that. Girl, I'll go buy me, get me a tea bag in a heartbeat. I'll go to my neighborhood grocery store, get me my favorite teas, and I started being my own coffee house and tea house. Now, I do indulge, and again, you calculate that out. It's like budgeting for anything, because you're trying to do what? You're trying to buy your first home. Also, we talked about getting pre-approved for a mortgage, all right? It shows the sellers that you're serious about buying a house. You have come prepared to provide that money to buy that house. And you're likely to have a better negotiation. You're likely to be able to be in first position. You're likely to definitely be able to get that. And you're in a negotiable position. You can now say, I am pre-approved and pre-approved for this house at this spot. You literally have a letter from your bank saying you are ready to go. But that also gives you a what? Position of leverage, position of negotiation. So if the price is $250,000 or $1,000, which is hard to find in certain communities. I mean, there's communities I cannot even find a $250,000 house, because those people who bought with that rate at 2%, 3%, 4% right in there, they're not selling their house like that. Not for real. But let's have a scenario of $250,000 and you are approved at $300,000. You have leverage. So you may want to make the offer. You know you've got $300,000. So if you don't get that house, you can keep shopping around. I encourage you to keep shopping around. So say it's a $250,000 house. It needs repairs. You know, it needs painting, some things. And the seller says, well, I'm not doing all that. So you offer what? $230,000. I know it sounds offensive to you all who think your house is worth $250,000, but I think it's worth $230,000. And I got $300,000 approved. Let's start a negotiation. It's a conversation. First-time homebuyers, listen to me. Homebuyers in general, that's just good. Having money to go hard in the paint for your negotiation. So at that point in time, you are what? You got leverage. Why? Because the bank said, you got cash. They're going to give it to you. Don't go out and buy that new car. Don't buy nothing else. Because again, they'll go back and check before giving you the check. Okay? Also, find a real estate agent. Work with a professional agent to find suitable properties. I prefer you to work with K.W. Hoover. K.W. Hoover in Alabama. I prefer you to work with, yes, I am a real estate agent, so I prefer you to work with me or Agent Ray Carter Hoover, Broskap. Shout out to Kathy Gibson, my team leader, and my brokers, and all the other agents here at Keller Williams Hoover in the Broskap area. So I encourage you to find me, because I am the consumer guru of the state of Alabama and beyond. So yes, you can find me. Of course, you know me. I'm a hard negotiator, but a good one. And I am going to help you to get there. Plus, I'm also have a background in negotiation, Juris Doctorate. I am also a licensed, mediator. I know you don't know a lot about me. I don't talk about me very often on my shows, but I am very good at making sure you get the best deal possible if you decide to use my services. And again, I don't promote that very often, because that's
just me. Those of you who find me, find me. Those of you who do not, but I'll put all that information at the end of the show. But you can find other agents that I will list at the end of my show who can help you get what you need. A licensed real estate agent. And I started in real estate, believe it or not, because I was selling a house. My first house. My very first house. And I had this agent, you know, that I was selling, and I signed up with her. But personally, I thought she was great. She's a great person. But I felt like maybe she didn't push my house the way I wanted it pushed. So I started hosting my own open houses and at my house. And when I saw that she got paid for the work that I was doing, I figured, well, you know, I'm so excited for her because she's a professional. She was a professional real estate agent. And I said, you know what? I'm going to do that because I love houses. I go look at houses all day. That's a part of my life you didn't know. So welcome into that part of the world. So I'm just exposing that for the very first time openly on a forum like this. And I've been a licensed real estate agent since 2013. I know that's a long time. You didn't know because you know me from TV and radio and all of my media lives and all of the other things I've done. But I've always done that quietly because I want you and others to be able to do what I was able to do, buy a home. And I want to help you. I don't want to get overwhelmed. So I want to help people who really need the service, who really believe. But I love helping those of you who didn't think you could have a home. And that is one of my specialties and also the resale market. I want to make sure you get everything. So some of the home builders hate to see me coming because I am going to make sure that the client is getting their money's worth out of the agent, but also I'm going to make sure that you, home builder, home seller, I'm going to make sure you give my client what they deserve in their home buying experience. So I'll give you that information at the end of the show, so stay tuned for that. But again, you need to find a real estate agent, whoever you find, that needs to be it. Of course, KW Hoover, Brock's Gap right here in Hoover, Alabama, is one of the best, and we do it right. So if you ever want to sell your home, if you ever want me to find you a home, please check us out at KW Hoover in the Bronx Gap area. And we go all over to help you. We go all over. And I just referred somebody to an agent down in Mississippi. She's in Hawaii. She called me up, was my college professor in law school. And I said, hey, I'm not in Mississippi, but there's KW all over the world. And so I referred her to her in Mississippi. And so they're having a good experience. And that is my third time selling my professor's house. She moves a lot and with her family. So I was very happy that she called me up out of the blue and said, hey, I need your help. And again, I have a team here and we do it right. With the consumer tip of the week. Yes, you're about to get smooted on this one. Major warning signs in an email. You know, you're getting all these emails and they're horrendous. I mean, you just don't know what's real and what's not, except one thing. And I know you're gonna laugh when I tell you one of them. An unfamiliar greeting. Somebody that has never reached out to you before. Hey, Sheila, and spells your name wrong. Also, major warning signs in an email. That are grammatical errors. If there's a grammatical error, misspelled word, that email is probably wrong. Email addresses and domain names don't match. That is a warning sign that that email is fake or it's somebody that you're not familiar with. Unusual content or a request. These often involve a transfer of funds or request for login credentials. Urgency, act now, immediate action required, don't do that. So what's going on now is I ordered from online, and as soon as it starts to ship, it says, hey, your package is stuck at the warehouse. Call us at UPS, whatever. So you do that, all they want is your information. You have a tracking number, you can track the package, or call and you will know if that's real or fake. But do not, absolutely do not open that, delete it, and let it go. So that's the consumer tip of the week. You've been smooted. The top 10 ways and things you need to do as you embark upon buying your first home. Begin your house hunting. I'm saying right now you need to begin your house hunting. Again,
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Go into expensive neighborhoods because you can get there. It's good to dream, to get that homeowner dream, that home. It's good. Do it. Go through the most expensive neighborhoods. Do it. Don't count yourself out. I used to do it all the time. And now when I drive through that same neighborhood, I remember when my daughter was four, I was driving through this really expensive neighborhood. And I just said, if they can do it, can I do it? And I looked back and I was at the stop sign in this expensive neighborhood. I looked back at my daughter in the back seat who didn't know what was going on. And like, why are we going every day through these neighborhoods and these neighborhoods? I said, one day, I'm going to own a home like this. So I started then. Took me a while. And my first home didn't look like that, but I got there. And so you can too. And so I'm going to encourage you to do that. So you got a house hunt and go into, and then again, I'll go back over these tips again. Also, then you make an offer. First time home buyers and other home buyers, your agent will help you submit an offer and I will help you negotiate the terms if you're one of my clients. And again, or any of my colleagues' clients, that's what we do. We will help you negotiate the terms. We know this business. It's a good one, and we're going to help you get there. The other thing is to get a home inspector. Hey, even if they're building you a new house. When I had my new home built back in the day, I got a home inspector. And the builder kind of felt some kind of way. Felt some kind of way. 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I don't trust everything you new home builders are building. 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And that is how you do it. I'm here to help you, and we're going to give you some tips occasionally on this show to help you get to home ownership, because all of you deserve that. But if not, stay where you are and keep watching the Sheila Smoot Show.

here is today's home of the week. This is a beautiful all-brick home with great curb appeal. This home is huge and has a huge backyard and has a great stately presence. The belle of the block. The family home is a 4-2 with a primary bedroom bath on the main floor and 3 bedrooms upstairs in the West End area. 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I'm Sheila Smoot. 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
6: Here's your Tuscaloosa and West Alabama forecast, and we have got the heat advisory that stays with us until 9 p.m. on Sunday. We'll see that sunshine. Temperature-wise, we go up to right at 100, and heat index readings 106 to 107. Maybe a stray shower or thunderstorm south. Tonight, mostly clear. Overnight, low near 75. Sunday, sunny, up to right at 100. Heat index 105 to 110. Hot again on Monday to open up the work week. This is Jeff Eno for the Weather Channel for Town Square Media, Tuscaloosa.
7: It's 97 degrees in Tuscaloosa.
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3: Right now, amen. Right now, come to Jesus. Oh, what a wonderful thought. Come to Jesus. Right now, amen. Oh man, what a thought, what a thought, what a word, amen. Come to Jesus right now. Right now. Oh, Father, we come right now. We come to you right now. We come to you, Jesus, right now, Lord, knowing that you're searching. Wonderful, great care of us. But you paid the price. You paid the price, Father, so that you could sit upon the right-hand side of God on the throne. You paid the price so that, Lord, that you could present us faultless before him. You paid the price so that, Lord, that no one would perish. Yes, sir. You paid the price that all who believe in you should never perish but have everlasting life. And so, Lord, as we know that you present us before the Lord right now, we thank you, Father, for this preach moment. And we ask now that you allow your presence by us, through us, by your Holy Spirit, to use me to manifest your words to your people. Yes, Lord, I just ask you, Father, Lord, to use me. Dip me down in the storehouse that you be preparing. Yes. Use me, Father, Lord, to bring to life your words. So, Father, that these, your children, can hear your words, can receive your words, and can be doers of your words. Thank you, Father, for this moment. In your precious son Jesus' name we pray. Amen. Amen. Amen. Amen. Amen. Amen. It is a wonderful day. It's a wonderful day. And folks, sometimes we forget about the beauty of the day and how wonderful it really is. We let sometimes problems come around. We let sometimes circumstances and situations come around. Sometimes we let even let our feelings get involved in what we deal with. Amen. Sometimes it's just our fears of what happens in life that we just kind of get caught up. But that's not what the Lord wants. He wants us to stand with him by faith. Amen. So our sermon is real, scripture is real simple. For we walk by faith, not by sight. And that's something, one of those seven texts that we need to really let get deep down in our soul and understand it. We walk by faith, not by sight. The kingdom we live in is not by, it's not a sight, because the physical sight can't deal with what the spiritual sight, amen? So we just understand that's what it means, amen? We're not walking by physical sight, we're walking by spiritual sight. And that spiritual sight is by faith, amen? That's how God gets us. You know, every choice we make preaches a sermon. Every choice we make preaches a sermon. Every day that God gives us to live, we're making choices. Every day. Some choices seem small and ordinary, like what we will wear today, or what we will eat, where we will go, how we will spend our time. Those are small choices that we make, but we make them every day. Amen. But other choices reach much deeper. There are moments when the decision in front of us can shape our family, our future, can shape our witnesses, shape our ministry, even shape the direction of our lives. We can choose whether to forgive or to hold on to bitterness. That's a choice. We can choose whether to speak or whether to remain silent. That's a choice. We can choose whether to stay or walk away. We can choose whether to obey God even when obedience is uncomfortable. Those are the choices we have. We can choose whether to move when God says move and whether to wait when God says wait. That's the choice we have. God didn't make us do anything. In those moments, though, there's a conversation going on inside of us. Fear is talking. Feelings are talking. And faith is talking. The question is, which voice will get the final vote? You know, I always used to enjoy those little cartoons. You know, it'd be one little fella be sitting on this shoulder, another little fella sitting on this shoulder. They used to have a cartoon, one was sitting black and one was white, you know, trying to tear that conversation, trying to tell them, you need to do this, and the other one said, you need to do that. But in the other one, that's a third one sitting there, you know, that we need to be, this is the faith one. This is the one saying, this is what you need to do based upon my words and what I know from God. That's the burden of my message today. May your choices reflect your faith rather than your fears or feelings. May your choices reflect your faith rather than your fears or feeling. If the household of faith would repeat that thought after me. May your choices reflect your faith rather than your fears or feelings.

0: God bless you. What you feel is real. But what you feel is not always what God said. What you fear may be possible, but what you fear is not greater than what God promised. What you see may be accurate, but what you see is not everything God is doing. In 2 Corinthians chapter 5, verse 7, Apostle Paul gives us a short verse with a lifetime of meaning. For we walk by faith, not by sight. Walking is movement. And walking is usually moving forward. Seldom the human walk backwards. You know, just not, that's not a normal walking process. But walking means progress. Walking means putting one foot in front of the other. And Paul is telling us that as a believer's life, our life is supposed to move according to our confidence in God. Not merely according to what you see. What do you mean, Pastor? Like, well, choice is like right from wrong. That's the decision we're supposed to make. I know Sunday morning faith is easy to talk about when the choir is singing and when believers are encouraging us. However, Monday morning comes when the phone rings. The report comes. The doctor report we get. The money is short. When somebody disappoints us, a door closes. The future is uncertain, and when we must decide what we're going to do next. That's Monday, actually Sunday through Monday, but you know, Monday morning is just a little different, amen? Because I ain't got Reverend Earl sitting over there to give me a word, or I ain't got somebody from the choir to give me a song. I ain't got somebody in the audience to give me a word of encouragement. It's a little different when we start on Monday through Friday, amen? Because we're dealing with a different work environment, we're dealing with different people, we're dealing with different circumstances, situations. Old things change so much, amen? But it's in those moments, when those doors closes, it's in those moments that our choice reveals what we truly believe in. Is it truly in God we trust? Because your choices reveal what you really believe. It's easy and it's possibly easy to say, I trust God. You can say, I trust God, but you make every decision as though everything depends on you. So when we talk about biblical faith, it's more than just a religious language or religious talk. Biblical faith is different. Biblical faith is having learned to trust God. And faith has to be a choice. And what I'm talking about, Abraham. You remember Abraham? Yes, sir. Abraham is this picture of this kind of faith. In Genesis 12, God told him to leave his country, his kindreds, and his father's house and go to a land God would show him. God did not hand Abraham a complete itinerary. Abraham did not know every turn in the road, but scripture says that Abraham departed as the Lord had spoken unto him. His feet revealed what his mouth believed. Noah believed God, so he built an ark before the rain came. Moses believed God, so he went back to Egypt and stood before Pharaoh. Joshua believed God, so he marched around Jericho. David believed God, so he walked towards Goliath while everybody else backed away. Their faith became visible through their choices. Proverbs 3, 5, and 6 says, trust in the Lord with all thine heart and lean not unto thine own understanding. In all thy ways acknowledge him, and he shall direct thy paths. God does not command us to understand everything, but he commands us to trust him. Understanding is valuable. Understanding is important. But understanding is not a prerequisite for obedience. There will be your seasons when you cannot see God's hand, but you can still trust God's heart. Amen. You may not see his hand what he's doing. There'll be moments when you cannot explain what God is doing, but you can remember what God has already done. Faith says, I do not have all the information, but I know the one who has all wisdom and all knowledge. Fear asks, what if it goes wrong? Faith says, God is with me. Fear asks, what if I fail? Faith says, his grace is sufficient. Fear asks, what if I do not have enough? Faith reminds us the same God who provided for yesterday is still God today. So we have to admit fear is real. But fear does not have to rule. Psalms 56 and 3 gives us an honest confession. It says, whenever I'm afraid, I will trust in you. David does not pretend that fear never visits him. He tells us what he does when fear arises. He chooses trust in God. Faith is not to deny fear. Fear is real. Fear is real. Courage is not always in the absence of fear. Sometimes courage is obedience while your knees are shaking. Sometimes faith says, I'm afraid, but I'm going because God told me to go. Sometimes faith says, I do not know how this will work, but I know God will be with me. In Numbers chapter 13, it tells of 12 spies in a Canaan. All 12 saw the same land. All 12 saw the same fortified cities. All 12 saw the same giants. Yet 10 returned saying, we cannot do it. Joshua and Caleb said, we're well able to overcome it. The facts were the same, but the fate was different. The 10 spies compared themselves to the giant. Joshua and Caleb compared the giants to God. Fear magnifies the obstacle until God seems small, but faith magnifies God until the obstacle is put back in its proper perspective. Some of us have allowed fear to make decisions that faith should have made. Fear has kept people from applying for jobs, starting a business, speaking positive words, forgiving, serving, giving, trying, and walking through doors God is open. Fear can make you live in yesterday because tomorrow is unfamiliar. God did not bring Israel out of Egypt so they could die looking at Canaan from a distance. You don't become a friend of the world to become an enemy to God. God has not carried you this far merely to let fear decide the rest of your story. Don't let fear talk you out of something God has been preparing you to walk into. Tell fear, you may ride with me, but you can't drive. You may speak, but you don't get the final word. I hear what you're saying, but I heard something greater from God. Your feeling matters, but they are not always reliable. Because God created us with emotions. Even Jesus wept. Jesus felt compassion. In Gethsemane, Jesus experienced deep sorrow. Christianity does not require emotional dishonesty. We don't have to pretend we are never hurt, disappointed, angry, tired, or disencouraged. The danger comes when feelings become our authority. You can sincerely feel something and still misunderstand what God is doing. You can feel abandoned while God is standing beside you. You can feel defeated while God is preparing a victory. You can feel forgotten while heaven is arranging something you cannot yet see. Feelings change, though. On Sunday, you may say, God can do anything. But by Tuesday, you may be asking, Lord, where are you? One day, you feel strong enough to face the world. Another day, you don't want to answer the telephone. If our conviction rise and fall with every emotion, our lives will have no spirit to anchor. But Malachi 3 says, for I am the Lord, I change not. When your feelings change, God has not changed. When your emotions are unstable, his character remains the same. When your heart is overwhelmed, his promise remains trustworthy. Feelings can be passengers, but they should not be the driver. Acknowledge them. Pray through them. Talk honestly to God about them, but do not automatically obey them. Do not make a permanent decision merely because of a temporary emotion. Do not destroy a relationship in one angry hour. Do not abandon an assignment because of one discouraging day. Do not assume God has forgotten you because you are passing through a difficult season. I'd like to make sure that I could pass that on to everybody that's thinking about committing suicide. There's no need. That's what you're feeling today. That's all it is, feeling. So don't make that decision upon the feeling because you're feeling bad or you don't feel someone loves you, you don't feel that. That's not the way you make your decision. Trust in God. Don't let the spirit, don't let your feelings guide you. Amen? Sometimes the most spiritual thing you can say is, this is how I feel, but this is what I know. I feel weak, but I know his strength is made perfect in weakness. That's what to encourage him to. I may feel alone, but I know he has promised never to leave me nor forsake me. I feel uncertain, but I know he orders my step. I feel afraid, but I know I can trust him. Amen. Peter, when faith, fear, and feelings collide, and it will happen. Matthew 14 places the disciples in a boat in the middle of a storm. The wind is contrary. The waves are beating against the vessel. It's dark. Then Jesus comes to them walking on the water. Peter says, Lord, if it be thou, bid me come thee on the water. Jesus answered with one word, come. Peter now has a decision. Everything natural tells him to remain in the boat. Experience tell him people do not walk on water. The storm tell him it was dangerous. The boat is safer. But Jesus said, come. Peter had to choose whether the decision would reflect the storm or the Savior. He put his foot over the side of the boat. And we often criticize Peter because he ventured to sink. But before we criticize him, remember that 11 men stayed in the boat. Peter at least had enough faith to attempt what Jesus called him to do. Amen. And Peter walked. For a moment, an ordinary fisherman did something impossible because his attention was fixed on an extraordinary Savior. The Bible says when he saw the wind boisterous, though, he became afraid. The wind had been blowing before he left the boat. What changed was not the wind. What changed was Peter's focus. He began to give more attention to the condition around him than to the Christ before him. Somebody knows what this is like. You were doing fine until you started looking around. You were trusting God until you listened to everybody else's opinion. You were walking forward until you began calculating everything that might go wrong. You were confident until you compared yourself to somebody else. Peter began to sink, but he cried, Lord, save me. And immediately Jesus stretched forth his hand. And that word immediately is so important because it ought to remind somebody, even when fear interrupts your faith, Jesus is close enough to catch you immediately. Your moment of weakness doesn't cancel his mercy. The lesson is not merely do not look at the storm. The deeper lesson is keeping your choices connected to the voice that called you. If Jesus said come, the storm does not have authority to cancel his command. Amen. And you know, faith does not require you to see the whole road. Hebrews 11:1 says, now faith is the substance of things hoped for, the evidence of things not seen. Faith operates precisely where sight is unavailable. If you can see every detail, know every outcome, and guarantee every result, there'd be little need for faith. Amen. Psalm 119:105 says, the word is a lamp unto my feet and a light unto my path. Yes. A lamp gives enough light for the next step you're taking. Yes, sir. We want God to illuminate the next 10 years while God is saying, trust me with the next step. Yes, sir. Trust me to the next day. We ask, Lord, show me how everything is going to work. God says, take the next step. Yes, we ask, Lord, tell me how this is going to end. Right. God says, take the next step. Yes, we ask, Lord, guarantee that nobody will hurt me. God says, take the next step with me. Right. Faith does not always show where the road ends, yes, but faith knows who is leading, and that's enough. Yes, think about driving at night. Your headlights do not eliminate the entire journey from your driveway to your destination. They eliminate enough road to keep moving. And as you move, more of the road becomes visible. God works that way. Obedience brings you the light needed for the next stage. Many have been waiting for complete certain before obeying God. But complete certain may never come. God wants you to trust him. not provide a guarantee. You may not know the whole road, but if you know the shepherd,
1: yes, sir,
0: you can follow.
1: Yes.
0: Stop waiting for a sign.
1: Yes.
0: Just follow and be obedient. Mm-hmm. Because before you make a choice, check what's leading you. What do you mean, Pastor? Well, you know, every major decision at least requires and deserves spiritual examination. Amen. What you talking about? Before you move simply because you're angry, or afraid, or excited, or lonely, or frustrated, embarrassed, or exhausted, give the decision room to breathe in the presence of God.
1: Amen.
0: Ask yourself, does this choice agree with God's word?
1: Right.
0: Simply say, what would Jesus do? Have I genuinely prayed about it? Have I genuinely prayed about it? Or have I only asked God to bless what I've already decided?
1: All right.
0: It's a difference, folks.
1: Yes, sir.
0: It's a difference between have you genuinely prayed about it and asking God for leadership, or you sitting there wanting God to bless what you've already decided.
1: Yeah.
0: Lord, I'm going to kill him. I need your help, Lord. You know, I need you to bless me. God, that ain't what God's saying. You need to talk to God and let him decide how to deal with the situation. Amen? You know, don't, Lord, I'm going to take him out. I just need you to bless me, keep me from going to jail, and keep that. No, that ain't the way that God works. Amen? And that's why we need to take time. We shouldn't be reacting to the pain, or, you know, but we should be responding to God's direction. Am I choosing this because I trust God? Or because I'm terrified of what might happen? Why are you making that choice? Will this decision still look wise or good after the days of emotion that passed? We've been there. We've done some things and said, why did I do that?
1: That's right.
0: Why did I make that? Why did that? Because you didn't wait. You didn't pray about it. You were just so angry and so rushing and said some stuff I should have never said. Should have never came out your mouth. Because guess what? Once it comes out, you can't put it back in. You know, so that's why it's important. James 1:5 said, if any of us lack wisdom, we should ask God. We don't have to make life bigger decisions with only our own limited perspective.
1: That's right.
0: Ask God. God invites us to ask for wisdom. To hear him requires attentiveness and calm, though. Sometimes when we ask him and we waiting on him, we got to get somewhere quiet. We got to settle down. We got to let a little time comes to meditate what we're dealing on. Amen. So it's not about making a quick decision. Amen. Because sometimes faith said go. Sometimes faith said do. Sometimes faith said stay. Sometimes faith said speak. Sometimes faith said be quiet. Sometimes faith said fight. Sometimes faith said forgive. Sometimes faith said act now. Sometimes faith said wait. Faith is not reckless. Faith is responsive to God. The issue is not whether a choice looks bold to other people. The issue is whether it's obedient to the Lord.
1: Amen.
0: Jesus himself showed us that in Gethsemane. His soul was exceedingly sorrowful, yet he prayed, nevertheless, not my will, but thine be done. Feelings were present, but obedience prevailed. Pain was present, but purpose prevailed. The cross was difficult,
1: yes,
0: but the Father's will received the final word.
1: Amen.
0: If Jesus had allowed the agony of the moment to be decided, to decide the mission, Calvary would have never happened.
1: Amen.
0: But he chose according to purpose rather than pain.
1: Thank you, Lord.
0: Aren't you glad Jesus did not let feelings get the final vote?
1: Yes, Lord.
0: We must let faith have the final word.
1: Amen.
0: Fear will speak. Feelings will speak. Circumstances will speak. People will speak. Your past will speak. Your mistakes will speak. The enemy will speak. But after everybody has spoken, we got to let faith have the final word. When fear says you cannot make it, for faith remembers Philippians 4:13, I can do all things through Christ who strengthens me. When fear says you are alone, faith remember I will never leave thee nor forsake thee.
1: Yeah.
0: When circumstances say there's no way, faith remembers that with God all things are possible.
1: Yes, sir.
0: When your past says you'll always be what you used to be, Faith says if any man be in Christ, he is a new creature.
1: Yes, sir.
0: When your Pharaoh says, stay down, faith remembers that a just man falleth 7 times and rises up again.
1: Yes.
0: Faith does not mean that every choice produces the outcome we want, though.
1: Yes, sir.
0: Faith means that even when the outcome is different from our expectation, our trust stays in God. The three Hebrew boys said that God was able to deliver them from the fiery furnace.
1: Yes.
0: But even if he did not deliver them in the way they expected, they still would not bow. That's what we call mature faith.
1: Amen.
0: Faith says, my confidence is not merely in God's ability to give me what I want.
1: Mm-hmm.
0: My confidence is in God's character, even when I do not understand his plan.
1: Yeah.
0: So let your life say, my fear does not get the final vote.
1: Amen.
0: My feelings do not get the final vote. My circumstance don't get the final vote.
1: Yeah.
0: God gets the final word.
1: Yeah.
0: And faith gets the final vote.
1: Yeah.
0: You know, because sometimes the miracle is on the other side of the choice.
1: Mm-hmm.
0: There are moments throughout scripture when movements preceded manifestation. Israel had to move towards the Red Sea. The priest carrying the ark had to step into the Jordan River.
1: Yes,
0: Joshua had to march around Jericho.
1: That's right.
0: David had to release the storm.
1: That's right.
0: Peter had to step out of the boat.
1: Yes,
0: we often pray, Lord, show me a sign and then I will move. But God sometimes answers, move in obedience,
1: yes,
0: and you will see what I have prepared.
1: Yes, sir.
0: This does not mean we manufacture miracles by our action. It means obedient faith places us where God had called us to be. The power belongs to God. The billion belongs to us.
1: Amen.
0: The next chapter of life does not require more information.
1: Mm-hmm.
0: It requires a faithful choice.
1: Yeah.
0: You already know what God's word says. Maybe you have prayed. God has been dealing with you for months. But at some point, prayer for discernment must become obedience.
1: Amen.
0: Do not spend your whole life sitting in a boat discussing whether Jesus can hold you up. Except for if he says, come. You must step.
1: Amen.
0: Conclusion, what would your next choice say?
1: Yeah.
0: Somewhere in your life, right now, there's a choice.
1: Mm-hmm.
0: There's a choice.
1: Yes, sir.
0: It may be public, or nobody may know about it except you and God.
1: Yeah.
0: Fear has an opinion about it. Your feelings have an opinion about it. Other people may have opinions about it. But what does your faith say? You're standing at your Red Sea.
1: Yes, sir.
0: You're looking at your Goliath.
1: Mm-hmm.
0: You're standing outside your promised land.
1: Yes.
0: You're sitting inside Peter's boat.
1: All right.
0: Everything familiar says stay where you are.
1: Yes.
0: But somewhere beyond the noise, you hear the voice of Jesus saying, come. And when Jesus had come,
1: yes, Lord,
0: you don't need the water to come solid. You don't need the wind to stop.
1: Yes, sir.
0: You don't need everybody in the boat to agree with you.
1: Right.
0: You don't need somebody else to step first.
1: Yeah.
0: You need enough faith for the next step.
1: Amen.
0: So choose faith over fear. Amen. Choose obedience over anxiety.
1: Uh-huh.
0: Choose God's word over temporary feeling.
1: Yes, sir.
0: Choose his promise over what your eyes can see.
1: Yes, sir.
0: Choose to move when he said move.
1: Yes.
0: And choose to wait,
1: yes,
0: when he says wait. Choose to stand when he says stand.
1: Yes, sir.
0: And when somebody asks, how did you make it?
1: All right.
0: Tell them, I was afraid, but I trusted God.
1: Amen.
0: When they ask, how did you keep going?
1: Yes.
0: Tell them, I don't always feel like going, but I trusted God.
1: Yes,
0: and when they ask you, how did you make a decision when you couldn't see the outcome?
1: Yes, sir.
0: Tell them, I cannot see tomorrow. But I know who holds tomorrow.
1: Yes, sir.
0: I have enough evidence from yesterday to trust God with tomorrow.
1: Yes.
0: He has brought me too far.
1: Yes, sir.
0: He's opened too many doors.
1: Yes,
0: he's made too many ways.
1: Yes,
0: his problems,
1: yes,
0: he's provided for me too many days.
1: Yes,
0: he has picked me up,
1: yes,
0: too many times.
1: Yes.
0: He has kept me,
1: yes,
0: through too many storms,
1: yes,
0: for me to stop trusting him now. So here's my destination. My fear does not get the final vote.
1: Yes.
0: My feelings don't get the final vote.
1: Yes.
0: My faith gets the final vote.
1: Yes, sir.
0: I'm going to live until my choices look like what I say I believe.
1: Yes, sir.
0: For we walk by faith, not by sight.
1: Yes, Lord.
0: We walk by faith, not by sight. We walk by faith, not by sight. Jesus is calling somebody to make the greatest faith choice of all, to trust him with your life. Maybe fear has kept you away. Maybe shame has told you that you have made too many mistakes. Maybe your feelings tell you that you need to get yourself together before you come. But Jesus said, come. You don't clean yourself up and then come to Jesus. You come to Jesus and let Jesus begin cleaning you up. Come. Even while you're afraid. Come while you have questions. Come while you're uncertain. Come while you're still trying to understand. Come, because the same Jesus who called Peter out the boat is the Jesus who stretched out his hand when Peter began to sink.
2: Yes, sir.
0: If you need salvation, come. If you need to rededicate your life, come. If you need a church home, come. If you need somebody to pray with you because fear has made too many decisions in your life, come. Make a choice today that reflects your faith. Let your testimony become, I did not choose based on what I feared. I did not choose based merely on how I felt. I choose based upon who I trust. Because the one who made everything.
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2: Here's your Tuscaloosa and West Alabama forecast. And we have got the heat advisory that stays with us until 9 p.m. on Sunday. We'll see that sunshine. Temperature-wise, we go up to right at 100. And heat index readings, 106 to 107. Maybe a stray shower or thunderstorm south. Tonight, mostly clear. Overnight, low near 75. Sunday, sunny, up to right at 100. Heat index, 105 to 110. Hot again on Monday to open up the work week. This is Jeff Eno for the Weather Channel for Town Square Media, Tuscaloosa.
3: It's 99 degrees in Tuscaloosa.
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2: The leader, the head angel, the most powerful one of them said, read.
3: I fear you will not indeed agree to do this thing.
2: He said, I fear that you're not going to come in perfect agreement with me today. They know the power of agreement. He said, I'm scared about it too because y'all ain't on the back, you know. Man, stay with me. We're going somewhere, read.
3: And I alone shall have to pay the penalty of a great sin.
2: And I have to pay the penalty for this great sin. What were they going to do? Leave their dwelling place. Come among men.
4: Yeah.
2: Have sex with the women. And they did. And they had children. They were giants. Unrulable. Could not be controlled even by their father's angels. We're going somewhere. They had a thirst that they could not quench. A hunger could never be satisfied. Read for me.
3: And they all answered and said,
2: read.
3: Let us all swear an oath.
2: They went in an oath. Read.
3: And I'll bind ourselves. But to do this thing.
2: They said, now we're going to go to an oath with each other. And we're going to do this. Now what they're going to do.

0: aquele hábito, irmãos.
1: They swear together, read.
2: And bound themselves by mutual implication upon it.
1: Yes, read.
2: And they were in all 200 who descended in the days of Jared on the summit of Mount Hermon.
1: They descended on Mount Hermon in the days of who? Jared, the fifth to Adam. Of the chief angel that rule the other angels, such as I read.
2: As I read.
1: You're gonna get it.
2: Tomato.
1: That's totally correct. Read.
2: Tomato.
1: Come on, read.
2: Tomato.
1: Read.
2: Tomato.
1: You done read it, read.
2: Ezekiel.
1: Ezekiel, read. The pronunciation is a little off, read.
2: Barahajal.
1: Read.
2: Osral.
1: Osral, read.
2: Amoros.
1: Botanal. Read.
2: Ananel.
1: Read.
2: Sequel.
1: Read. I'm going to let you hear it in the native language of the service, read. They will pronounce it better. Read. Read.
2: The text
1: is a tyrant. Read. Total. Read. Ramajil. Read.
2: Cerebral.
1: That's good.
2: Use it real
1: good.
2: Read. These are the chiefs of 10.
1: These are the chiefs that rule over 10. Chapter 7, verse 1, read. Are we there yet?
2: Yes, sir.
1: Read.
2: And all the others together with them took unto themselves wives.
1: They took unto them wives. Read.
2: And each chose for himself one.
1: Read.
2: And they began to go unto them and to defile themselves with them.
1: And if, now these are sons of God. Angels have left their estate. Are you hearing me? Begin to defile themselves with the daughters of men. Are you hearing this? And they had children that was giants. In the 1900s, they found giants remaining in Mississippi and different parts of the nation. Are you hearing this? Throughout the earth, there are giant remains. Now, what does this tell you? This tells you that the Bible is that great. Read it.
2: And they taught themselves charms.
1: Now those were they beginning to teach the daughters

0: praying for somebody, and all of a sudden I smelled a potion. A beautiful smell, but it was a potion. It was perfume, a fragrance, but it was designed to charm someone, to bring them up under their spell. So the angel began to teach what? Began to teach charms. Read it.
1: And enchantments. And the cutting of roots,
0: dealing with root magic. Now you say, there's something to this.

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0: said, oh, that's impossible. 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All things are possible. Amen. Amen. I look at some of the pictures on the internet, and you see these mountains that has faces and legs,
1: right.
0: Arms and eyes.
2: Yeah.
0: The mountains.
2: Amen.
0: You can go in for yourself.

long as you need. So why are you teaching this prophet weed? Jesus said, like in the days of Noah, so shall be in the day of the coming of the Son of Man. What do you mean? The same thing that went on in those days is going to be going on in the days when I come back. And it's going on now. You're not aware of it. But let me stay here. This is going to be a series of teaching about the Prophet.

0: that earth was created for man, and they are supposed to be here.
1: Amen.
0: They are in forbidden union.
1: Yeah.
0: Stay with me, read them.
2: And when men could no longer sustain them.
0: When they could no longer sustain them, they would bring them offerings from the field. Cattle and bring them kind of trying to keep peace with them. No giants in everything they had, and then start eating them.
1: Amen.
0: Really good.

0: with the blood. That's why you see none of the chosen people of God, from Seth on down, none of the chosen ones, you see in blood.
1: Amen.
0: Abraham never had a pepper sandwich. He never had a smoked pork.

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And God saw all this. And God sent a flood. The earth has a voice. You see the earth crying in the Genesis of God when Cain killed Abel. When Cain killed Abel, the Bible said the blood of Abel cried from the ground. Can you imagine the millions of cries that was crying from the ground as the giant was bringing death and destruction to the earth? Abel's blood cried from the ground. It was the generations that he's supposed to brought forth crying out. And people that's supposed to be there will never be. Was crying from the earth.

0: Gina Rigby. 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
1: And Azazel
0: Thompson. And Azazel.
1: Taught men to make wars and knives.
0: He taught them the art of war. How to make knives and swords. Because he was a war angel that had rebelled. Manipulating man. Because the fallen ones and the rebellion.

0: what is man that God is mindful of him? What is Adam, the son of man, that God visited him? Angels have to come to God, but God came down to Adam. Y'all can come to fashion. So what is man that God has crowned him? So he taught man war. How to kill. No one is to hurt the heart of God. Listen to what Azazel taught me.
1: And shields and breastplates.
0: Shields and breastplates to protect to make war. Read.
1: And made known to them the metals of the earth and the art of working them.
0: Made known unto them the metals of the earth and the art of fashioning them and making them. But as I told this, forbidden knowledge to man, the fallen one. Read it.
1: And the bracelets and ornaments.
0: Listen.
1: And the use of antimony and the beautiful.
0: What is antimony? That stuff that you put around you to make a dog. And I'm not talking about talking. But he taught this for seduction. To seduce. All of this was introduced to man by disobedient angels. You know when Jacob was coming and God had told him to go down there and take care of Jezebel for him, and Jezebel painted us that way.

0: prophet is a danger.
1: Amen.
0: What do you think the makeup is a million-dollar industry?

0: jewelry.
1: The money quarters in there.

0: bed.
1: And there arose much godliness, and they committed fornication.
0: And they taught sexual misbehavior. Who taught this? The watchers. And in studying the book of Enoch, we find that the women that slept with the angels became mermaids and they had to sleep.
2: Yeah, amen.

begging for forgiveness. And they asked Enoch, because they no longer could ascend, but Enoch had the power to ascend. Like Abanuz, he had the power to ascend. And they said, take this petition to God. Ask God, would he forgive us? And Enoch told them, look guys, it ain't no forgiveness for y'all. It's over with. They had corrupted the earth. And Genesis 6, it said there were giants in the earth, and after those days, after God washed the earth from the giant, after Noah left the ark, Shem, Ham, Japheth, they replenished the earth, what do you find among the Canaanites? Giants. Who did Israel have their battle with throughout the scriptures? It was the giant nations. Who did David oppose? It was a giant. And their physical bodies are in the earth, but their spirits are wandering the earth. Sex spirits that can never be satisfied.

living to eat and not eating to live, y'all can get that titty right back. That went over your head, but it'll come back to you. I want to say something, but they watch me, so I can't say it. The other day I stopped, I was selling some fish somewhere, and I stopped to get a sandwich, and the guy said, I know you. I said, you do? He said, aren't you a pastor? Where you from? I said, yeah. He said, you don't know me? I said, I know your face. I didn't know his name. Destruction because they're hunger and they're thirst.

0: see it, he's looking for a higher high.
1: Yes.
0: A higher high. Trying to get back to the first high, and I'm doing it. But the devil, he come chasing something.
2: Yeah.
0: That would never satisfy. God began in the book of Giants. The book of Giants is fragments of the book. And it tells you what the Giants was thinking and what they was dreaming, cut it up to the flood. And they were seeing their destruction in dreams. And they wanted Enoch to intercede. And he attempted to do it. But

enchantment. And you know, a master in divination can take roots and interrupt your life, steal your future.

0: was talking to Zogan on the Chinese screen. That's not green.
1: Mary
0: Quilton? That's your, yes.
1: Taught
0: astrology. The reading of the stars, reading.
1: Cocobel.
0: Very good.
1: The constellations.
0: Taught the constellations, read.
1: Ezekiel.
0: Ezekiel, yes.
1: The knowledge of the clouds.
0: The knowledge of the clouds, read.
1: Arikab.
0: Uh-huh.
1: The signs of the earth.
0: The signs of the earth, read.
1: Shamsil.
0: Uh-huh.
1: The signs of the sun.
0: Read.
1: The course of the moon.
0: Read. See, so what was the meaning of Apostle? They taught him how to interrupt, to bring things in your timeline that don't even supposed to be there.
2: Amen.
0: There are those that work under the sun, and there are those that work with the moon.
2: Amen.
0: And there are those that work with the stars. Understood the cosmos. Was the prophets in the east, the wise men of the east, who saw the star of Yeshua.
2: Amen.
0: They understood that the star was leading them to the Savior of the world.
2: Amen.
0: But they weren't reading stars. They understood the moving of the stars.
3: Amen.
0: You call yourself a prophet, you're supposed to understand those kind of things. Amen. I won't go with it. There are people that will try

0: Somebody should tell him this, you can't have my future.
1: You can't have my future!
0: I ain't supposed to, well, that stuff ain't done no work. Let me tell you something. If you ain't covered in the blood, you in trouble.
1: Amen.
0: You better find yourself a prophet.
1: Amen.
0: You don't need no root worker, you need a prophet.
1: Amen.
0: Someone to know how to undo the roots that they did. Someone that got the roots of things going to a town. We know they got church roots there. Well, I got the root of David, baby. I got the root of David. And the prayer is known. Time.
1: Yeah.
0: How to steal what God assigned to you under the sun.
1: Yeah.
0: Read if you would, Lord.
2: And as men perish, they cry, and their cry went up to heaven.
0: And as man began to perish, man began to cry.
1: Amen.
0: And God heard that cry. And God spoke to Noah and said, Noah, I'm going to send a flood. Because the DNA of man is messed up, but I found that you're perfect. And your DNA can replenish the earth realm with humans that I assigned to the earth.
1: Amen.

0: a bloodline that had not been infiltrated. Stay with me. You see this truth throughout the Bible, you don't realize it. When Abraham came ready to give Isaac a wife, he said, look here, my boy is going to marry nobody around here because I don't know their bloodline. But go back to my father's house, the bloodline I know, and give my son Isaac a wife. And you see this throughout the patriarchs. Abraham married his half-sister, the daughter of his father, but not his mother, because the bloodline was still pure. Got time for Jacob to get a wife. His mother sent him to Laban, her brother's house. And he went 21 years and lived with Rachel and Leah. A pure bloodline. God chose him, 12 of them, to be patriarchs. Come and talk to me. He was called the tribes of Israel. A bloodline that God is working with. He's working the bloodline. Because the bloodline.
1: Amen.
0: Had been intimidated.
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2: Here's your Tuscaloosa and West Alabama forecast. Mostly clear skies, dropping back to around 75. Another hot one Sunday, remaining under that heat advisory into Sunday evening. Sunshine headed up towards 100. Heat index ranging from 105 to 110. And then for Sunday night, mostly clear. Overnight low mid to upper 70s. For our Monday, sunshine. Afternoon high into the low 100s to kick off the work week. And we could be looking at maybe a hint of rain by Tuesday. This is Jeff Eno from the Weather Channel for Town Square Media. Tuscaloosa.
3: It's 99 degrees in Tuscaloosa.
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3: When ministry becomes a marketplace, leaders become a brand rather than spiritual leaders. 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The focus becomes about wealth, money, prosperity. He says, they're going to make merchandise of you. Peter was saying, it's coming a day, they are going to turn ministry to a marketplace. He's speaking a product that belongs in a marketplace. The members will become the product. You will not be identified as a saint or a person who need God or need to be saved. They will change and transform you to their product, a product that fits their interests. So you will be no more than a product on the shelf in a store. They will tell you things that sound good and charge you money for it. When Jesus entered into the temple, he was confronted with merchants, and they were doing this in the court of Gentiles. Who do you think about when you go to church? It's supposed to be Jesus. You don't expect when you go to church, they would be buying and selling, and the focus would be on money. Dishonesty is a direct infringement of scriptures. And their dishonesty is imposing a threat on biblical values. Jesus knew this is a threat to holiness, to righteousness, to truth, to honesty, to biblical standards. This is not so much a threat against people. This is a threat to the values of God. When Jesus goes into the temple, he sees actions of leaders that's a threat to his morals, to his character, to his teaching. We get a clear picture here of Jesus, not the soft, not the cool, not the Jesus that America have painted a picture of. We get the Jesus that's angry. But we see Jesus calls it the house of what? Prayer. Where you come to connect with God, conversate with God, and pray. You do that through prayer. Pray without what ceasing. Watch and pray. He enters the temple, nobody praying. They exchanging money. Nobody on their face crying out to God for deliverance. There's no cry in them. They buying, they selling, they making money. They pimping people. Their dishonesty, watch this, it's an infringement against the text. Okay, what do you mean by that? Let me prove it to you. Jesus never sold miracles. Jesus never sold miracles. Let's go to Matthew chapter 10 and verse 8. Come on, everybody. I'm showing you they breaking the word. They have infringed the word of God. Jesus says, heal the sick, cleanse the lepers, raise the dead, cast out devils. Freely you have received. Freely what? Give. If anyone tell you, in order to receive healing from God, you have to pay them a certain amount of money, they are lying. The book of Peter says, watch this, to pastors. It says clearly to pastors, be not lords over God's people, but you feed them the word. Be not lords over them or greedy. Greed corrupts the heart of leaders. Greed is demonic. A demon is attached to greed. When you greedy, it's never enough. Greed will lead you to hell. Filthy lucre is attached to greed. Greed is equivalent to dishonest gain. This is why the text says the love of money is the root of all evil, because it's a demon attached to greed. Jesus combated greed and taught his disciples humility by not charging to heal people. Serve for free, I'll take care of you. Jesus said, I'll take care of you. Heal with no money attached. If you put money before miracles, you greedy, demonic, and you ungodly. Jesus never attached money to miracles, to deliverance, to healing. That's a devil, y'all. That's a devil. It's attached to the occult. Witches charge, palm readers charge. If you paying for miracles, you under witchcraft. And your pastor, a warlock. And your, yeah, a warlock. And the sister laying hands on you, a witch. The Lord never charged. If leaders charging you money, you under sorcery. You under the power of a demon. The visions are not real, they telling you. We see here in Matthew, glory be to God, I want y'all in the Bible. He said, heal the sick, cleanse lepers, raise the dead. You will never hear merchants teach this scripture because it does not fit their narrative. He said, cast out devils, freely have you received. So what? Freely what? Give. He doesn't only tell us freely give it, but he sets the example. He performs miracles. He raised the dead. He fed over 5,000 people fish and bread. For some of y'all, that would have been a lot of money because you would have charged everybody for a sandwich. Everything is not a business God doing. Everything is not an entrepreneurship strategy. Everything is not for you to incorporate or assimilate in your business plan. Stop trying to turn miracles to your business plan. The Lord fed them and then charged them. The Lord would have had the biggest store in the history of Jerusalem if he would have turned his miracles to a marketplace. He never charged. Never charged. There's an instance in the Bible where they brought the hurt, the broken, the lame, the sick, the blind into the streets, and they laid them at Jesus' feet. He healed all of them and never charged them money. Demons are connected to greed. The Lord is our perfect example of humility, of giving, of serving with no money attached to it. They have tailor-made the scriptures into product to sell it to the people, like miracles, like deliverance, like being healed, like breakthroughs. And they are selling this to the people. But as we see in Matthew chapter 10 and verse 8, the Lord said, heal. There is no healing ministry that ever charged in the Bible. Peter had a healing ministry. Paul had a healing ministry. Jesus had a healing ministry. Nowhere they rob people. You got to rebuke the spirit of greed. It's demonic. It's the spirit of greed. It's appropriating your office out of the will of God to consume money. When this happens, the scriptures no longer focus on honesty, no longer righteousness. This is why Jesus is mad, because the text is to focus on God, on righteousness, on being cleansed, on being holy, because the temple supposed to represent the ways of God. And leaders are to implement and to teach the ways of God to the people of God. That's why God, the Lord, is mad, because the church is not to be focused on money, not to be focused on wealth, not to be focused on houses. The focus is always God. It's not us. It's not your this coming, man. It's not your money coming. It's Jesus coming. They were so blind, they didn't recognize Jesus was coming to the temple because they were blinded by selling. Nobody said, look, he coming, y'all. The Messiah coming. They didn't even recognize Jesus was coming to the temple. Jesus is on his way. You need to be getting the house of the Lord in order, because the Lord coming. And if the Lord find you with your work undone, he gonna drive you out like the money changers. The Lord gonna flip some tables. Hallelujah. Everything come through this ministry gonna be honest. I'm the type of leader, even if I'm struggling financially, I'm not going to steal from people. I'm not going to make up lies like you're about to be healed. I'm still teaching you to pray and repent. I'm not going to hell. I'm not falling in love with demons. I'm not letting demons get attached to my heart. It's called suffering with integrity. One of the greatest temptations that come to a leader is greed. He took Jesus up to the mountain, and what did he do? He tempted him with greed. Greed is connected to a demon. I said he attacked him with greed. He said, if you worship me, I give you all the kingdoms. That's greed. When you want all the money, when you want all the money in your account, huh? Every week you lying for all the money, that's Satan. Because Satan said, I give you all of it. The spirit of greed attacked Jesus when he fast. I will give you all of this stuff. Huh? If you what worship me, it's the spirit of what? Greed. And the spirit of greed works through discontentment. So what the scripture says, it tells us, man, I want y'all to hear this. It says, earthly gain is not equated to godliness. Because it's breaking you of greed. It attacking the demon of greed. God knows the spirit of greed going to it. Lord, help me. Come against you. So earthly gain is not godliness. But here it is. Godliness with contentment is great gain. You overcome greed with contentment. Oh, Lord, y'all don't hear me here. If you're not content, greed comes. You have enough, but you want more. When a spirit preaching to you every week make it you feel like it's all coming, you better watch it. Your bid coming, the house coming, the car coming, the money coming, the man coming, you better watch it. Contentment combats greed. Greed cannot live where there's contentment. It can only operate in a house that's not content. When the Lord goes into the temple, he sees discontent leaders that's greedy, inflated the prices, overcharging the people. Worship is secondary, and watch this, money is primary. The Lord dealt with it immediately because it's like a cancer. Because leaders, you being a bad example, if you robbing people, the folks who came to worship me, they're going to see me differently. If you don't honor God, they're not going to honor God. So the Lord says, I'm going to whip y'all in front of everybody to bring a godly fear on everybody. Because I know some folks looking going to try. So I'm going to, since you doing it publicly, I'm going to discipline everybody publicly. So folks don't get the impression that you can play in church, rob people, preach about money, turn the church to merchant robbers. I'm going to beat y'all in front of everybody that the fear of the Lord may come back on you. I'm not going to deal with y'all in privacy. I'm not going in the room with the high priest to whisper this. You need to be dealt with in front of everybody. If you bold enough to scam in front of everybody, I'm going to whip y'all in front of everybody. And for everybody who's scamming publicly, you going down publicly. You're going to be judged publicly. You going bankrupt publicly. You going prison publicly. You going to perish with your money publicly. You going to die broke because judgment coming on you. In fact, man, worship should be going on. People can't even bow down. People can't even get to God because all they doing count money. People going to hell because y'all count money. People losing their mind while y'all count money. People are full of sin in the church, and while y'all counting money, it's right to bless your leader, but the ox have no right to tell you to pay him for a miracle. Jesus, he blessing everybody. And there were women who blessed Jesus' ministry. There were others who gave to Jesus, but he never stole. He never took money and built the mansion in the earth. He never wore luxury clothes and looked down on everybody. You're not talking back to me here. He never, man, took gain, dishonest gain for himself. He never pimped old folks. He never pimped crippled folks. He never pimped sick people. Foxes have holes, birds have nests. The Son of Man has no place. You're not listening to me here. To lay his head. God should be focused. Nobody else. I don't care who you are. There's no celebrities in church. God not raising up brands. He raising up sons and daughters. They selling you concerts in the house of prayer for money. You are being sold and don't even know it. You think it's about worship when they wouldn't play without money. You think it's about, if it's genuine worship, money not attached to genuine worship. They that worship me shall worship me in spirit and truth. Don't you tell me I got to give you $500 to worship God. I'll worship him by myself on the floor, in my living room, in my bathroom. I got a secret place at home. Don't even have a keyboard, but I got a place I can pray and call on God by myself. Hallelujah. You got to pay people to lead you in worship because you have no connection. You've been manipulated. Your emotions manipulated. Now you can't think for yourself. They told you you need a guitar player and singers to lead you into worship. When I heard the Lord say they know not what they worship. Worship is not a, Lord have mercy, it's not a certain place. You're missing me. We gonna worship when we get there. Now, baby, I can worship now. They won't tell you this because worship is free. Now, if you just want to kick it and have a concert, I understand. But if you call it worship, baby, worship, you can't pay for worship. The difference from a concert and worship, a concert charge, worship free. Don't you tell me when I give you $500 worship in the house. The devil is a lie. Hallelujah. Worship is not ordained by money. Worship is a relationship with God. Hey! Hallelujah. We got to break free. Glory be to God. We got to break free from the dishonesty, from the distrust in the church. Worship is free. They selling you like product. They selling you like product. They taught you everything fit your interest but Jesus. They molded us. They molded people into sensualization. Money coming, houses coming. They were molding you into a product. And now they know your interests. You love music, but you don't know worship. They taught you, you gotta pay for music. And if you don't pay for it, you don't get worship. But the Lord taught me. Jesus, y'all go home, Jesus. The Lord taught me I could get down when I want to. The Lord taught me I could have nothing in the bank and worship. The Lord taught me I don't have to go to your weak concert and be under your mind tricks. Huh, to make me feel like I'm in the presence of God. The Lord taught me. me. When you worship God, nothing's supposed to be exterior involved in worship. Money, no. Cause, no. You worship in spirit. And so, the Lord, what he's doing by disciplining them in front of everybody, that he's bringing fear back to the temple. See, when you fear God, you won't say anything. You will stop before it come out your mouth. Because I fear a holy God, man. Like right now, we have cameras. We have all that. I thank God for it. Glory be God. We don't need anybody, amen, in here. Amen. You know, like you see now in church, you can't even pray without folks with a phone in your face. Man, I don't want no phone in my face while I'm praying. This between me and God. If anybody need a phone on them, if you need to be on camera to pray, you just like the Pharisees. You might as well get up, man, because your prayer not being heard. Because you praying for people to see you. The Lord said when you pray in a closet, in secret, and your Father will bless you openly. You don't advertise prayer. Prayer is not a commodity. It's not a product that you advertise to fit your interest. And then you get down to pray, turn off your camera. See, all on the internet, you supposed to be casting demons out with the folks' face in the camera. Bringing a reproach on the church. You didn't see Jesus doing this stuff. And when Simon saw through the land on of the apostles, the hands of the apostles, the Holy Ghost, look, was given. He offered them money. He offered them money, saying, give me also this power that on whomsoever I lay hands, he may receive the Holy Ghost. Let's keep walking. But Peter said to him, I'm proving Peter is not a prosperity preacher. Peter was a man of integrity. He wasn't moved by your stinking money. You wasn't going to buy Peter out. Peter was guarding the faith. Peter said they'll make merchandise of you. They'll make you a commodity to fit their interests. Huh? I told you that the spirit of greed is coming. Huh? Greed coming. Do you know how many people started in the church singing, but greed? They were bought out the church, became rich and died miserable without God, got hooked on all kind of stuff. Sold out for money, don't ever love it. It leads you into evil. I posted a video the other day. The guy said he was a music artist. They offered him a big record deal, but they told him to become a millionaire, he would have to present himself as a bisexual. Real stuff. They said, you'll have to become a bisexual. Said, if you want to become a millionaire, that's the only way you're going to become a millionaire. He said, wait a minute, I'm strictly women. He said, I'm strictly women now. He said, look, you know, they tried to bribe him. You want to be a millionaire? You want money? You want fame? But I thank God he turned it down. Why? Because the image is what they sell. Huh? There's a market for the image. For the image, you know it comes with the image, endorsements, partnerships. But they want the image to fit their desire. Whenever you design the church to fit a certain image, you have missed the morality of the church. You have forsaken the order of God. Peter said unto him, thy money perish with thee. Peter protected the integrity of the church. Do y'all look at this Sister Hart, because I be thinking, I go kind of deep in this from just meditation. The Samaritans received the God. Understand, the Holy Ghost fell on them. They were right there. If Peter would have received the offer, the integrity of the church would have been corrupted. The Samaritans would have turned their head, men, and said, they about money. Peter, man, is all about money. This thing not real. Peter knew it was more on the line. It was something else. The devil was trying to corrupt the integrity of ministry. It was bigger than Peter. Peter knew if I accept the money, my influence is going to lead them. It's going to corrupt their thinking. Ministry dumbed down. They're going to dumb ministry down to money. Not only that, watch this. They're going to think money could be, the Holy Spirit can be purchased with money. Now the Samaritans around here buying false ministries. Now Simon can operate again through witchcraft and they think it's the Holy Ghost. Huh? Now Simon can say, I bought it, y'all. But it's still witchcraft. It's still demonic. Peter rebukes him in front of everybody and said, look, bro, your money going to perish with you. 8:20, what does Acts 8:20 says? You thought the gift of God may be purchased with money. If you sell your gift, you have infringed biblical morals. The gift cannot be purchased with money. The Holy Spirit, neither is attributes of healing, miracles, breakthrough, salvation can be purchased with money. If you are anointed by the Holy Spirit, it can't be purchased. Money don't activate the Holy Spirit. You better know, hallelujah, what's ministering to you. Because if a spirit tell you, you're paying for it, you got to buy it. Look at somebody say, it's not the Holy Spirit. Holy Spirit is not activated by money. It's not motivated by money. You cannot bribe the Holy Spirit. It's not a man that it shall lie. You cannot buy the Holy Spirit. You cannot buy. It's no such thing of teaching you how to speak a tongue and you got to pay to get in the program. There's no such thing as a Holy Spirit activation service. On the day of the Pentecost, it wasn't a program. No fees, no money. The gift cannot, if the Bible said cannot, it cannot. I don't care about you sweat with a white robe on. Talk about the Lord said, miracles coming, $1,000. See, the gift cannot. With what? With money. I don't care. No money lines. It's out of order because the Bible says the gift. Oh, come on. I need y'all to realize. The gift. You can't buy the gift. The Holy Spirit not for sale. The church is not a marketplace. Anybody tell you healing coming for money? Sow a seed, they'll lie. The seed already sown in my heart. That's the word of God. What makes you whole? I want to know if y'all listening. What makes you whole? Y'all not talking? What make? Say it loud. Money, say it loud. Shout. Your faith make you whole. Not no dead man who lived in sin on your money. I move heaven when the earth the Lord. The Lord on everything. Money don't move God. God said when I come back, I'm not looking for money. I'm looking for faith. There it is. Read. Repent, therefore, it's wicked to buy, to try to purchase the Holy Spirit. Repent, therefore, of what? Wickedness, not a mistake. If you paying somebody for miracles, it's wicked. If you trying to buy miracles, it's wicked.
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5: Oh, come on, give God praises up in here. 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
4: May the words of my mouth and the meditation of my heart be acceptable in thy sight, O Lord, my strength and my redeemer. 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Thank you, WTSK and Praise 93.3 FM, for having me this evening. The first inspirational moment I want to talk to you about is my mother, Mrs. Naomi Dudley Johnson. May she continue to rest in heaven. At this time, the only radio gospel station was WTSK. This was before worship music was on YouTube and other stations became the new norm. Now, my mother loved God and God loved her. She would not move without praying to God first. She listened every day and especially on Sunday mornings getting ready for church. I now understand that listening to worship music on Sunday mornings and every morning determines the outcome of your day and your Sunday morning worship service. Now, this was during a time when Brother Fred L. Amoson, and we all know him, knew him as Brother A, was alive and well. He would open up the phone lines, and my mother was always one of the ones to check in. She was known on the radio for always checking in with Brother A and the gospel singings. On Sunday evenings was the community's hangout. We knew we were always going to hear some good gospel music, and it was always a plus to see Brother A out in the community. Seeing the joy on people's faces when they hadn't seen each other in a while, and you might as well get comfortable, because as the young adults back then, we knew we were going to be there for a while. The joy in that moment of reminiscing about this pastime inspired me to write. I am always grateful for all the love and respect the gospel community have for one another. Grateful. G, God first. Grateful is more than a feeling. It is a way of living. It is a mindset that shifts your focus from what is missing to recognizing everything God is already done, is doing, and has promised to do. The acronym GRATEFUL represents a spiritual journey of faith, healing, purpose, and unwavering hope. Each letter serves as a reminder that gratitude grows when we trust God's plan, even during life's most difficult seasons. G, God first. Putting God first means making him the foundation of every decision, every relationship, and every dream. It is acknowledging that without him, nothing is possible. When God is first, fear loses its power because faith takes its place. Gratitude begins by recognizing that every blessing, every lesson, and every opportunity comes from him. When God is first, everything else falls into its proper place. R, restored. To be restored is to experience God's healing power. Restoration is not simply returning to who you were before hardships. It is becoming stronger, wiser, and more purposeful because of what you have overcame. God restores lost dreams, damaged relationships, broken hearts, and weary spirits. Gratitude grows when you realize your story didn't end with your pain. God doesn't waste broken pieces. He rebuilds them into something beautiful. A, abundant. Living an abundant life isn't measured by material possessions alone. The real abundance is found in peace, love, joy, wisdom, grace, and purpose. It is also recognizing that God's blessings overflow beyond what money can buy. An abundant life is titled with hope, spiritual growth, meaningful relationships, and the confidence that God will always provide what you need. Abundance begins in the heart before it ever appears in your hands. T, thankful. Being thankful means in every season, choose gratitude. Not only when life is easy, but also when life is hard. Gratitude transforms perspective. Instead of focusing on what you don't have, be grateful for what God has already given. A thankful heart finds blessings hidden within life struggles and sees God's faithfulness through every situation. I always say, God is faithful. Gratitude turns ordinary moments into extraordinary blessings. E, enable. God has enabled every one of us with amazing gifts, talent, strength, and purpose. He equips us to face every obstacle and empowers us to walk in the purpose that is placed upon our lives. God provides everything for us to succeed according to His will. Being enabled means that your abilities are not your own. They are divine tools meant to inspire, serve, and uplift others. God doesn't call the equipped. He equips the called. F, fulfilled. True fulfillment comes from living a life aligned with God's purpose rather than chasing temporary success. A fulfilled life is one where peace replaces chaos and contentment replaces comparison. Fulfillment is knowing you are walking in the assignment God created just for you. When your purpose glorifies God and serves others, fulfillment naturally flows. 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You unshakable. 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Circumstances may change, but God's promises remain constant. An unshakable spirit refuses to surrender to fear, doubt, disappointment, or negativity because it is anchored in God's truth. Being unshakable doesn't mean your life is free from hardships. It means your faith is stronger than your challenges. Storms may shake people, places, and things around you, but they cannot shake the God within you. L, limitless. Limitless represents God's infinite possibilities. Through faith, there are no boundaries on what God can accomplish in your life. Your past does not limit your future. Your mistakes do not define your destiny, and your circumstance do not determine your future. Living a limitless life means believing that God's plans are greater than your fears and that His purpose extends far beyond what you can currently imagine. A grateful mindset is a daily commitment to put God first in all things. Believe in restoration after every setback. Walk confidently in God's abundance. Have a thankful heart every day. Recognize that God has enabled you with purpose and strength. Seek a life that is genuinely fulfilled. Stand unshakable in faith through every season. Embrace the limitless possibilities God has prepared for your future. Gratitude is not simply saying thank you. It is a lifestyle rooted in faith, hope, resilience, and love. When you choose to live grateful, you become a light that encourages others to trust God, persevere through adversity, and embrace the abundant life that God has promised. In this present moment, gratitude is the bridge between where you are and where God is leading you. When God is first, restoration begins. When restoration begins, abundance follows. A thankful heart recognizes every blessing. God's strength enables every step. Purpose brings fulfillment. Faith makes you unshakable. And with God, your possibilities are truly limitless. Being grateful is not just a word. It is a way of life. When I created this inspirational moment right here, I look back at where I have been and where I am now. God will eliminate to elevate so you can operate to be great. This is another one of my quotes that I wholeheartedly put into my everyday life. Sometimes God has to remove people, habits, distractions, fears, and closed doors before he can reveal the life he has prepared for you. What feels like a loss is often God's protection. What seems like a delay is often his preparation. God will eliminate so he can elevate, so you can operate in your purpose and become truly great. Elimination is not punishment. It is purification. God removes what no longer serves your calling so that there is room for his promises to grow. Every setback, every closed door, and every difficult season is shaping your character, strengthening your faith, and preparing you for a greater assignment. When God elevates you, he doesn't just change your position. He transforms your mindset, your heart, and your purpose. Then you can operate with wisdom, confidence, humility, and excellence in everything he has called you to do. Think of a sculpture creating a masterpiece. Before anyone sees the beauty, the sculpture has to chip away everything that doesn't belong. Every stripe of the chisel removes excess stone until the masterpiece is revealed. God works the same way. He eliminates what doesn't belong in your life, not to hurt you, but to reveal the masterpiece he created you to be. God eliminates what limits you. God elevates those he prepares. You operate the best when you trust his process. Greatness is not about fame. It is about faithfully fulfilling your God-given purpose. Put this in your mind or even on a sticky note. God will eliminate before he elevates so you can operate to be great. On this journey, I have begun to learn a lot and see a lot. This inspirational moment was created when I encountered a bad experience. When you walk into a room, it is going to awake, shake, or break. Awaken the noise, shake the room, or break the silence. One way or another, your authenticity will be respected. Every room you enter is an opportunity to leave an impression, not because of your title, status, or appearance, but because of who you genuinely are. Awaken the noise. Sometimes your presence will awaken conversations, ideas, dreams, and purposes in people who have become comfortable or complacent. Your confidence, vision, and faith will stir something inside others. You may inspire someone to pursue their purpose, challenge their thinking, or believe in themselves again. Your authenticity gives others permission to embrace their own. Shake the room. There are moments when your presence disrupts the ordinary. Your challenge, limiting beliefs, breaking unhealthy patterns, and refuse to conform. Your wisdom, courage, and conviction may make some people uncomfortable because of growth often begins with disruption. You don't shake the room for attention. You shake it because purpose cannot remain quiet. Break the silence. Sometimes the most powerful thing you can do is speak when everything else remains silent. Your testimony, your truth, your faith, your encouragement can bring healing, hope, and clarity. Breaking the silence means standing for what is right, giving a voice to the unheard, and refusing to let fear keep you hidden. Not everyone will understand your journey, agree with your perspective, or celebrate your growth. Some will applaud you while others will question you. But authenticity has a power that cannot be ignored. When you consistently show up as your true self with integrity, humility, faith, and purpose, you earn a respect that cannot be manufactured. Authenticity isn't about pleasing everyone. It is about honoring who God created you to be. The people meant for your journey will recognize your sincerity, your character, and your purpose. Never shrink to make others comfortable. Every room doesn't need another copy. It needs the original God created you to be. Whether you awaken the noise, shake the room, or break the silence, walk boldly, knowing your authenticity carries an assignment. This is an affirmation that I recite on a daily basis. I will reach my goals. I trust myself that I can pull from within, showing up as my truest self. Even then, my authenticity will show up as the light on my guided path as I trust myself and source. My authenticity is my light. It illuminates my path, opens doors aligned with my purpose, and attracts the opportunities meant for me. I release fear, embrace faith, and trust both myself and the divine source for guiding every step that I take. With every challenge, I will grow stronger with every victory. I will become more confident. I honor my voice, my vision, and my purpose, knowing that I was created to make an impact. Today, I affirm, I trust myself completely. I honor my authentic self without apology. My light shines brightly and inspires others. I am divinely guided, protected, and aligned with my purpose. Every step I take brings me closer to the life I am creating. So stand today, y'all, and create some affirmations and recite them daily so that it becomes full in your spirit. I am saying this to you. When you trust yourself enough to walk in your truth, your authenticity becomes the light that guides your path. Stay true to who you are, trust the source within you, and know that every step forward is leading you exactly where you are meant to be. Create this as an inspirational moment for yourself. It gets greater later. Later is my greater because I was made by the Creator. Now I'm walking in my later because it is already greater. It gets greater later is a declaration of hope. It encourages people to keep moving forward, believing that better days are coming. It acknowledges that growth often takes time and that life's greatest blessings may not arrive immediately. Because later is my greater shifts the focus from waiting to expecting. It expresses confidence that the future isn't just different. It is designed to be better. I claim this with faith because I believe that what is ahead is greater than what has been left behind. I was made by the Creator. God is the source of my supply. He created every one of us with purpose, value, and divine destiny. Because our Creator doesn't make mistakes, our future is filled with promise. Now, I am walking in my later. Instead of waiting until everything changes, I choose to live today with the mindset that God's promises for me are already unfolding. I am walking confidently, making decisions, and living with expectations. Because it is already greater, my unwavering faith in God declares that greatness is not merely a future possibility. My faith has already been established. Even if no one can see it, to me, it already exists in God's plan for me. And I am becoming step by step. I encourage you all today to trust God's timing. Believe that today's struggles are preparing you for tomorrow's victories. Walk confidently in your purpose. Expect greater things because they were created by a greater Creator. What God has prepared for me is greater than what I have experienced, and my later is already being shaped into my greater. As I began to start sitting in the stillness within myself, the quiet times began to exude peace. One day, out of nowhere, I heard, "Silence will bring you exposure and closure." When communication stops, hidden truth often becomes easier to see. Clarity makes it easier to emotionally move on. Silence removes explanations, promises, excuses, and distractions. When someone is no longer speaking, you can see their actions. A person can say they care about you over and over, but once you start reaching out, they make no effort to contact you. Silence exposes the possibility that the relationship was being maintained mostly by your effort. Silence will expose who genuinely values the connection, who only appears when it's convenient, patterns you ignore while being emotionally involved, feelings you were avoiding, the difference between someone's words and behavior, and whether the relationship had a mutual effort or one-sided attachment. In this case, silence acts like a spotlight. It does not necessarily create the truth. It reveals what was already present. Closure is not always an apology, explanation, or a final conversation. Sometimes closure comes from accepting what a person's absence, inconsistency, or lack of effort is showing you. During silence, you will realize you cannot force someone to communicate. Unanswered questions may remain unanswered. Someone's lack of response is still information. You deserve consistency rather than confusion. Peace may require letting go without receiving the explanation you hope for. The silence gives your emotions space to settle. Once the constant cycle of texting, arguing, hoping, and overthinking stops, you can begin to process what happened honestly. Over time, the need for answers from the other person becomes less. This may also mean that your own silence is exposing other people. When you stop defending yourself, chasing, over-explaining, or trying to control how others perceive you, people reveal their own true intentions. At the same time, your silence can bring personal closure because you are choosing not to continue participating in an unhealthy pattern. Silence can be healing when it is used for reflection, boundaries, and acceptance. However, silence used to punish, manipulate, or make someone anxious is different. That is often referred to as the silent treatment, and it usually creates more confusion rather than closure. Silence creates exposure, and closure means that you clearly understand a situation after the talking stops. A lot of my segments coincide with one another, and I always pay attention to my surroundings, and I'm sure a lot of you who are listening pay attention as well. One particular day, I was getting the little kids ready to eat breakfast one morning. And as they would come in one by one, I would sit them around the little table. I would tell each one of them that I loved them as they came in. Later in the day, when they were taking their naps, I began to write about God's love for all of us, which is agape love. Now, agape love is a Greek word that refers to selfless, unconditional, and sacrificial love. It is a love that seeks the good of another person without expecting anything in return. I've created this moment and made an acronym for AGAPE. And God always provides everything. And is a connecting word that emphasizes unity and continuation. And this phrase enjoins the entire message together. G, God. God is the source and perfect example of agape love. His love is pure, unconditional, merciful, and eternal. Through Jesus Christ, God demonstrated the greatest act of love by giving his son for the salvation of humanity. John 3:16, for God so loved the world that he gave his only begotten son, that whosoever believeth on him shall not perish, but shall have everlasting life. A, always. God's love is constant and never changes. He is always present, always faithful, and always ready to receive us no matter our circumstances. His love is not based on our performance, but on his unchanging character. Always choose love, forgiveness, and compassion. Agape love causes us to love others consistently, even when it is difficult. It encourages us to reflect God's heart through our actions, words, and attitudes every day. He provides. God provides everything we truly need according to his perfect will. He provides strength and weakness, peace and chaos, wisdom and uncertainty, grace for every mistake, and hope for every tomorrow. His provision extends beyond material needs to include spiritual nourishment and eternal life. E, everything. Everything we have comes from God. Every blessing, opportunity, talent, breath is a gift from him. God's agape love surrounds every area of our lives, reminding us that he is working all things together for our good and for his glory. Through his love, he provides everything necessary for us to grow in faith, serve others, and fulfill his purpose. 1 Corinthians 13:13. And now these three remain: faith, hope, and love. But the greatest of these is love. Agape is the highest form of love, God's unconditional love for us, and the love he causes us to share with others. When we remember agape and God always provides everything, we are reminded that God is always with us and always provides everything we need to live a life filled with faith, hope, and love. Put this in your notes for today. God's agape love is constant, faithful, and sufficient for every season of your life. Always remember, no matter what you are facing, God's provision and love will always continue because God is love. Now, these are my words, my way. I am Yossi J, and also known as Authentically Me 2.0. Spread love on purpose and have a blessed day. I will see you all next time.

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1: 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It's the Nightly Spirit. I'll see you then.
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It is the Spirit Top 15, and I've got a new song for you this week, the Off the Record Smash. Don't miss the Vintage Vault for this week. We're going to go ahead and get everything started. Here we are at number 15.

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1: Come on, let it rise. There's no place I'd rather be.

That was number 12 right here on the Spirit Top 15. And coming up, I've got songs number 11 and 10, along with the Vintage Vault and our special guest this week. It's all coming up in 5 minutes right here on the Spirit Top 15 Inspirational Hits in America.

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Welcome back to the Spirit Top 15. It's your girl, Darlene, and I hope you are enjoying this weekend. Here is song number 11 on this week's countdown.

was song number 11. And we're going to move it right along to number 10. It's The Spirit, top 15. Hey, hey.

0: That was this week's Vintage Vault. Now it's time for me to get into this week's special guest interview.
1: I need y'all to know that Ann Nesby is in the building. I need y'all to also know that Ann Nesby got new music. And Lord, every time we get together, we'll be going back, getting them old songs and singing off air. Y'all gonna have to see that live one of these days. You gonna have to, but I'm gonna put that to the side. But remember, I said it. How have you been?
2: I have been blessed.
1: Yes.
2: And I have been enjoying everything that God has been blessing us to have. Mm-hmm. And I've learned how to vacation and relax. And things are well.
1: Yeah.
2: I cannot complain.
1: Come on. I cannot complain. That's beautiful. And when I saw, I scroll Instagram. I am a doom scroller. Y'all gonna have to pray for me. But I saw you have new music. Amen.
2: Yes.
1: Lord has mercy. Yes. I want y'all to hear this song. Amen. Tell us about Amen.
2: Amen is a song of hope and faith in these trying times. Having an understanding that it doesn't matter what it looks like.
1: Mm-hmm.
2: Because if God said in his word that he would take care of us,
1: mm-hmm.
2: we know everything is going to be all right.
1: It's going to be all right.
2: So it's up to us to have that spirit of amen.
1: Amen.
2: God said it. It is amen.
1: And it is.
2: And it is.
1: So, amen. I want y'all to hear this amen. I do.
0: We're going to come back and finish this conversation. Plus, I got songs number 9 and 8 on the way right here on the Spirit Top 15 Inspirational Hits in America.

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0: I just want to know, because first of all, I'm just so excited that you are giving us more music. Is this the beginning of something else? Are we going to have some more music from you?
1: It is.
0: Yay!
1: This is a single from a gospel project that we're working on.
0: Okay.
1: So this was the first release.
0: Is it?
1: And we just wanted to start it off with something because of the times and things we're going through.
0: Mm-hmm.
1: Yes and amen.
0: Mm-hmm.
1: This is what we're doing.
0: That's it.
1: And it's open. The door is open.
0: Yeah.
1: For God to be able to let us speak
0: mm-hmm.
1: to our people from a relaxed and pure heart.
0: Do y'all hear that? Now, you know, that right there is tenure from a relaxed and pure heart.

0: That's what we need. And thank you for hanging out with me tonight.
1: It was a joy.
0: And it's a beginning of some stuff.
1: And it's always been.
0: Always been, family. And Nesby with us tonight. Amen is out now. And she'll be back to tell us when she got this new record. Just look for it.
2: Now, coming up in the second hour of the Spirit Top 15, I'm going to go to my phone lines for this chat room topic. I got the top 7 songs in the country in just 5 minutes right here on the Spirit Top 15.

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